0: 59 seriously injured. Investigators say he was known to police and had tried to join the Islamic State group. German Chancellor Friedrich Merz vowing to not allow the poison of terrorism into society.
1: My thoughts are with the families and the friends.

0: More than 5 million Australians are thought to be living with chronic pain, with more than 2 in 5 sufferers stopping work because of it. Chronic Pain Australia Chief Nicolette Ellis says it can affect anyone.
1: It's a bit of a misconception that pain is a condition of ageing or wear and tear. It is a condition that impacts 1 in 5 children as well as 1 in 5 adults.
0: In sport, there's been a gold rush for Australia in the swimming pool at the Commonwealth Games. Iona Anderson won the women's 100-metre backstroke, while the men's 4x200-metre relay team set a new games record. Cam McAvoy also set a new games record in the 50-metre freestyle, telling Seven it was a beautiful swim.
2: It's nice. 12 years ago, I got silver here in this event. Over a second slower. It was 22.0. 12 years on, I've got my own son back home. My wife and Hartley, my son, are back home watching. It's like the crack of dawn back there. Love you guys.
0: Oscar Piastri has failed to finish the Hungarian Grand Prix after leading through the first half of the race, Lando Norris taking the checkered flag. And Tadej Pogacar has further cemented his legacy as one of cycling's all-time greats. He's won the Tour de France for a record-equalling 5th time. With the details next.
3: Weather across Perth today, 19 degrees, sunny, a little bit of spotted cloud around, 7 overnight, 18 tomorrow, same conditions, exactly the same for Wednesday, up to 20, Thursday up to 22, Friday 23, but rain.
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5: Reading from the book of Psalms, chapter 118, verse 24. 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
9: I've never been to jail. I talk like I'm tough.
5: Hi, I'm Leah.
9: Should I dump button that?
5: I'm Musty.
9: No. That's a gross word. Never say that again, please.
7: On Sunshine.
3: Hey, everybody.
5: Good morning.
3: How fun. What a fun day.
5: Has everyone recovered from that?
3: My heart is down.
5: Well done, Ella. Well done, Jazz.
3: Yes, unfortunate for Ella there. She's very close for the win.
5: Yes.
3: I got pipped by an AFL siren. That's what it was. It's an AFL siren. Oh, she's gonna be kicking herself. Anyway, more chances to win this afternoon and tomorrow, guys.
5: Yes, so later on in the week.
3: We might make it easier for you tomorrow. Who knows?
5: Maybe.
3: Might just be like, call up and tell us Spider-Man's real identity, you know?
5: Maybe we'll
3: see.
5: There you go. But hey, coming up, I want to have a chat about our drinking water here in Perth.
3: Okay.
5: I'm actually very curious to know how you rate your tap water.
3: Oh, interesting.
5: People have strong opinions about
3: this. They do. It gets very territorial.
5: Mm.
3: Let's go. We love pit and suburb v suburb, north v south. Who's got the best? Who's got the worst? Let's talk all about it after some Coldplay right here on Sunshine.

0: They're living the life.
1: That's what it means.
2: Man, they take a while, don't they?
1: Yeah. Snap it.
2: A lot of ooze.
1: Get snappy right there. We're going to talk about your suburb's water in just a second, but let's check in with the traffic around town.
3: The latest from Main Roads.
4: Good morning, Sunshine family. A police incident has just cleared on the Graham Farmer Freeway westbound after East Parade in Northbridge. The traffic remains slow on the approach. A truck is broken down on Stirling Highway northbound at Marmion Street in Fremantle. The left lane's closed by incident response. The traffic heavy on the approach, so please allow for a safe merge and drive safely. That's the latest from Main Road.
1: Thank you, Grace, for the traffic update right there. All right, Leah, let's talk about it.
2: Yeah,
1: water.
2: So drinking water here in Perth, right? So housemate, yep. Sarah over the weekend asked me,
1: okay,
2: if I drank our tap water and whether it was good or not.
1: Yep,
2: and
1: okay.
2: I had to stop and think and go...
1: I could answer this question for you.
2: You know what? I don't remember the last time I've drunk the tap
1: Leah
2: water.
1: Leah doesn't drink tap water.
2: Not because I'm like, oh, I don't... la-di-da. I just buy bottled water.
1: Leah,
2: and it's just
1: buys
2: easier.
1: A pallet... Not a pallet.
2: Easy, don't come at me.
1: Leah buys a
2: everyone
1: case.
2: About sustainability, don't come at me.
1: Yeah, but then she also puts them into containers for change, you know? So she's saving the
2: it's
1: world.
2: That's true, I do.
1: You know?
2: That's actually, thank you very much.
1: She's a saint, basically. Yeah. She buys a case of bottled water.
2: I do. So anyway, the moral of the story is that I don't drink the tap water
1: at home. The tap water.
2: So I don't know if it's any good or not. And then
1: was she concerned? Was she like, I think our tap water is tasting
2: no,
1: bad?
2: No, she was about to hand it to someone else to have.
1: Like, hey, taste this.
2: She was. I don't know if this is good or not,
1: She became your poison taster.
2: Yeah, that's right. That's right. But just last week, someone in our Sunshine office was talking about how people have very strong opinions in Perth about tap water.
1: Yes.
2: And that some people think Perth has some of the worst tasting tap water in the country.
1: Look, I'm going to be honest. When I first moved to Perth, I tasted the tap water in different suburbs. Not like I didn't go on a tour, like taste testing tour.
2: That'd
1: I didn't go on
2: weird.
1: like a winery tour of suburbs. Mm. You know what I mean?
2: Mm-hmm.
1: But I just I tasted it in different suburbs because I don't mind tap water. Tap water's fine. When I get back from like Asia or something like that, mm-hmm. first thing I do, bam, chuck that tap on and just. Just because how good's Australia,
2: hose
1: right?
2: Hose outside.
1: Australia, hose,
2: I mean,
1: toilet.
2: I grew up
1: doesn't
2: just
1: matter.
2: Drinking from the hose.
1: Exactly. You know you can drink your toilet water.
2: No, you can't.
1: Yeah, it's drinkable.
2: Really?
1: It's drinkable water.
2: I mean, that's impressive then. We're doing well.
1: Like the facility.
2: I don't want
1: you don't want to drink out of that cup, you know what I'm saying? But it's drinkable water.
2: Yeah, well, taste is pretty subjective, right?
1: Exactly.
2: And people in the water industry are pretty passionate about how our water tastes.
1: Really
2: in fact,
1: are.
2: There was actually a water industry event here in WA.
1: Oh, why didn't
2: just
1: we
2: last
1: go?
2: Week.
1: That would have been fun.
2: Yeah. Well, actually, it does sound fun. So the experts got together to talk about, like, the technology that keeps our water safe and reliable. No, listen, this part is kind of fun. They held a best-tasting tap water competition.
1: Did they?
2: So if you were there,
1: I
2: you got to
1: known.
2: Sample all the different WA
1: from
2: water
1: suburbs?
2: Supplies.
1: Or from different... Okay, gotcha.
2: Yeah, so I don't know who won this year, but Mundaring won last year.
1: No way.
2: Yeah.
1: Anyone there, let us know. 9313 0905. I need to know who won that award.
2: Yeah, like, I'd never thought about it tasting different in
1: it
2: different
1: does.
2: Suburbs
1: it
2: but
1: does.
2: It does and
1: it
2: obviously
1: does.
2: Yeah. I guess it depends on first of all like the water supply
1: yes
2: where it's coming from
1: your taps.
2: But also the pipes.
1: Pipes
2: between the water supplier and your house.
1: I wonder if it's different depending on how new your suburb is. You know what I mean?
2: Yes.
1: So, like, the pipes in, like, my neighbourhood are going to be far newer than pipes in, let's say,
2: like a Mount Lawley
1: like,
2: or something.
1: Yeah, fancy pants, Nedlands or something like that.
2: Mm-hmm.
1: Now, I had some tap water. I think it was in... Look, I don't want to... I'm not shooting arrows here.
2: You don't think it was good? Where?
1: I want to say it was Nedlands.
2: Really?
1: And it was trash, man.
2: Really?
1: Oh, it was... no, thank you. I took a sip and I went, no, thank you. And I put it down. It was so gross.
2: Yeah, right. Well, let's open the phone lines. 9313 0985. It'd be great to hear where you are, so your suburb.
1: Yes.
2: And then give it a rating.
1: Yeah.
2: So good, mid, or bad.
1: Yeah, easy, simple. Good, mid, or bad. Would you give it to your worst enemy, you know? Would you give it to your best friend?
2: Well, we can
1: know?
2: Work out where the best tasting water
1: exactly.
2: is.
1: Exactly. Let's figure it out. 9313 0985. Or you can send us a text if you're busy. 0429 985 985. Is your suburb's water the best, the mid, or the worst? Let us know.
5: It's Leah and Dan on Sunshine. Hi, this is Bruce Robinson from The Fathering Project. The other night I watched the movie Saving Private Ryan again. Spoiler alert, the Tom Hanks character ends up dying in the process of rescuing Private Ryan. As he's dying, he looks up at this young kid and he says, earn this life. And then the camera goes to Ryan 50 years later as he looks at the grave of the captain who died rescuing him. He turns to his wife and says, have I been a good man? Have I lived a good life? I think about that when I look at my kids. I'd like them to think that I have been a good man. I try to be. It affected me quite a bit because it's about the notion of success. Is success in life, is a good life, when you say I've had a good life, is it about interesting travel, success at work, fame, lots of delicious food? Sure, it's all of those things. But maybe Private Ryan is right. Life is a gift, and a good life is mostly about being a good person and living a good life. I mean, how would you rate yourself as a good person? If you'd like more information about this subject, Google The Fathering Project or myself, Dr. Bruce Robinson.
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0: A song makes me want to be in Harry's band. I think it'd be really fun.
1: Harry Styles.
0: A good time. Harry Styles, American Girls right there. We're talking about Australian tap water right now.
1: Well, Perth tap water.
0: Yes, Perth tap water because, look, some suburbs tap water sucks, let's be honest. It's just not nice.
1: Well, it tastes different depending on the water source and maybe even the treatment plant and then the pipes obviously make a difference
0: too. But then you got another layer of, do I just like it because it's mine? You know what I mean? Like, am I just conditioned to like it? Whereas if you come into that suburb, be like, oh, no thank you.
1: Maybe, but I do feel like, so people are getting on the text line and I do think they're offering quite objective views.
0: Okay, interesting. Well, look, we've got Adeline on the line ready. Hello, Adeline, how are you?
2: I'm awake, how are you?
0: Delightful.
1: That's a great start.
0: Adeline, tell us about the tap water. Where's the best, where's the worst? You know some tap water. Tell us about it.
2: I do know some tap water. So I actually got lent a tester, so it's a total, I got it here, like how many solids have been in that water and dissolved.
0: Oh.
2: And so my last place in O'Connor, it was over 400, which is classified as almost undrinkable.
1: Oh, dear.
2: And this place, which is a brand new build, when I moved in, it was around the 200 mark.
0: Okay.
2: But ideally, you want the lower the better.
0: Okay.
2: And so, yeah, I filter all my stuff up. Most of us should be using a lime scale filter, not just a standard filter.
0: Oh, okay. And does that just go on the tap or is that like a mains kind of thing? How do people do that?
2: It can be either, and you can also get the special ones for jugs.
0: Oh.
2: Yeah, so lime scale and our normal filters don't do anything.
0: Okay,
1: that's
0: good
1: so
0: to know.
1: Interesting.
0: Adeline's done some research,
1: Adeline
0: man.
1: Adeline knows.
0: She knows what she's doing. We've also got Paula from High Wycombe on the line. Good morning. Got to turn the...
1: Oh, is she there?
0: We've got to turn the fader on. That's my fault. Sorry, Paula.
3: Hello.
0: How are you?
3: Good and you?
0: We're so good. Tell us about the tap water. Look, you're in High Wycombe. How's the tap water?
3: Yeah. It's all right. It's a bit mid compared to where I used to live in Redcliffe, which was the worst.
0: You've moved up in the world in the tap water stakes. What's different? What's the taste like? Give me a taste profile. Like you're a wine connoisseur.
3: Like the water in Redcliffe tasted like it was warm-ish.
0: Oh.
3: And hot.
1: Mm.
0: It was like
3: salty.
1: Ugh. Yeah, right. Yes, I did read something about how the temperature makes taste different.
0: That's gross.
1: Like the chlorine or something, you can taste it more if it's warm rather than if it's really chill.
3: Yeah.
0: Yuck. Paula, I'm sorry you had to go through that. I'm sorry you had to live through
1: I'm
0: that. But now, you're in a better place now, Paula. Thank you so much for the text. Call. And we got Susie on the line. Morning, Susie.
4: Good morning. How are you today?
0: Mate, we are so good. Let's talk tap water. Where's the best? Where's the worst?
4: Well, apparently Mundaring is the best.
0: Yeah.
4: And I live in Mundaring.
0: Yeah.
4: And I'm not quite sure how we got that prize.
1: Oh, really?
4: We live fairly close. Yeah. We live fairly close to the Mundaring industrial area. And about a year ago, I couldn't work out why I was getting chronic diarrhea every weekend.
1: Oh, no.
0: So there's kebabs. There's kebabs.
4: And it was regular as it was regular as clockwork. And I'm like, oh, this is great. I get to lose weight on the weekend. Hoorah. you know, gotta look at the positives.
1: Glass half full. Okay, all right.
0: Did you find it
4: But it was fine. Oh, yeah, it was the water. As soon as I got a filter, everything was fine.
1: No way.
4: And it's fine at work, which is only 3.5 k's away, and my folks are only 5 k's away in Stoneville, and their water's delicious.
0: This but is our some water Aaron here Brockovich is stuff.
1: This is
0: a class action.
1: What's in your pipes?
0: Yeah.
4: Exactly.
0: Interesting. We know what's in your pipes on the weekend. Yeah. Nothing, because it's straight out. Susie, that was gross, Joe. Sorry.
4: Sorry.
0: So the water's
4: gross
0: average.
4: Story, but
0: the water's just average in Mundaring. You think it is not the best water?
4: Yes. Yeah, it's not the best.
0: Yeah. That's a shame.
1: Okay.
0: That's
4: filters make it perfect.
0: Okay, filters make it perfect. That's like Blake Proud friend of the show,
1: yes,
0: has been about water filtering your home for as long as I've known
1: him. Oh, yeah, there's quite a few people who are wanting a filter. Yeah. So Glenn in Embleton said, tap water is mid in Perth, but after drinking filtered since last year, it's yuck now. So if you go filter, you can't really go back.
0: You can't go back. That's what they say. Once you go filter, you can't go back. That is exactly what they say. Andrew says, I live in...
1: Oh, we need a button.
0: Oh, Jimmy, yes, we do.
1: Give me a trumpet. First time texter welcoming Andrew from Cannington. He said, my water tastes a bit metallic.
0: Oh, that's a shame.
1: In Cannington.
0: That's
1: okay, all right.
0: See, but then we got Tina in Cloverdale, or actually Hovea or Mundaring. Tap water, 10 out of 10.
1: Right.
0: So, man, must be like parts
1: of Mundaring might be good.
0: Must be. All right, hey, we need to keep moving. We're going to get to a song. Keep your thoughts coming. 0429-985-985. Tap water in your area. Good, mid, or bad, or diarrhea-inducing. Let us know. Here's Danny Cokie.

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5: 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Talking tap water. We're going to get to all of your texts after a little traffic, news and sport. We'll be right back.
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7: Good morning, family. We've got a breakdown on Leach Highway heading northbound, exit 2 Welshpool Road in Welshpool. The right lane is blocked there. Traffic is very slow on approach, so please allow for a safe merge. We're heading that way. Drive safely, and that's the latest from Main Roads.
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11: 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Jamel Wells reports.
12: The warning system AusAlert will send a message to any device with a SIM card. The technology is to alert Australians about natural disasters and emergencies. The test will be at 2 p.m. in New South Wales, Victoria, Queensland, Tasmania and the ACT. In South Australia, including Broken Hill and the Northern Territory, it's at 1:30 p.m. in Western Australia at midday.
11: South Australia has confirmed another case of H5 bird flu, this time on a metropolitan beach. The CSIRO says two native birds found dead at separate beaches across the state tested positive for the deadly strain. Australia has recorded 20 cases of the seabird infection. The RSPCA's Brad Smith says for now, the virus has not spread to domesticated animals, but pet owners should still be on alert.
13: The risk to pets, however, remain quite low, but cats are clearly more susceptible than dogs if they come into contact with infected wild birds. So where possible, keep your cats indoors and away from wildlife where applicable.
11: Drivers can expect a progressive increase in fuel prices at the Bowser in the next week. Prime Minister Anthony Albanese says there are no plans to extend the fuel excise discount when it expires on the 2nd of August. Defence analysts say a plan to acquire 6 heavily armed warships from the United States likely won't go ahead. The federal government allocated $300 million to secure a new naval fleet of the crewed vessels, but the US scrapped the program last year and is now pursuing a fleet of smaller drone ships. The suspect in the attack on a Pride event in Berlin has been shot and killed by police. Officers say they opened fire when the 21-year-old ran at them with a knife. The German citizen drove a van into a crowd, killing one and leaving at least 29 seriously injured. Investigators say he was known to police and had tried to join the Islamic State group, German Chancellor Friedrich Merz vowing to not allow the poison of terrorism into society.
14: I thought so with the families and the friends. And also, I would wish a speedy recovery to all of the injured.
11: A translation, thanks to the BBC. Advocates are calling for greater action on chronic pain, as a report reveals many Australians struggle with a lack of recognition and timely diagnosis. More than 5 million Australians are thought to be living with chronic pain, with more than 2 in 5 sufferers stopping work because of it. Chronic Pain Australia Chief Nicolette Ellis says it can affect anyone.
15: It's a bit of a misconception that pain is a condition of ageing or wear and tear. It is a condition that impacts 1 in 5 children as well as 1 in 5 adults.
11: In sport, there's been a gold rush for Australia in the swimming pool at the Commonwealth Games. Iona Anderson won the women's 100-metre backstroke, while the men's 4x200-metre relay team set a new Games record. Cam McAvoy also set a new Games record in the 50-metre freestyle, telling Seven it was a beautiful swim.
16: It's nice. 12 years ago, I got silver here in this event. Over a second slower. It was 22.0. 12 years on, I've got my own son back home. My wife and Hartley, my son, are back home watching. It's like the crack of dawn back there. Love you guys.
11: Oscar Piastri has failed to finish the Hungarian Grand Prix after leading through the first half of the race, Lando Norris taking the checkered flag. And Tadej Pogačar has further cemented his legacy as one of cycling's all-time greats. He's won the Tour de France for a record-equalling 5th time. With the details next.
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21: Weather today, partly cloudy. We're heading towards a top of 19 degrees across the city. Overnight, we're dropping down to a low of 7 degrees. Tomorrow, Tuesday, partly cloudy, a top of 18. Mostly sunny on Wednesday, and the sun is sticking around on Thursday.
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5: Romans 8:28. We know that God is always at work for the good of everyone who loves him. They are the ones God has chosen for his purpose.
22: 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Wholeheartedly connected.
23: It's Leah and Dan.
14: The files in your brain, man.
5: Have you met Leah?
14: Yeah. $1 million. Are you listening?
5: It's not wrong. It's just weird.
23: On Sunshine.
5: Sorry. Too far. Whee! Tap water.
14: Yeah, we've been talking about Perth tap water and asking you to chime in with your suburb and to rate it, whether it's good, mid or bad. Some great texts. This one from Arthur says, we lived in a beautiful little country town south of Perth called Harvey.
5: Okay, yep.
14: For nearly 6 years. So that's home of Harvey Fresh and Harvey Beef. Beautiful place. And the tap water was so nice that whenever we came to Perth for a visit, our daughter insisted on filling up several containers with Harvey water to take with us.
5: No way.
14: Not sure why Harvey water was so nice compared to Perth water, but you definitely could tell the difference.
5: So funny.
14: They've now since moved to the southern suburbs in Perth and have now installed a filter.
5: Shame. Just get a really long hose.
14: Harvey is stunning.
5: Harvey's beautiful.
14: Look, apparently, good water.
5: Michael in Woodvale says, good morning. Try drinking Karratha tap water. It's so hard, it actually eats your storage hot water system, washing machines. And when I had a filtered water dispenser fitted, the filter needed changing every 8 weeks or the machine stopped dispensing water because the filter was completely clogged. So perhaps,
14: Michael.
5: So Perth tap water is heavenly.
14: Oh, look, yes. Okay.
5: Wow. Eight weeks?
14: Ooh.
5: Man.
14: Okay.
5: Forever
14: okay.
5: Chemicals. They'll get you.
14: Look, apparently, according to Sherka, the water in Armidale, not so good.
5: Okay.
14: Apparently.
5: Not even their cat drinks it.
14: Yeah. Yeah.
5: Crazy. Okay, well, hey, there you go. Every suburb's water is good and bad. That's what we've discovered.
14: Yeah.
5: Depends on who it is.
14: I was trying to work out, is north or south? I'm not even sure.
5: South's probably better. Let's be real.
14: I don't know. I was thinking maybe north had it here.
5: All right, text in 0429-985-985. North or south, which tap water's better? Let's get a rivalry going here. We need to talk sports.
14: Yes, we do.
5: We're going to talk to the one and only Barra coming up next after a little Zara Larsson, Lush Life.

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0: Oh yeah, let's talk sport with the one and only Barra.
1: Morning.
2: Dan, Leah, how you going? Yes, Derby weekend. It was pretty good, wasn't it? The Dockers.
0: They got it done. They got look good. Great first half of football in general, and then the Dockers just took it away, right?
2: Yeah, it was 70 points in the end, so they just put the hammer down, and really, the Eagles couldn't go with them, could they? So it was kind of like, wow, hang on, Murphy Reed's got 8 score involvements.
0: Yeah, wow.
2: How classy is he? How good is he? It was all about the Reeds, in fact. It was about him and Harley. He won the medal, the Glendinning Allen medal, and he's only 19, so he's probably going to win a few more as well.
0: That's wild.
2: Good and amazing. Harley Reed, he's very good. And Harley Reed, of course, I think he's only 20, so that's a lot of good talent in Western Australia. He is a little bit, I suppose, he's super competitive, Harley, and he does get, he can get overly aggressive, which I would wind it back if I was him a little bit, just because the umpires are sort of onto him now.
0: They are, aren't they?
2: He doesn't get the free kicks he really deserves anymore, and they're sort of, when you've got the spotlight on you, you want to just sneak through, you don't want to have a spotlight on you all the time,
0: We know, Barra. That's our life. Hey, speaking of AFL, Origin was just announced for the next 3 years.
2: Yeah, that's right. So I'm actually at that press conference. I just snuck away to a quieter corner and at Optus Stadium. So the Premier's here. I can see the Deputy Premier, the CEO of the AFL, and Glenn Jakovic, who is basically the ambassador.
0: I think Jack,
2: by the look of him, he thinks he could still play. So maybe he's trying to get a game.
0: Funny. Yeah. So the WA is going to play South Australia at the beginning of next season.
2: Yeah, in February at Optus.
0: Yep,
2: They'll sit out for that next year, and South Australia will play Victoria at the Adelaide Oval, and then Victoria will come back in 2029 to Western Australia.
0: When does the rest of the country get a run? When does the Allies get a run, Barra? When does that happen?
2: Yeah, well, that's the question being asked as we speak, I think. Are the Allies still, you know, because you've got Tasmania, New South Wales, just a small state, and Northern Territory.
0: But Errol Gordon. I think Errol will just take them all on by himself personally. But hey, that's neither here nor there. Let's talk Commonwealth Games. We're killing it. We're doing great.
2: Yeah, we are absolutely flying. Have you seen the tally board, the medal board? We've got 17 gold now. So they take it by gold. We've got 17 gold, 9 silver, 13 bronze.
0: Incredible.
2: And the nearest competitor has got 4 gold, England.
0: Cute England, cute motherland. We got it from here.
2: We're killing them in the swimming. Obviously, it evens up in the athletics. But last night, the highlight for me was the 4x200 men's relay. And the final swimmer, Kai Taylor, he dived into the pool about a body length behind England.
1: Yeah, it was about a second.
2: So that four laps.
1: Yeah.
2: Yeah, and he just stormed home, didn't he? And he's the son of swimming great Hayley Lewis. So Hayley's in the crowd cheering him on. Yeah, it was a beautiful thing to see. Other news elsewhere, Lando Norris won the Hungarian Grand Prix. Oscar Piastri did not finish, which is a bit of a bugger. And now I've worked out how to say this bloke's name.
0: Okay.
2: Tadej Pogacar.
0: Nailed it.
2: Tadej Pogacar has won his 5th Tour de France, his 3rd in a row. He's a modern great. And done the job. So, Pogacar, we got it sorted.
0: It sounds delicious, to be honest. I wouldn't mind one of those right now. Barra, love it as always. Thank you for all the sporting insights and cannot wait to talk again next week. Have a good one, mate.
2: Good on you, boys. See you later. Bye.

0: Nobody loves me like you, Brit Nicole right there on Sunshine with Leah and Dan. What a morning it's been,
1: Leah. Oh, yeah, Monday morning. What a way to kick off
0: the
1: week.
0: I'm exhausted. What a show.
1: We covered a lot,
0: didn't
1: we?
0: There was sounds, mate. We had Siona Fernandez in for Morning Morsel.
1: We did.
0: That was great.
1: She's
0: time.
1: Spectacular.
0: You can hit that up on the podcast.
1: Yes,
0: if
1: yep.
0: you want to
1: we
0: hear that again.
1: We chatted through our weekends as well.
0: Yep.
1: We got creative with some pun boat names.
0: Yeah, but also don't forget to have a raffish day, okay? Your word of the week, be
1: yes,
0: raffish.
1: Sorry, how did I forget that?
0: If you could be smart or handsome, be raffish,
1: mm-hmm.
0: You know? It's kind of the same thing. Boat pun names, good times. We gave away some fun tickets to Spider-Man.
1: We did. Well done to Jazz and Ella. Yep. What a showdown.
0: Oh.
1: And don't forget the Oz Alert today at noon as well. Yeah. Don't get startled.
0: That's what it's going to sound like.
1: It's going to be all right.
0: And anything else you missed is on the podcast. Hit it up right now and go to our website. Our social media is also a great place to visit.
1: Yeah, that's right.
0: We got videos.
1: Facebook, Instagram, TikTok.
0: We got our Friday morning lives are all up there as well.
1: Oh, they are sensational.
0: Drea last week.
1: Woo!
0: We got another great one this week. But let's get into a bit more music. We'll stick around for a little bit longer. You're on Sunshine with Leah and Dan. Here's you two. Still haven't found what I'm looking for.

0: the latest from main roads.
1: Good morning, fam. We've got a crash from Roe Highway heading eastbound before South Street in Leeming. The vehicle is in the right verge. Traffic is quite slow on approach, so please proceed with caution. We're heading that way. We've also got a truck breakdown in the Fremantle area. That's Stirling Highway northbound at Marmion Street. The left lane is closed by instant response, and traffic is very heavy on approach to allow for a safe merge, and heading that way there as well. Then taking a look at the freeways, northbound busy Angatel Road to Rolly Road, Fanta Road to Mount Henry Bridge, Canning Highway to Mill Point Road, southbound, a little slow Reed Highway, and Hudden Street right the way through to Vincent Street. Drive safely, and that's the latest from Main Roads.
2: Thank you, Talon, for the traffic update right there. Family, we are done for today. We've got a great show coming up tomorrow, and yes, another chance for you to win a family pass.
3: That's right. Giveaway's happening up until Thursday, that's so right. If you miss out, and Ella, I'm thinking of Ella today.
2: Ella.
3: If you miss out today, make sure you're listening tomorrow. You might have another chance to win.
2: Yep, but we're done. Dougie's in next. We are out of the way. Leah, take it away.
3: You're on Sunshine. This has been Leah and Dan, and remember, you are deeply loved by the one that matters most. Have a great Monday. We'll see you tomorrow.
2: Peace. Bye.

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1: Some stories may not be suitable for little ears.
2: Good morning, I'm Courtney Thornton. The Emergency Management Minister says the new National Alert System will provide a more reliable way to inform people about urgent situations. The loud siren-like noise will sound at midday Western time and will play on any device with a SIM card that's not off or in flight mode. Christy McBain says it will not be reliant on individual providers, making it more likely to reach those in need in any given emergency.
3: It's a cell broadcast technology, so it's not reliant on any one telco provider and it's not subject to network congestion. You just have to be in range of any cellular tower and you'll receive a notification to your phone.
2: Victim survivors of domestic violence who have a safe phone are being advised to switch it off and leave it off for 24 hours. A 19-year-old man will face court today charged with grievous bodily harm over a fight outside a Perth nightclub. In the early hours of yesterday morning, police say the man got into a fight with a stranger on Francis Street. He assaulted the man, who hit his head on a light pole and was knocked out. The man in his 30s is now fighting for life in hospital. The US ambassador to the UN says there has been a pause in attacks on Iran to allow for peace talks. There have been no major strikes over the past 2 days after nearly 2 weeks of tit-for-tat exchanges. Mike Waltz says President Donald Trump is giving talks some space. A federal Liberal senator has left the door open to joining forces with One Nation if required to win the next election. New polling has found if replicated at an election, Pauline Hanson's party could win between 53 and 66 seats. The company behind the figures says it shows their support for the minor party beyond regional and rural electorates. Liberal Andrew Bragg says it's important they get rid of the Labor government.
4: So if the numbers were the numbers and we had to be in coalition with others, then of course we would be pragmatic. I mean, we have to get rid of these guys. They're terrible.
2: Australia has among the worst behaved school children in the world. A survey of 37 OECD nations saw us ranked 33 in the world. Japan had the best behaved classrooms, New Zealand the worst. The Teachers Professional Association of Australia's Edward Schuller says parents need to do more, and it's no surprise.
5: Completely unsurprising, and it's something that we've been talking about at the TPAA for some time. Over 40% of our members, when we surveyed them at the start of the year, said that poor student behaviour is the biggest issue confronting them personally.
2: In sports, Slovenia's Tadej Pogačar has won the Tour de France for a record-equalling fifth time. He finished 6 minutes and 26 seconds clear after 21 stages. The 27-year-old says it's an amazing feeling.
6: Yeah, I'm speechless. It's an incredible day, incredible atmosphere.

0: So yeah, 12 years on, got my own son back home. My wife and Hartley, my son, are back home watching. It's like the crack of dawn back there. Love you guys.
1: Aussie golfer Lucas Herbert has won LIV Golf UK by a stunning 6 shots. He finished 30 under par, a record low score for the tour. With the details next.
2: That was the Sunshine Sport Update.
3: Weather.
4: It is a partly cloudy one today. Top of 19 degrees, overnight low of 7. Tomorrow we're looking for 18, partly cloudy and mostly sunny on Wednesday, 20 degrees.
2: Life words.
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4: Let's roll indeed. It is Monday, the 27th of July. It is a beautiful day outside today. Yes, it says a little bit of cloudy, but there are blue skies here in Como, and I'm sure I will be feeling the sun on my back as we move towards the afternoon. Hey, I hope and pray you're having a fantastic day. I hope you had a great weekend. It was a really nice weekend. A little bit of rain, a little bit of drizzle, I should say, probably around yesterday. But hey, good weekend overall. Had lots of fun hanging out with friends and family as we celebrated my wife's 50th birthday. And yeah, what did you get up to? 0429-985-985. Send me a text and let's get in on the conversation. We got some CCI and JoJo, All My Life, coming up shortly. We're also going to be talking to Beck on news. We're going to be talking space with Matt Woods, the space dude. We're going to be talking weather updates, Naturopath Mel. We're talking about the human side of scam calls and question of the day, all coming up this hour, or I shouldn't say this hour, all coming up today, and lots of great conversations on your way, as well as music. Here is, let's just get started. You're with Doug, this is Mornings, and you're on Sunshine.

0: It is Holy Stars Go Dim. Producer Beck is in the studio with us, and we are talking news.
1: May I have your attention, please?
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3: I have no idea what's going on, but I am excited.
4: What happened?
0: What happened indeed. Now, you had a big weekend. You had a working bee on the weekend for the with the church.
5: I did, and I surprisingly came out of it not, you know, overly sore.
0: That's good.
5: I either didn't work hard enough or...
0: I'm sure you worked hard enough.
5: Or my body is actually in a better condition than I thought it was.
0: So, hey, it is great to have you back, and looking forward to having a great week with you. Lots of great conversations, but let's talk news.
5: Yes.
0: So, what is in the news that we may have missed over the weekend, or things that we may need to be aware of?
5: Yeah, well, this is happening today, and I'm sure that most people have heard about it by now, but a critical alert will be sent to all compatible mobile devices in Australia today. This includes most phones and some smartwatches and tablets, and in WA, this will be held at 12 p.m. Devices will vibrate and play a siren like warning sound for about 10 seconds. An AusAlert message will appear on device screens. It will clearly say this is a test. Exactly how it happens will depend on your device type and operating system. Just an FYI, the alarm may actually override your device if it is in airplane mode and do not disturb. If you have an older device or use an alternate operating system, you may get a test alert with the heading presidential alert or extreme threat alert. It's just because you've got an older device and your system is still in an American standard. But the content of the alert will be the same.
0: Yep.
5: In an actual disaster, this is what it will look like. So it'll have the type of emergency, where it's located, how serious it is, what to do, the name of the emergency organisation that has sent the AusAlert, where to find more information about the emergency. And this AusAlert platform is expected to officially launch in October this year, and you'll receive it if there's like a warning of a cyclone or floods, bushfires,
0: something in your area,
5: sort of thing.
0: Because my understanding is with this new system, they can target it down to like within like 100 meters, 200 meters, like type area. It's quite a narrow band that they can get it right down to for warning. So, look, it sounds like a really interesting thing. I like the fact that we might get some subliminal messaging around presidential alerts. But hey, that's...
5: I just thought I'd throw the warning out there if someone's going to hold it.
0: That's right. No, I think it's a good thing. And it's something to be aware of. My phone is already in airplane mode. It's normally in do not disturb, but I flicked it over to airplane mode, although shouldn't be on air by then anyway. So but I think it's a good thing definitely for us to be aware of. What else is happening?
5: So a lot's happening in the pool at the Commonwealth Games. So very exciting for our Aussies. 32-year-old Cam McAvoy has won the gold medal in the 50-metre freestyle sprint earlier today at the Comm Games in Glasgow, and also set a world record as well with 20.97 seconds. Crazily, he had never won an individual event at the Commonwealth Games before.
0: Okay.
5: So he's obviously been competing for a number of years. So that's really crazy. But earlier, Perth girl 20-year-old Iona Anderson closed down Canada's Kylie Massey to claim a Commonwealth Games gold medal. It was her first of any denomination at the event in the women's 100-metre backstroke. So congratulations to both Iona and Cam.
0: Congratulations there. Very impressive. Look, I haven't seen much of the Commonwealth Games, but it's been narrowed down to what, 10 events or something like that. So it's a very tight event.
5: Yes.
0: And I heard something about it being like within 8 kilometres. So it's not a really big distance either. So it's a pretty different Commonwealth Games as to some things that we may have seen in the past.
5: Mm.
0: But hey, we'll keep an eye on it and keep everyone up to date across the week.
5: Yep. And our Aussies are performing great. So as they do.
0: Hey, we're going to take a quick break. We're going to dive into some Kelly Clarkson up shortly. You're with Doug and Beck. This is the news, and you're on Sunshine.
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0: Kelly Clarkson there. What doesn't kill you makes you stronger. Producer Beck is in the studio and she hasn't killed me yet, so I must be stronger.
1: Hey, or I'm stronger.
0: One of the two. One of the two. Hey, it is, we're talking news.
1: Yes.
0: We've talked Commonwealth Games. We've talked the alarm that is going to go off, the presidential alert alarm that's going to go off at 12 o'clock.
1: Look, it may just say that, okay, as part of the alert, but it will have, this is a test, all right? There's not going to be any presidential alerts from, you know, President Trump or anything like that.
0: Okay. Or President Elbow or anyone else. It's just that warning sign that, hey, there is something. It's a test that's happening at 12. So just be aware of that.
1: Yeah.
0: Now, what else is happening in the news that we need to be aware of?
1: Look, we've got some surprising or perhaps not so surprising new stats that have come out on subscription services. So here's something that might sound a little familiar. Australians are spending an estimated $26.5 billion a year on subscription services. Let's just say that again. $26.5 billion on subscription services. Wow. That's everything from streaming platforms and gym memberships to dating apps. New research from ING found almost 8 in 10 Australians now pay for at least one subscription, with the average person signed up to 2. But plenty of us have more than that. Around 3 in 10 Australians have 3 or more subscriptions, while nearly 1.7 million people are paying for 5 or more. Millennials are leading the way with the highest number of multiple subscriptions. And the interesting part, so get this, earlier this year, many Australians, as part of their New Year's resolutions, said cutting back on subscriptions was one of their top money-saving goals for 2026. I don't think those plans have quite worked out.
0: No, I don't think so. Hey, $26 billion. I don't know, quite have that much invested in subscriptions, but they do add up. They do add up. So I did a little audit on my some subscriptions that I get paid through my Apple account on my phone.
1: Yeah.
0: Because we, like, I think it was like the YouTube and some different things that we had in there. Mm. And we'd cancelled some, but we had upgraded some subscriptions for family and those things.
1: Yeah. Yeah.
0: Thinking that the automatic cutoff had happened, but it hadn't. So some of those subscriptions were actually double debiting.
1: Oh.
0: Because we hadn't actually gone through and cancelled that individual subscription. We got the new subscription, but we hadn't cancelled the old subscription. So we actually had two accounts being debited from our account.
1: So you're not just paying for, like, one subscription?
0: No. I was paying for two subscriptions for the same account.
1: Oh, Dougie.
0: That was then being, one was being shared with my family, and one was just one that I had been accessing for me previously to the family, going, we're going to share this. So definitely worthwhile going to check it out.
1: Mm,
0: but then it's also like, we've got, like, you know, the subscriptions for the AI. We've got the subscriptions for the different streaming platforms. We've got the subscriptions for the different tools that my wife uses for work, because they're all subscriber-based these days.
1: Yeah, yeah.
0: You know, so, like, yeah. And then there's subscriptions for the toys that I play with.
1: Yeah.
0: That want their monthly, weekly, yearly.
1: Yeah.
0: Debit. And that's you kind of, and then you got to go through and you got to go, what is it that's in here? So there's a, it's definitely worth going, because $2.6 billion is a lot of money that's coming out of Australian households.
1: That's so true. Hey, you know, you want to know what I found out that I had was still subscribed to the other day?
0: What were you still subscribed to the other day?
1: A greeting cards subscription. So creating greeting cards. So I had used this service last year to create my mum's 70th birthday cards.
0: And you're still subscribed.
1: And yes, you know, without realising that I'd entered into some yearly subscription.
0: Oh.
1: And they tried to take another $35 out of my account the other day.
0: Look, and this is the thing. Sometimes I think we sign up to some of these subscriptions without actually realising what we're signing up to.
1: Yes.
0: Because we just click stuff as we click through, and definitely worth an audit. Hey, 0429 985 985, what are some of the subscriptions you've signed up to, or maybe unwillingly signed up to? or how have you got around it? Have you done an audit? 0429 985 985.
1: Are you being double subscribed?
0: Are you being double subscribed like me? 0429 985 985. You're with Doug and Beck, and you're on Sunshine.

0: Hey there by the Bangles. You're with Doug and you're on Sunshine. It is 9:28. Producer Beck is in the studio with me and...
1: It is a manic Monday.
0: It has been a manic Monday. Now, we played that because Beck and I were talking about that song this morning. We're like, oh, we should see if we can slide that one in there. It's a Monday. It's an appropriate song. It doesn't work if you play it on a Thursday.
1: Yeah. Yes. Well, it's cliche because...
0: Yes.
1: You know... I'm saying this because on Thursday, this song played on this, you know, on Sunshine, and we were listening to it coming back from tutoring, and my son says to me, why are you playing this song on a Thursday? It's about Monday. It's not Monday, it's Thursday. And I said, well, you know, sometimes it's, you know, you get called out for playing it on a Monday because, you know, oh, it's, you know, it's like cliche playing it on Monday. But then you play it any other time in the week and it's like, well, it's not Monday. Why are we playing it?
0: Hey, anyway, we thought we'd have a bit of fun with that. Yeah. Hey, now news-wise, there was an article or something about healthy aging.
1: Yeah, really fascinating. So researchers identify ultimate biological human lifespan while finding we will never live forever. So new research suggests that while medical advances may dramatically extend human life, a buildup of unavoidable DNA damage means humans are unlikely to ever live forever, with an estimated biological limit of around 150 to 190 years. So, okay. Obviously, our average lifespan at the moment is
0: 80-something years.
1: Yeah.
0: 70s, mid-70s to 80, I think.
1: Exactly. So, you know, you're living into your 90s and those very few who live into your, you know, your hundreds, it's, you know, those are rare cases. But, you know, can you imagine living to... 190 years old.
0: No, I cannot imagine living to 190 years old. Look, I would like to crack 100. I've always said that I'd like to crack 100.
1: Yep.
0: My dad says he wants to do 120. I don't think he'll make 100 as much as I love my dad. But I definitely think it's one of those things there where people are starting to look at, how do I look after my body? How do I look after my age? How do I look after being healthy for a longevity and being able to maximize that time? You know, they say the 50s is the new 30s and the 70s the new 50s and so forth.
1: Yeah.
0: So it's kind of like, how do you maximise life and the quality of life that we live?
1: Yeah.
0: And I think that's also led to an explosion in the wellness industries and the well-being and how we look at that. Not only our physical health and mental health and those things have definitely been a tracker that we're starting to see in society about how we're spending our money, how we're spending our resources and spending time looking after and caring for ourselves. There's probably also a little bit of vanity in there. For some, but for many, I think it is just, how do I stay healthy longer?
1: Yeah.
0: And it's a conversation we're starting to have a lot more these days. And we obviously have it here on air as well.
1: Yeah.
0: And we'll do that a little bit later with Naturopath Mel. We'll talk about some of the healthy eating things and things we can put into our body and those things.
1: Yeah.
0: Particularly around insulin and diabetes and that stuff a little bit later today. But I think, I think it's a really important topic that we start to think about, how do we look after ourselves? You know, 150, 190 years old. I don't know that that's a quality of life thing at this point in time.
1: Yeah, exactly.
0: But definitely the more we can do to live longer, live healthier, to look after ourselves is something we should all be considering. So,
1: yeah.
0: Definitely worth the conversation. And if you haven't already, go and see your GP. Dr. Stewart comes in on a regular basis. We'll chat with him later this week. Go and find a good GP. Go and find someone you can sit and have a conversation with about your health. Get it checked out. Get yourself looked out. Get yourself looked after, not only for you, but for your kids, for your family, and for everyone in your world.
1: Definitely.
0: Good advice there to hold on to. Rebecca in Averley says, I use a single card, going back to the subscriptions conversation before. Rebecca says, I use a single card or one with a limit when signing up for subscriptions. I think that's great advice because it's the way that they can't take money out without me noticing. I brought a yearly subscription yesterday for a streaming service and for my dad, well, he loves the price, is now double what I initially signed up for.
1: Yeah,
0: I think that's one of the things when it comes to renewals. You sign up at one price and they just keep growing and growing and growing. I've had to cancel a few services just because they're way too expensive.
1: Oh, exactly. And as I was saying before about the greeting card service, I didn't actually end up having to pay for that because, you know, like Rebecca, I don't keep money in that account.
0: Yep.
1: So
0: it's a limited card.
1: Yeah, it's... and. So, yeah, there's no money that can come out without me realising.
0: Two wise Rebeccas in the room. Rebecca from Averley and Rebecca from the producer's booth. Hey, we're going to take a quick break. We're going to come back soon. We're going to be talking space with the space dude, Matt Woods. Coming up shortly, you're on Sunshine.
2: 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Wholeheartedly connected.
3: A Sunshine traffic update.
4: Good morning, family. Got a reported crash on Southwestern Highway heading southbound after Castle Street in Serpentine. Lane closures are unknown. Traffic is quite slow in the area, so please drive with caution when heading that way. We also got a crash Canning Highway northbound after Berwick Street in Victoria Park. The right lane is blocked there. Police and towing service are on site. Traffic slow on approach to allow for a safe merge. Now have a look at the freeways. Northbound is Anketel Road to Rolly Road and Farrington Road to Canning Highway. The southbound run is Slow Reed Highway. Drive safely, and that's the latest from Main Road. Roads.

0: to your world. This is Mornings with Doug on Sunshine.
1: Some Apollo Limited there. You're with Doug. This is Mornings and you're on Sunshine. We're talking space up next.
2: Space, the final frontier.
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4: 5, 4, 3, 2, 1.
1: We've got Matt here, Matt Wood from... we're talking space today. How you doing, my friend?
5: Good. Going really well. How are you?
1: I'm doing very well. Now, we have obviously a bit going on at the moment. We've got SpaceX doing some stuff. We found some new moons. There's some meteor showers and that are happening our way. Let's start with the SpaceX. Tell us about the SpaceX and their Starship.
5: Yeah, so after a few delays... I felt like I've been talking about Starship 13 for the last couple of weeks. Even on the third delay, they had to move to the next day, to Saturday, for their launch. And it was, again, the Starship was successfully re-entered the Earth's atmosphere after deploying 20 Starlink version 3 satellites, which are designed purely for Starship because they're just too big for the Falcon 9 rocket. And it survived, and it even survived the splashdown. So normally when it does splash down into the ocean after surviving re-entry, there's a rapid unscheduled assembly.
1: Yes.
5: where it blows up. But this time it actually it survived and was floating on the ocean. So I did in my post yesterday, I was mentioning to SciTech, the WA government, and the WA museum, hey, it'd be great if you could have tow this back, SpaceX could tow it back to Exmouth and then send it down to Perth for an exhibit in WA Museum or SciTech as well. So, unfortunately the booster didn't survive. It lost a couple of engines on restart, so it just blew up in the ocean. So, but okay. It's great. So they'll do some figuring out why the booster engines didn't run, but it could possibly mean that the next test will actually go into orbit.
1: Okay. I think this is part of the interesting fact when it comes to launching rockets into space. There is an expected, I can't remember the phrasing used, basically the explosion. There's expected things to blow up when we're testing these things, but... This one has stayed together, but I think it shows how far in advance that Tesla have become in this, particularly since it's their biggest rocket or biggest spaceship. So what is it that the payload they're expecting to be able to put onto these things? Is this to build the base on Mars and those things that they want to do?
5: Yeah, basically everything like this. This is going to be a real game changer. It's bigger than the Saturn V. It's more powerful than the Saturn V as well. And so you'll be able to send people to Mars. You'll be able... There's even there's a moon landing version of the Starship as well, which will be used for Artemis 4 to land humans back on the moon. It's bigger than a 30-story building as well. So that's...
1: Wow.
5: It's also designed to put satellites into orbit, interstellar, outer solar system missions where you can get two of them sent up. One will refuel the other, and then that way you can send out to satellites out into and spacecraft into the outer solar system and have much bigger science payloads.
1: You're tripping me out there, mate. It's kind of like feeling like I'm sending a plane up to refuel a plane, but I'm going to do it in space. So, yes.
5: Yeah, it's amazing what it can do. Oh. So it's got 18,000 individual ceramic tiles. They all have to stick together to make sure that they don't that cause it to blow up on re-entry, but it's got the capacity to possibly send 100 people to Mars.
1: Wow, wow. Okay, you definitely don't want that to spontaneously disassemble.
5: Yes.
1: That's cool. Hey, we're going to take a quick break. We're going to come back in a moment. We're going to continue the conversation with Matt, and we're talking space. If you've got any questions, 0429 985 985, you're on Sunshine.

0: That is Fleetwood Mac there. You're with Doug and you're on Sunshine. We have Matt with us, who is the space dude, and we're talking all things space. How you doing, my friend?
1: Good. How are you?
0: I'm good. My brain is re-engaging after that song. mate. Hey, look, we were just chatting SpaceX and about the biggest starship that they've put into to space, and it's spontaneous deconstruction or part thereof. But also in the night skies, the astronomers have found what looks to be a moon, another moon. Out in the solar systems. Tell me about that.
1: Yeah. So we found over 6,000 exoplanets. So these are planets around other stars. But finding moons around them have been incredibly difficult. So this could possibly be the first clearest evidence yet, and perhaps the first genuine exomoon that we've actually discovered. And it just shows how good the technology is that we're getting. But it's been found around possibly orbiting a brown dwarf. Now, brown dwarfs are almost stars. They're too big to be called a planet, and they're too small to sustain hydrogen fusion like a true star. So they're considered failed stars. They didn't get their TE mark. And so it actually rains iron on these brown dwarfs. And so
0: okay.
1: It's really unusual because this one follows a very stretched orbit, elliptical orbit around its parent star. And so normally orbits, they like to tend to strip moons away over time, yet this moon seems to be in a stable orbit. And the way they found it was really, really interesting. It was basically using the very first type of method we found exoplanets, where we watch for the wobble. This method called the wobble method,
0: yep.
1: We watch the planet actually, so the star has a hold of the planet, but the planet's gravity also tugs on the star. So you actually see this wobble in the light from the star where, using the Doppler effect, the star, we can see the star moving away slightly and then back towards us. And what we call is, when it's moving towards us, we call it blue shift. And when we see it move away from us, we call it red shift. So we can actually see it moving back and forth using the Doppler effects. And we've used this method to actually find this little exomoon.
0: Wow. Hey, I look, just as you're talking about blue shift and red shift and Doppler effects and all those things, I'm like, the people who sit down to ponder and break this stuff down mathematically and those things, like, they're just at a next level of thinking for me. Like, I'm just,
1: yeah.
0: I'm just super impressed.
1: And even if we can see this effect even with in today's world, like if you're on the street and you hear a police car or ambulance or fire engine coming towards you, it gets really high pitch as it's coming towards you, and then as it moves past, the sound wanes out. So that's as it's moving away from you, that's redshifting. So you hear the waning of the noise. But when it's really high pitch, that's when it's coming towards you, that's the sound waves being blue shifted.
0: Wow. Okay, that's a great example. What's happening in the night skies, my friend?
1: Yeah, so on Saturday night, we had a lovely 22-degree halo around the moon that got quite a lot of traction on social media. So this is actually caused by ice crystals high up in the atmosphere. And so people might have seen that there were lots of cirrus clouds. These are very, very high cloud. And what happens is the light is from the moon, and it can actually also happen during the day with the sun. The light is being reflected through millions of tiny hexagon-shaped ice crystals. That's where you get this 22-degree halo around. So it's 22 degrees away from the actual moon or the sun as well. And funny enough, the old saying said that the ring would foretell rain or snow on its way, and it did rain yesterday as well. So that was really good. And then because the gardens need that.
0: They do.
1: And we've also got later in this week on Thursday, Friday night, we'll reach our peak for the for the Delta Aquarians. So it's not going to be as spectacular because we're going to have a near full moon, but so we should get anywhere between 5 to 10 meteors an hour if you go out to dark, clear skies. And so it might be worth taking a trip if you are interested to one of the rest stops on, say, the Great Eastern Highway or so in the Central Wheat Belt. Give yourself 20 minutes for your eyes to adjust, and then just look northeast to north and follow the Aquarius constellation, and you should see some meteors. And these ones, while they might be a little bit fainter, they're more graceful. They tend to last a little longer with their glowing trails, so it might be worth heading out there and just enjoying. You do have to go out between after midnight to sunrise.
0: Yeah.
1: But yeah, go out there with a nice hot drink.
0: And rug up and stay, have a nice have a nice hot coffee or a hot chocolate and go and check it out. Yeah, no, that sounds like a good one, mate. Hey, if you want to find out more about Matt or follow him on Facebook, you can go to The Astronomy Guy. You can find that there. We'll put those links in the podcast replay. Thank you, my friend. Love chatting to you and love talking night skies and all those fun things about what's happening in space. We'll do it again in a couple of weeks' time.
1: Chat to you in a couple of weeks, though.
0: Thanks, mate. You're on Sunshine.
1: Thanks.
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4: It's good to be hanging out with you. We've got Portugal the Man up next, coming up next hour. We're talking to Jess and from the Weather Bureau of Meteorology. We're talking a weather update. We're also talking to naturopath Mel. We're talking about healthy insulin and a healthy you.

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2: Good morning, I'm Courtney Thornton. In 2 hours, most Australians will receive a prominent mobile phone alert to test a new emergency warning system. AusAlert will send a message to any device with a SIM card. Victim survivors of domestic violence who have a safe phone are being advised to switch it off and leave it off for 24 hours. The federal opposition leader is urging the government to get its focus back on inflation as the expiration of the fuel excise reduction draws closer. Drivers are being warned to expect an incremental rise at the Bowser as the federal government indicates it won't extend the reduction beyond the 2nd of August. Angus Taylor wouldn't be drawn on whether he would like to see it remain in place for longer.
3: Now, we were the ones that advocated for the cut in the excise in the first place. We'll work closely with the government on any proposal. But let me say this, it cannot be inflationary.
2: Fires in southwestern France are continuing to close in on the city of Bordeaux and are around 15 kilometres from entry points into the city. More than 300,000 people have been told to leave their homes in France and neighbouring Spain. The fire near Madrid has been declared the biggest in Spain's history. The main suspect in the attack on a Pride event in Berlin has been shot and killed during a confrontation with police. The 21-year-old German citizen drove a van into a crowd, killing one and leaving at least 29 seriously injured. Investigators say he was known to police and had tried to join the Islamic State group. This officer says they aren't looking for anyone else directly involved in the attack at this stage.
4: We encountered one perpetrator.

0: should go. Ben Carroll had previously declared he would not challenge and would only take the job if approached. In sport, South Australia will be back in State of Origin from next year when Western Australia hosts them in February at Perth Stadium. Western Australia will then step aside so South Australia can host bitter rivals Victoria early in 2028. 2029 will see a repeat of this year's matchup with Victoria taking on WA. Iona Anderson has claimed a thrilling gold medal in the pool at the Commonwealth Games. The Aussie star just edged Canada's Kylie Mars by 0.06 of a second in the women's 100-metre backstroke final. In netball, the Diamonds have defeated the England Roses 66-47 in Glasgow. It was a fiery clash on the back of England calling the Australian side one-dimensional. Australia's Joe Weston has told Seven it was a good four-quarter performance.
1: We knew it was going to be really tough, especially the first half. I think sometimes games like that take a little while to crack open, but I feel like we had the variation and we have a lot of depth in our squad, so I feel like everyone who was out there did a great job today.
0: With the details next.
2: That was the Sunshine Sports Update.
3: Weather.
4: It is a partly cloudy one today, top of 19 degrees, overnight low of 7. Tomorrow is 18, partly cloudy, 20 on Wednesday, mostly sunny.
3: Life words.
4: Reading from Philippians 1, verse 6. And I am certain that God, who began a good work within you, will continue his work until it is finally finished on the day when Christ returns.
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5: Bringing the heartbeat of Perth. 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
4: It is a beautiful day here in sunny Perth, July 27. Happy birthday, happy anniversary, all those good things to you. Today we are talking weather update with Jess from the Bureau of Meteorology. We're also talking to naturopath Mel. We're going to talk about insulin, healthy insulin, how do we maintain it, and all those good things. And we're going to be talking about the human side of scam calls after 11 o'clock. And we've got a question of the day for you as well. We've also got Mariah Carey up next. Good to get a bit of music happening here on Sunshine. Here she is with Emotions. You're with Doug, and this is Mornings.

0: With Doug, this is Mornings and you're on Sunshine. We are talking weather up next.
1: And now for the weather, where you are.
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6: And the walking on sunshine.
0: Hello, Jess. It is good to have you back,
7: good
0: my
7: morning.
0: Friend. Now, weather that we've had over the last month is... It's been good, a little bit of consistent rain, I think, but tell me about what the highs, lows, good, bad.
7: Look, I mean, it has felt good, but when we start to look at the numbers a little bit deeper, we're sort of left a little bit wanting. We've had just around 57 millimetres of rainfall. The average is 147. Wow. So we're a little over a third of the way. We did have another cold front go through over the weekend that did drop, you know, five odd millimetres into the gauges around the metro area. But our next system isn't due through until later on Friday into Saturday. Now, any rainfall that falls after 9 a.m. on Friday actually counts towards August's total. So in all likelihood, we are done with the rainfall for July for Perth. And so we are very much below average. And the outlook for August is that we are going to be having another drier sort of month for August as well. And hopefully those tides start to turn a little bit as we move into the second half of spring. So it's going to be a while before we see some decent falls. But as I said, there is another cold front coming Friday into Saturday with hopefully another handful of millimetres of rainfall to kick us off for August. Today, though, some partly cloudy conditions. There are a few showers. They're sitting offshore, though, so not getting into the rain gauges, unfortunately. It's currently 14.5 degrees. We're going for a top of 19. We're going to see some sunshine through this week with some warming temperatures, getting up to 22 degrees on Thursday and Friday ahead of that next front, which will cool things down for the weekend. And elsewhere across the metro, if you're in Joondalup up today, going for a top of 18 degrees, and it'll be 17 in Mandurah today.
0: Fantastic. Thank you, my friend. And stay warm and toasty. Then we'll have some fresh mornings, I'm sure, with the blue skies. So stay warm.
7: Certainly. Well, thank you so much. I will.
0: We'll do it next week. You're with Doug and Jess, and you're on Sunshine.

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0: Live in Perth and wherever you are, this

0: That is Forest Frank there, Your Way's Better. It is 10:24 on this beautiful Monday, the 27th of July. We've got some traffic up next for you. And we've got some Rob Thomas. And then we're going to get into a conversation with naturopath Mel on how to live a healthy life. We're going to dive into that conversation shortly. Here's the traffic. You're on Sunshine.
1: A Sunshine traffic update.
2: 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And if you want the latest traffic updates, just pop over to mainroads.wa.gov.au. 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

0: Rob Thompson there. It is 9:27. You're with Doug. This is Mornings. You're on Sunshine. We have with us naturopath Mel up next.
1: Ah, I feel good. Don't y'all want to feel good too?
2: I feel amazing.
3: How do you do that?
2: Time for you to tell me your secret.
0: Yes, we're going to talk all things health today. Naturopath Mel is with us. She is from Nat Med Fremantle,
2: yes.
0: If I got that correct. There you go. And oh, I love having you back. Now, you've just had a bit of a holiday. We're talking good food today. We're talking about how do we stay healthy. How did you stay healthy while you're on your holidays?
2: See, I'm not like a lot of people.
0: to get
2: some contents, I was in France predominantly, and people say to me, oh, you know, how are the bakeries? And, oh, you know, bet you had some great wine and things like that. And look, my food, my eating habits don't change. Okay. I always make sure that I have the ability to cook my own food for my specific needs, and I source out the health stores, things like that. I still have a good time, right?
0: Yeah.
2: Don't think I'm dampening down the spirit there, but I'm very conscious just because I have to be, because I know how I feel. I know my digestion, my gut health is so imperative to me, my immune system when I'm travelling, and so, yeah, very intentional.
0: No. Hey, look, we all travel differently, we all eat differently, but I'm glad that you were able to look after yourself. One of the key themes of what we want to talk about today is how do we manage insulin in our body, and how do we just remain healthy and manage those, I suppose, those glucose spikes and all the fun things that are in there. For someone who's listening is going, hey, how do I do that? Like, what are we talking about when we talk about insulin, and what is it actually do for our body?
2: So firstly, I'm not going to go into sort of type 2 diabetes type stuff today. When we balance our glucose and we avoid the spikes, we are going to have better energy. Mm. We're going to have better concentration. Brain fog's going to be reduced, right? So some of those early signs that you can be heading towards, you know, a little bit of insulin resistance or just, the glucose is out of whack, can be always thirsty, always being hungry. So you eat food, right? Have a good meal, and you're like, no, I absolutely must have something sweet now, or I can just keep going there. Or, you know, frequent urination, suddenly retaining fat around the abdomen, skin tags around armpits, groins, changes of like darker patches of pigment on your skin. But all these things, you know, we don't need to jump to type 2 diabetes, right? What I think we need to say is, hey, I'm actually going to concentrate better when I have good protein for my breakfast. When I start the day, you know, have your coffee. But if you're having a bowl of cereal, what's the body going to do with that? Turn it into glucose.
0: Yes.
2: You're going to get this spike. So energy goes up. What goes up comes down. And then, oh, all of a sudden you're craving, you're wanting other food, you're not concentrating as well. And that's for adults and for kids as well.
0: Yep.
2: And so one of the best things we can do is actually look at our plates and go, have I got complex carbohydrates? Have I got protein here? And for people who say, look, I still have a sweet tooth, I still want something, have it after your meal. So if you still want a bit of dessert, make sure that you've had the food first, your dinner first, and then have it. But if you are saying, I'm just craving sweets constantly, that's when I'm going, okay, red flag, alarm bell, we need to do some testing here. That can be from stress. People who are under chronic stress, because of the stress hormones saying to your body, quick, we need to store fat. We need that glucose here. And another major key factor is sleep. And it's so varied. That can be someone who is going through major life trauma. That can be new parents who are not sleeping. That can be shift workers as well. So what a lack of sleep does, pretty much immediately reduces insulin sensitivity.
0: Yep.
2: Increases cortisol, the stress hormones there, which will worsen insulin resistance, drives inflammation, and this is the key part. Poor sleep lowers leptin, which is the hormone that says, I'm hungry, I'm satisfied, and it raises a hormone, ghrelin, which says, Okay, I'm hungry.
0: Okay.
2: So for someone who is not getting a lot of sleep and struggling with insulin, your cells and the hormones are actually controlling that for you, which is why it's so imperative to get the good sleep.
0: That sounds like something we need to unpack a little bit more. If you've got any questions or you'd like to jump in on the conversation, 0429 985 985. We're talking to naturopath Mel, and we're talking about how to be healthy, and we're talking about managing insulin here on Sunshine.
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0: That is Alexander Pappas there, older, and I'm feeling a little bit older every day. But hey, I have naturopath Mel here with me, who makes me feel younger and fitter and
1: Amen.
0: Wiser. Who and love our conversations. Now, Mel, just before we went into that break, you quickly just were touching about the power of sleep mm-hmm. and how that affects mm. us and affects our digestive system, how our body responds. Mm. You made a quick comment there at the end about the ghrelin and leptin and about how our body is affected by that. And that we're constantly craving sugar if we're out of whack.
1: Yes, and when there's been a lack of sleep, because you're searching for something.
0: Yeah.
1: You're searching for energy. And it's not just willpower, and it's not just stop it.
0: Yeah.
1: You know, silly things that people say. We have to drive our own health, but you got to think that there are cells and there are hormones here pushing the body to say, eat.
0: Yep.
1: Store. Right?
0: Yes.
1: Store that glucose. And that can be over a long period of time. Someone who's chronically stressed, PTSD, coming out of a domestic violence relationship, or being bullied at work. These really do impact everything, like metabolically in our body.
0: And it has a knock-on effect too for men, affecting testosterone, for women affecting the...
1: PMOS. We used to call it PCOS. Now it's polyendocrine metabolic ovarian syndrome. And so when women see me and they may not have been diagnosed with PMOS, but if I run their blood tests and I say, hey, there's been a sudden change here, you know, a sudden change with androgen hormones or changes in with your insulin, then I want to look at prevention because that's what I'm passionate about.
0: Yeah.
1: You don't need to wait until you get a diagnosis. We know, as I said before, that I think nearly all of us will respond better and concentrate better when our glucose is nice and balanced and sustained.

0: when we sleep better, and women in particular, hormones,
1: yes,
0: and the androgens and PMOS, absolutely.
1: So how this, I suppose, leads to the question of testing.
0: Yes.
1: How do we test for this? How often should we test? And what sort of things should we be looking for?
0: So firstly, I'm looking at the patient's symptoms and signs. As I said before, those, you know, constantly hungry, sudden change urination, weight gain, certain areas, the skin tags as well. I would be looking at fasting glucose as well as fasting insulin and HbA1c, which is a measure of your what's happening with your blood glucose over a 3-month period. So really nice broad spectrum there. Yeah. And some people would say, well, why test both the glucose and the insulin? I would say you think of the fasting glucose as like, that's the score you're getting on your test.
1: Yep.
0: And then insulin, I look at how hard the body has had to work to get that. And a lot of what I do with my patients is actually break stuff down like that. So, you know, because you're not in a science lecture, I'm explaining it to people so they get the context, so they go, oh, that's what's happening in my body, because then we get to have ownership of our body. We get understanding. And so you might be suddenly craving food and think, okay, so am I having a spike in my glucose? Can I go for a walk? Because going for a walk, you know, just 15, 20 minutes after you've eaten helps reduce that spike.
1: Yep.
0: Have I eaten enough protein? Am I genuinely dehydrated? Yes. Or do I just need to have some good food? Oh, I slept terribly last night. That's why I've been snacking all day. Or even with women, you know, constantly searching for that sugar to give energy because they're iron. Is very low. Yeah.
1: Yep.
0: And you don't have to be anemic. You can just have lower iron, low ferritin to be just searching for energy.
1: Yeah.
0: So all of these things play a role, and that's why I'm very passionate about telling people that it's not guilt, it's not shame, not judgment. There are things happening in the body. What can I help you do to get your pancreas working really well and your digestion working?
1: And I suppose taking a holistic approach to
0: 100%,
1: your health as opposed to just narrowing down on that one thing.
0: Yes, hence why someone comes to me with elevated insulin, I'm going to say, how's your sleep?
1: Yes.
0: Because that's a key factor.
1: It's all part of it. Okay, 0429 985 985. If you've got any questions, we'll be back after some Jack Johnson to continue the conversation with naturopath Mel.
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0: Jack Johnson there. You're with Doug and you're on Sunshine. It is 10:46. We have naturopath Mel in the studio with us from NatMed in Fremantle. And today we're talking about healthy insulin, healthy you. How do we manage that in our body? We've talked about, you know, sleep. We've talked about some of the foods or the how we eat sugars, I should say, rather than foods. Now we're going to talk, and we've talked about testing. Now we're going to talk about some foods and nutrition. Mel, when it comes to nutrition and the things that we put in our body to fuel our body, what are some of the things we should be thinking about if we want to maintain a healthy insulin level?
1: So we need good foods, particularly to support the pancreas.
0: Yep.
1: Pancreas, we don't often talk about. So yep. Let's give the pancreas some love here, because pancreas is what is predominantly involved with the insulin and digestive enzymes. So coenzyme Q10, great for helping to improve insulin sensitivity, also cellular energy. It's a great antioxidant. With CoQ10, I would probably go straight to a supplement.
0: Okay.
1: You'll find it in, you know, some amount in meats, and but to really get that potent amount, go for a good supplement. Chromium, trace mineral that will play a very important role with carbohydrate and protein metabolism. Magnesium. Mm. I love my magnesium. Yeah,
0: everyone loves some good magnesium, yep.
1: You know, statistics show around 50-60% of Australians are deficient. For women, let's say we need sort of 300-350 milligrams a day, men around the 400 milligram mark, and we do churn through that in times of stress.
0: Yep.
1: So directly linked to insulin resistance and type 2 diabetes, vitamin A, cellular function, and protecting the pancreas, all the B vitamins. B vitamins, okay, both for methylation and also for glucose metabolism, insulin functioning, very much regulation,
0: yep,
1: there. Every day, our body's making DNA. Mm. We need the good B vitamins for those functions. Vitamin C, humble vitamin C, amazing for the immune system, iron absorption, collagen, but also for insulin. Vitamin D helps your body to regulate insulin secretion. And I will often see low vitamin D when someone has elevated cholesterol,
0: yep,
1: and cardiovascular type picture there. So I've just found with some people getting magnesium, vitamin D, cutting out the cheese, sorry, and some good fibre like partially, yep, hydrolyzed guar gum, and their cholesterol goes down.
0: Okay.
1: You know, it's amazing. Zinc, immune system, of course, but also playing a role in the storage, synthesis and release of insulin into the pancreas. And omega-3 fatty acids, because they're anti-inflammatory and they're just going to have so many benefits all through the body. Brain health, again, back to the lipid profile.
0: Okay.
1: People will be saying, what about herbs? And I say, I can't always give out the herbal information,
0: yeah,
1: because it's so specific, but we can have a little bit of apple cider vinegar,
0: yep,
1: in water before we eat. That helps with the glucose spike because of the acetic acid in there. We can go for a walk, as I mentioned before, because after a meal, contracting muscles absorb glucose in independently of, mm, insulin. So just small, you know, I don't want you to be jogging because you've, yep, just eaten a meal. And in terms of food, cinnamon is,
0: okay,
1: great for helping curb that spike too. So, yeah, let's say you've made oats for breakfast and you want to put some cinnamon on top there. That would be first tasty, also help. And add some protein in too, because, mm, oats are a really nice fibre and a good option, the beta-glucans in there, for breakfast, but it's not enough protein by itself,
0: yep,
1: and it can cause a bit of a spike. So
0: some Greek yogurt or something like,
1: yes,
0: that?
1: Yes, there's so many high-protein yogurt options, mm, that are low sugar. If there is a bit of sugar, look for something like stevia, but or mix a collagen powder into your oats.
0: Yep.
1: Chia puddings, yep, another option because of the good fibre. You, okay, get the omegas, and then add some cinnamon on top there. Cacao works really nicely.
0: Nice.
1: And remember, it's cacao. I'm not saying the milk chocolate that is full of sugar.
0: Oh, come on now.
1: Don't sneak that in.
0: You're spoiling our fun. When it comes to vitamins, just quickly, when it comes to the I suppose that vitamin intake, is a daily multivitamin enough to cover those things, or do we often need a little bit more?
1: Depends on the quality.
0: Okay.
1: So in my clinic, I will tend to use a natal multivitamin, and people say, I'm not pregnant, or what will my partner think? Or men say, why are you giving me a natal multi? Because I'm looking at different factors, like it's got to have decent amount, therapeutic amounts of all the nutrients. The B vitamins I usually prefer to be activated because the body takes them up nice and easily, as I mentioned briefly, methylation processes. So it does need to be good quality. Magnesium, I look for magnesium glycinate. And with vitamin D, as I mentioned before, the essential role with insulin, I would often look for a high dose this time of year. People are low.
0: Okay.
1: And remember, partially hydrolyzed guar gum, PHGG, that prebiotic, improves statistically. We all need more fibre. But the science behind that shows it improves insulin sensitivity, and it's acting on the gut because the gut microbiome plays a really critical role, and we need good gut microbiome for everything.
0: Wow. Okay, there's a lot there. Hey, we might dive back into this at another point.
1: I know.
0: Thank you so much, naturopath Mel, for coming in and sharing your wisdom with us today. And as we sort of alluded to this morning, make sure you go and look after yourself. Go and get some blood tests. Go and get a checkup. Go and see a naturopath. Go and see a doctor. Go and get the preventative health advice that you need. Hey, we'll continue the conversations shortly. We've got Harry Styles on the way. You're on Sunshine.
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0: It's been a good morning there with naturopath Mel, and as we said, go and get checked out. Go and look after yourself and stay healthy and strong. We've got some Harry Styles Aperture up next, and then after 11 o'clock, we're going to be talking about the human side of the scam calls. And I've got a question of the day for you. I'll tell you about that one shortly here on Sunshine.

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1: Some stories may not be suitable for little ears.
2: Good morning, I'm Courtney Thornton. Millions of devices will sound a 10-second siren at midday, Western time, testing the new National Emergency Warning System. Jefferson Shaw reports.
3: Phones, tablets and some smartwatches will display a message emphasising no action is required. Emergency Services Minister Christy McBain says it's a more reliable way of putting out warnings.
4: You just have to be in range of any cellular tower and you'll receive a notification.
3: RMIT School of Engineering Associate Professor Mark Gregory says about 30 other countries already use the technology.
5: It is a well-tested technology.
3: Domestic violence victims with a safe phone are being warned to turn off the device or put it in flight mode for 24 hours.
2: A 19-year-old Balcatta man is facing one count of grievous bodily harm over a fight outside a Northbridge nightclub. About 10 past one yesterday morning, the two men got into a scuffle on Francis Street. A man in his 30s was assaulted, hitting his head on a light pole. He was rendered unconscious and is now being treated for life-threatening injuries. Australian drivers are being warned of an incremental price increase in petrol and diesel prices over the coming weeks once the full excise rate returns again. The federal government says there are no plans to extend the fuel excise discount for a third time when it expires on the 2nd of August. An indexation bump will come into effect a day later, adding a further 1.5 cents a litre at the bowser. The NRMA's Peter Khoury says the change will not be immediate.
6: The increases will happen gradually. And as I said, we didn't expect prices to fall as much as they did in April, but they started to fall and they fell all the way through to July. So don't panic buy. If you need to fill up, buy as much as you need and no more.
2: Seven more suspected cases of H5 bird flu have been discovered on South Australia's limestone coast. The state's primary industries minister, Claire Scriven, says all are crested terns.
7: Five of those have been at South End, not far from Beachport, one at Port Macdonald and one at Cape Jaffa. Now, this continues to be obviously a concern, but also it is worth noting that these are in wild seabirds and all the detections so far have been in wild seabirds. We don't have any detections in poultry or the broader agricultural industry, which is encouraging.
2: The opposition leader has again hosed down talk of a formal coalition agreement with One Nation. Josh Bryant explains.
8: New polling of 9,000 voters shows One Nation is not only drawing support from the major parties in regional and rural areas, but is also winning over voters in suburbia. The Demos AU analysis estimates if the results were replicated across the country at the next election, the Pauline Hanson-led party could win between 53 and 66 seats. Liberal Andrew Bragg leaving the door open for a three-way agreement between One Nation and the Coalition, arguing the important thing is getting Labor out.
9: If the numbers were the numbers and we had to be in coalition with others, then of course we would be pragmatic.
8: But opposition leader Angus Taylor is firm that the current coalition agreement won't be changing.
10: What is very clear is we're not going to form a coalition with One Nation, and I know Andrew knows that.
2: In sport, AFL's State of Origin has been confirmed for the next 3 years. Western Australia will host South Australia in Perth next February before taking a break when Victoria will face SA at Adelaide Oval the following year. AFL boss Andrew Dillon says the players loved the return of Origin earlier this year between W.

0: Way and Victoria.
1: Yeah, we've got good feedback in relation to length of game, squad sizes. Actually, one of the best bits of feedback we got was the players wanted to spend more time together as a group. So we'll take all that on board, but this concept works when the players buy in, because when the players buy in, the clubs buy in.

0: And in golf, Lucas Herbert has recorded the lowest ever score at a LIV golf event. He finished 30 under par to win the UK tournament by 6 shots. With the details next.
1: That was the Sunshine Sport Update.
2: Weather.
3: It is a partly cloudy one today, top of 19 degrees, overnight low of 7. Tomorrow we're looking for 18 and partly cloudy, mostly sunny Wednesday, 20 degrees.
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3: It is a beautiful morning. The sun is warming up. I can feel it on my back here, so hopefully, hope and pray you're having a great day wherever you are. Get out, get that vitamin D into you, and enjoy it. Go and take the dog for a walk, and just make the most of the beautiful weather we have here in Perth. It's a great time of year to be out and about in the sun. Hey, we got a great conversation coming up this hour. We're talking the human side of scam calls, and I've got a question of the day for you. Now, this is on the back of a little bit of a social media thing that I saw come up, and I thought, which social media platforms do you spend the most time on? Now, to be honest, we all spend a little bit of time on some social media platforms. 0429 985 985. Which ones do you spend the most time on? And I'd love to also know, just as a side question, did you ever have a MySpace account? I never did, but I'd love to know if you did. 0429 985 985. We'll talk about that coming up a little bit later on. Here is some Taylor Swift. You're with Doug and you're on Sunshine.

0: You're with Doug and you're on Sunshine. Look, I'm having a conversation off air, which we now need to bring on air. We have Judah Tanner, the founder of Global Advanced Projects, with us. GAP is the short for them, and it is globaladvancedprojects.org if you want to find out more information. But Judah, my friend, welcome to Mornings with Doug.
1: Thank you.
0: You and I were just chatting off air, and I'm kind of like, oh, I need we now need to bring this on air. For anyone who's listening at the moment and obviously don't know anything about yourself or the Global Advanced Projects, first of all, introduce yourself, and how did you end up in Thailand, Myanmar?
1: Yeah, cool. So thank you so much for having me on the show. As I said, Judah, I'm actually from Perth. I went to a school, Thornleigh Christian College, now known as Providence. And from there, we took short missionary trips to short team trips over our holidays. From there, I just got a love for the place and a desire to really serve God there. And about 20, 21 years old, I decided in 2006 to move over to Thailand and see where God led me. He led me right to the borderline of Thailand and Myanmar and just planted roots there and grew this ministry, this organization, Global Advanced Projects, which was mostly focused on child protection, welfare and access to education for as many as we possibly could. That positioned us in just the right place and the right time for when what now I do, which is this human trafficking, anti-human trafficking side of the organization. We were positioned in the right place just as it started to grow, and that's where we find ourselves today.
0: So you've stepped out in faith. You've gone to Thailand feeling like this is where God's called me to be, to start doing some education and some connection stuff. And it's now turned into some human trafficking project. I don't even know how to describe it from, but you can probably go into it better. What is it that you're actually doing in that human trafficking space, and how did that all come about?
1: Okay, I think I've got to draw you the picture. Yeah. And basically, you've got this area of Myanmar, which has been under civil war for more than 70 years, longest running civil war in the world, formerly known as Burma. There was no real governance. Chinese criminal syndicate moved in. It's now the largest organized crime syndicate in the world. Moved in and built these centers known as scam centers now for forced criminality. They are not just small buildings. They are ginormous cities, high-rise apartments that just cover thousands of acres. Wow. And they've trafficked in more than 200,000 people just into our region, and about 500,000 people across the Asian directive. That is the largest human trafficking event in recorded history. So what we have done since the very beginning was just answer messages and pleas for help from people inside the scam centers. Because of the relationship that I built over the years of working there in child protection welfare, it put us in touch with many of the government members that, or the governing groups, we call EAOs. They're the military militia that rule that area.
0: Yeah.
1: We were then able to kind of use those relationships to start rescuing people out of those scam centers. And that grew from, you know, the first seven people that we helped until, it just grew and grew and grew. In 2024, it was 250 people. In 2025, it was more than 6,500.
0: Wow.
1: And it's not just the people trapped that are calling us now. It's governments, it's embassies, it's ambassadors that get on the phone and say, you know, Judah, we need you and your team to rescue, you know, set amount of people. And we work from what we call rescue and repatriation to, like, rescue or recovery to repatriation, which is to see them from the moment they get out of the scam centers all the way through until they're home.
0: Okay, how do they first of all get recruited into these scam centers?
1: Yeah, so it's a global crisis, but at the same time, of course, we are almost a global system now. Mm. It's common to graduate high school and university and have your degree and then look for jobs not just in your hometown, but abroad. I mean, that's advertised across the globe. Now, you look at countries, let's say specifically Africa, where there's about a 70% unemployment rate for people between the ages of 19 and 35, yet someone there has their degree or their master's, some of them even PhDs. There's no work available for them in that region, so they start to look abroad. They use these vulnerabilities, these scam centers, these Chinese agencies use these vulnerabilities and start to attract them by inviting them to proper jobs, to jobs that would be in Thailand working in management, working in, you know, different levels of whether it's education or hospitality, and they would bring them into Thailand under the preface that they're going to work for a company, and then they very quickly basically kidnap them in the middle of the night and bring them to the borders of Thailand. Many people testify that they are held at gunpoint before they're pushed across the river and essentially actually trapped in these scam centres.
0: Wow. Okay, there's a lot there that we're going to dive into. We're going to take a quick break. We're going to come back after some Kobe and Eva McKinney shackles. We're going to praise you. I don't know. Thank you, Jesus, for that. But we're going to come back and we're going to continue the conversation with Judah Tanner, the founder of Global Advanced Projects, in a moment. You're on Sunshine.

0: love that song. That is Shackles by Kobe James and Evie McKinney. I also love Judah Tanner. He's with us. He's the founder of Global Advanced Projects. And he kind of found himself in a spot where he stepped out to do some missions and is now working in a human trafficking space and seeing lives changed and transformed. We were just talking about the Taimyamar border, about how people get scammed and kidnapped into being in these scam centres. But you were just telling us off air that this is starting to affect Australia as well. Tell me about how it's influencing and coming into Australia.
1: Yeah, so these scam centres, their job is to have hundreds, thousands of people that work online essentially contacting people across the globe,
0: yep,
1: and encouraging them to join online investment programs, cryptocurrency optimization programs for those who want some side hustle money. And many a times Australia like have really looked at it as being, this is an issue for somewhere else.
0: Mm.
1: And I've worked in law enforcement for quite a few years, and again I've talked to Australian Federal Police and the Australian government. We've always looked at it as being like, well, this is happening to the US and we're just kind of watching it.
0: Yeah.
1: Well, just recently in the last couple of weeks, we got out some scammers that were in a scam centre, and they were, we would say, complicit scammers, part of the criminal syndicate. We looked at their phones and ripped their phones, and one of the phones that I had ended up giving us over 500 phone numbers. And it was such a wake up to me, such a wake up call to me, because when I looked through them, there were Australian numbers. I looked at the Australian numbers. Now, it's recorded on their phone with the person's name, with the suburb that they live, whether they're married or divorced, what businesses they used to have, the personal details that they, wow, need to convince them to scam. And when I looked at it and I looked at the addresses, I was shocked to learn that they were from Western Australia and from Perth specifically. And I was like, it's no longer an issue that affects other countries and it's somewhere else in the world. You've got scammers in Myanmar, but not just Myanmar.
0: Yep.
1: You've got scammers all over the world. There are scam centres now just in almost every country that are focused on scamming Australians and West Aussies out of their money. And the thing is, the system, it's so well orchestrated. It's not like the old Nigerian prince scam where, yeah, you got this email and you're like, come on, I'm not getting $2 million sent to me. No, these are sophisticated systems that make you think that you're investing into a legitimate company,
0: yeah,
1: or you're joining a optimization program where you're working on the side to get some extra money. And it is all part of the scam industry where their job is to get money out of you and then basically block you so you can never get a return on, wow, your investment that you've made.
0: Okay, so it's a long... So I suppose it's what they'd call a long con, like it's that long-term scam. So, like, and they're going deep in how they do it.
1: Well, the scariest part of that is the way that they've built these scams and the scripts. They actually had PhD doctorates in the scam centres developing scripts.
0: Wow.
1: On average, it's about 7 days before someone makes their first investment and about, yep, 14 days before they lose all of their money.
0: Okay.
1: And we're talking about hundreds of thousands of dollars per person.
0: Wow. Okay. So you've found yourself in this space where you're starting to rescue people out of these centres, and it's obviously it's affecting us in Australia and other parts of the world, so it's quite a sophisticated thing. How do you identify and rescue them out of these settings?
1: So it's my phone number is just everywhere.
0: Yep.
1: I mean, I don't go looking for people. They just come contacting me. And as I said, like, it'll actually be people inside the scam centres which get a hold of my phone number, mm, or they get on our website and there's a page that they can, yep, write on. The interesting thing about the scam centres, although they're trapped and they're unable to leave, not able to move, can't, you know, they're still given their phones in order to be able to contact maybe their families for an hour a day or something.
0: Yep.
1: The purpose of that is to keep them on the hook,
0: yes,
1: to keep them hoping for a future. So they write to us and say, I've got to get out of here. I'm being tortured. I'm being imprisoned. I haven't eaten for a week. We're being locked in these dark rooms. I mean, just the most horrendous criminal
0: situations,
1: acts and,
0: yeah,
1: torture is being on these people. They write to us, or embassies officials will write to us and say, we've just had a record of this number of people, of our, yep, citizens being trapped. Can you help? And so that's where we start to look, which centres do they work in? You know, what buttons can we press? Who can we ask? And we've kind of gained a relationship through the network in an ability to be able to, I guess, negotiate people's release and kind of find them along the way and work on how we're going to get them home.
0: Okay, wow. We're going to be back in a moment. We're talking with Judah Tanner, who's the founder of Global Advanced Projects. 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But we'll be back for one more section after Robbie Williams. You're on Sunshine.
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0: Robbie Williams there. Angels, it is 11:31. I have with us Judah Tanner, the founder of Global Advance Projects. And if you want to find out more about them, globaladvanceprojects.org is where you can go. Now, Judah, we've been talking about the scam centres. We've been talking about how you got involved in, from a missionary perspective, into human trafficking and rescuing people. We've also talked about how it is starting to affect and influence Australia, and particularly here in Perth. When it comes to the rescue side of things, what does that look like from a rescue, repatriation, and the journey that you've been on over the last few years as you've seen that grow?
1: Yeah, it's hard for me to discuss the rescue side of things because that's often protected.
0: Yes.
1: And if too much information comes out, you can't do it again.
0: That's fair enough.
1: But we do coordinate with the military groups on the region. We have good connection with the Defence Force of Thailand, and they work with the EAOs, which is the military group in Myanmar. Those kind of parts are in what we use to effectively go into scam centres and negotiate releases for numbers of people. That's the rescue side of it.
0: Yeah.
1: The recovery side of it is where those who either pay ransoms to get out, they've managed to negotiate themselves, they've worked for long enough, they refuse to work, get imprisoned, eventually the company are so done with them, they throw them out. And then we have to recover them from another country and bring them into Thailand in order for them to move their way home.
0: Yep.
1: The part that's really complex with this is that you've got victims of human trafficking, you've got complicit scammers, and you've got to figure out who is who amongst the number of people that are coming. Through that, there is only really one channel in Thailand that allows them to go home, and that is for them to go and identify as immigration violation.
0: Yep.
1: And so our work then doesn't just stop by putting them on a plane and getting them home. It's following them through the whole judicial system of immigration violation.
0: Yep.
1: It's prison, it's immigration detention centres, it's connecting with family and friends, next of kin, to purchase them tickets to be able to return home, many of which cannot. And so it is our job then to raise funds and finances in order to help these victims, not the criminal side of it, but help the victims to be able to return home. Many of them left and have just been decimate for the last year, and they have no means to be able to return home. So they would sit in a detention center for months and months and months and waste away before being able to get home if we were not able to help them.
0: Okay. Now, you were telling me earlier that when Donald Trump came in and the USAID stuff shut down, that the church stepped in and filled the gap to get people home. Tell me about that.
1: Yeah, that's the coolest part of this testimony. I mean, we work in this kind of government, NGO, CSO space and this ministry space. And everybody, when you're looking at injustices in the world and you're looking at what's happening in a global crisis, everyone looks at the government and said, how are you going to fix this? And as you said, the government said, we don't have any money. They cut funding. USAID was responsible for funding most of this through the International Office of Migration. It all went quiet. And so when 10,000 people were rescued from a scam center, everyone wondered how they're going to get home. And there was no response. There was no answer. The coolest part is that we put our hand up and said, yes, in faith, our pockets were empty. We didn't have any money. We turned around and said, how does this happen? With a few emails, a few churches we linked with in the US and Australia. And it was incredible to see the church arise and answer this kind of injustice by responding and saying, we will get behind these people and help. We have to this date sent home over, 6,000-7,000 people, never having government funding, never having grant funding, but actually having friends, family, and the church arise and say,
0: so
1: we will respond to this crisis.
0: Yeah.
1: And that's been the coolest part of this testimony.
0: That's amazing. That's amazing. Hey, we just got a question that's come through from one of the Sunshine family. They've said, next time a scam center calls, instead of telling them to sod off, is there a number or something that they can give them from external, like as in from us? Is there something we can do from our end?
1: Yeah, I think what you say to them is, this could be a situation where you're in. Are you trapped in a scam center? Is this something you want to get out of? If so, you could contact globaladvanceprojects.org. There is a page on that in which they can fill out their details, where they are, what scam center they are, give us their contact information, and I will follow that up and obviously try and help them either connect or negotiate their way out.
0: That is so good. That's so good. Hey, look, our time is almost up, but before we do, now you're going to be doing an event this Wednesday, the 29th, at the Timber Cafe in Harrisdale. You don't have a lot of the details. I know you're just going to be speaking there, but it's at 7 p.m. Highly recommend you go and check that out. We will put a link to that in the podcast replay. There's a little QR code there, and there's a little donation you can make to come. But highly recommend you go and check out Judah and check out the team, globaladvancedprojects.org. They're doing some amazing work. And thank you, my friend, for coming and sharing and this time with us.
1: Thank you. Thank you for this time. Thank you for the opportunity.
0: That's all right, mate. Next time you're back in Oz, we'll get you back in and we'll continue the conversation.
1: Surely.
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3: Good morning, family. We've got a crash south Western Highway closed southbound at Castle Road in Serpentine. Police and incident response are on site diverting traffic, and traffic is very slow in the area, so please stick on turn of route. Now, taking a look at the freeways, Cronulla Freeway flowing, Mitchell Freeway travelling well, the Grand Final Freeway has no delays, and the Northridge Tunnel moving well in both directions. Drive safely, and that's the latest from Main Roads.

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0: That is Shaboozy there. Don't Blink Twice with a bit of Miles Smith helping him out. Producer Beck is in the studio with me. Hey, we a great conversation there with Judah Tanner, the founder of Global Advanced Projects and globaladvancedprojects.org. If you want to find out more information on that, we'll put a podcast replay up. It'll probably go up tomorrow, knowing where we need to be today or this afternoon. So go and check that out, and definitely go and check out what he's doing there. He's going to be speaking, as I said, at the Timber Cafe in Harrisdale at 7 p.m. on Wednesday. We'll make sure that we put a link into the podcast replay for that as well.
1: Absolutely. Yeah, so if you liked what you, you know, well, if you want to find out more about what you heard today, then definitely head along to this event.
0: Yeah, no, definitely worth checking out. I want to take a quick shift. I know it's really hard to because I'm still, my head's still spinning off the back of that one. But there was a social media story that I saw come up over the weekend where MySpace is potentially going to come back. There's a bit of documentary on MySpace and its history and blah, blah, blah, all of those things. But it got me thinking about the social media platforms that we use. And my question is, what is it the social media platforms that you spend most of your time on these days? Because we all do. We've all got our little hobby horses. We've got those ones that we like to go to. For some of us, it might be, you know, the first platform that we were ever signed on to. Some of us might be, you know, the other Meta products, or, you know, maybe it's your TikToks, your Instagrams, your Facebooks, your YouTubes, your, maybe there's something else out there that you've gone, hey, this is what I really love, X, or whatever it may be. But I'd love to hear from you. What are the social media platforms that you love to use, and maybe what do you love about them? I never got onto MySpace. I had friends that were on MySpace, but it was kind of in that era where I was learning about, you know, using the computers and, you know, sort of becoming a bit more tech savvy, because I was a bit of a bogan Luddite in that. So whereas I had friends that were living with us at the time who were very computer conscious and very computer aware, and it wasn't till their influence that I started to get on board. So Facebook for me was probably the one that I got onto first, because that was my first social media platform.
1: Yes.
0: But these days, I don't know whether you class it as social media. YouTube would be my go-to thing for watching and resourcing.
1: Yeah.
0: But then I'd probably use Instagram and Facebook is my two main ones.
1: Yeah.
0: Outside of that.
1: Yeah, look, I'm the same. I started off on Facebook. In fact, I don't even think I, you know, actually registered myself. I'm pretty sure it was my partner that actually signed me up for Facebook.
0: Okay.
1: And so that's predominantly the one that I've been on since probably 2009.
0: Okay.
1: So, and I remember when our daughter was born, we actually created this little Facebook page for her. It only lasted like a week or something. But, you know, it was just basically sort of baby spam. And then it was, you know, we kind of kicked that
0: to the curb,
1: because of all the security and safety issues. And, of course, she wasn't over the age of 16.
0: No, definitely not as a newborn.
1: Imagine getting an ID tech at this. Yeah, I don't think she passes over 16.
0: Definitely not. Definitely not. Hey, 0429-985-985. What are the social media platforms you love to use? And we'll come back in a moment. We got some Bruno Mars on the way. You're on Sunshine.
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0: Just might indeed. Mr. Bruno Mars, producer Beck, is in the studio with me. We're talking question of the day.
1: Yep.
0: We're talking about social media platforms. It looks like they haven't set a date for when, but the MySpace crew are saying, we want to bring back MySpace. There was a bit of a documentary on them that they've put together, and they're looking about bringing it back. Now, here's an interesting fact for you. This was something I found on MySpace. Right. So MySpace was launched in 2003.
1: Yeah.
0: By the mid-2000s, it was the world's largest social media site.
1: Mm-hmm.
0: Okay, it was famous for custom profile pages, profile songs, and also you could pick your top 8 friends back in the day. So, and then, you know, obviously you have had Spotify and TikTok and all those sort of things, and Facebook and those things have borrowed from some of those early days and the learnings from social media. But in 2005, it was sold to News Corp for $580 million. Okay.
1: Wow.
0: How much do you reckon MySpace was sold again for in 2011?
1: Double that?
0: Nope. $35 million.
1: Oh, wow.
0: That's a massive turnaround and a massive loss in there. And then, you know, there was in 2019, apparently a whole lot of old photos and songs and videos and that were on there were all purged from the system.
1: Right.
0: So, yeah, so it's all been cleaned up and freshened up. So,
1: yeah.
0: Look, I think it was, I suppose if you were to reinvent MySpace and bring it back in some form or way or another, it would almost become like a new personal website.
1: Yeah.
0: That would have to be the way you'd have to do it. So it kind of becomes your page for your, kind of like the way Facebook was when you first got into it.
1: Yeah. Because, look, you know, thinking back, I think I did actually have a MySpace page.
0: I'm sure
1: I remember, you know, having chats and that sort of thing.
0: You would have been a little girl. You probably did.
1: Yeah. It was like, well, 2003. I was just, you know, just out of high school and into uni and, yeah. So, no,
0: I'm pretty sure I did.
1: I mean, I had, like, you know, my email.
0: You were the journalist. The young journalist Beck would have had a MySpace page.
1: Oh, that's right. With a really cool email handle like Angel Peace. Yeah. There you go.
0: 943.
1: 77, I think it was, which is interesting because, I mean, like, now you think, oh, people usually use their, you know, date of birth as their number.
0: Yeah.
1: And I'm added myself 7 years.
0: Okay, that's all right. Hey, social media. Hey, if you have social media, we've actually got some really good social media here on Sunshine.
1: We do.
0: Our Instagram and our Facebook, and if you're even TikTok, if you're into it. And YouTube, they're putting some really great clips up there. Some of the long-form clips that we've got from here on Sunshine, from mornings, are ending up on YouTube.
1: Yes.
0: But then we've also got a whole lot of great stuff is going up on the other social media. So make sure you go and check out Sunshine on there as well.
1: Mm.
0: Beck and Asa do some very funny skits.
1: They do.
0: Yes.
1: Yeah.
0: Asa's got a great brain for putting together.
1: Oh, he does.
0: He does it well. So make sure you go and check it out. Go and have a bit of fun there. Our time is up. Lockie's coming in next.
1: Yeah.
0: Producer Beck and I will be back with you tomorrow as we continue the great conversations here on Sunshine. Stay blessed. Have a fantastic day. Remember, people don't care how much you know until they know how much you care. So go and spread a bit of love, join kindness in the world today. Here is some Coldplay.
1: Don't forget, the alert's about to happen.
0: The alerts are about to happen in 3, well, in 2 minutes and 40-something seconds. Go for it.

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1: Some stories may not be suitable for little ears.
2: Good afternoon, I'm Courtney Thornton. Police say there's been another serious crash in WA. Six people lost their lives on West Australian roads over the weekend. Police say yesterday afternoon a white Kia Carnival minivan hit a tree in Australind. A seven-year-old girl was rushed to hospital along with the 28-year-old driver. Both were taken to Bunbury Regional Hospital to treat their serious injuries. South Australia has recorded seven new suspected cases of the H5 bird flu strain. The greater crested terns have been sent to the CSIRO for testing to determine if there has been local transmission. The federal government says there's no evidence of any mass mortalities. The federal opposition leader is again firmly ruling out a formal coalition agreement with One Nation. New Demos polling of 9,000 voters predicts the Pauline Hanson-led party could win as many as 53 to 66 seats. Liberal Andrew Bragg left the door open for a three-way agreement, saying the important thing is removing Labor. But Angus Taylor is firm there won't be a deal.
3: There'll be no coalition with One Nation. Our coalition's with the National Party. And that's the coalition that can deliver the strong plan and the strong team to get this country back to where it needs to be, to fix our economy, to protect our way of life.
2: The suspect in the attack on a Pride event in Berlin has been shot and killed by police. Officers say they opened fire when the 21-year-old ran at them with a knife. The German citizen drove a van into a crowd, killing one and leaving at least 29 seriously injured. Investigators say he was known to police and had tried to join the Islamic State group. German Chancellor Friedrich Merz vowing to not allow the poison of terrorism in society.
4: My thoughts are with the families and the friends. And also, I would wish a speedy recovery to all of the injured.
2: That translation, thanks to the BBC. Parents are being told they need to step up, with new data revealing Australia has among the worst behaved school children in the world. A survey of 37 OECD nations saw us ranked 33 in the world. Japan has the best behaved classrooms, New Zealand the worst. Edward Schuller at the Teachers Professional Association of Australia says educators are not solely responsible.
5: You cannot have an approach where it's led solely by the classroom. You cannot have an approach where it's led by teachers. The parents need to be involved, and I think a lot of this conversation comes back to parenting in modern society and how it's just not sufficient in raising kids up in discipline.
2: In sport, the medals have come thick and fast for Australia on day three of the Commonwealth Games, both in the pool and the gymnasium. One of the highlights was Cam McAvoy setting a new games record in the 50-metre freestyle, with Dolphins teammates Flynn Southam and Jamie Jack joining him on the podium.
6: McAvoy, he does! Southam second, Jack third!

0: 7. Western Australia will take on South Australia in Perth next February. With the details next.
1: That was the Sunshine Sport Update.
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4: Weather.
5: Our Monday certainly panning out a little better than expected. Currently 17 degrees in the city. We will drop to 6 degrees tonight and then back to 18. Looking fine and a bit of cloud tomorrow. Wednesday, similar conditions, 20, fine with a bit of cloud. 22 degrees and sunny for Thursday and then back to possibly a couple of showers on Friday and a top of 22 degrees.
4: Life words.
5: Joshua 1:9, our life words this afternoon. I've commanded you to be strong and brave. Don't ever be afraid or discouraged. I am the Lord your God and I will be there to help you wherever you go.
4: Sunshine, wholeheartedly connected.

Lunker, I'm yours here at Sunshine, and Vanessa Amorossi doing some shining to kick off the hour. It is Arvo's with Lockie. Happy Monday. Thank you so much for joining me today. Hope you are well. Nice weekend behind us and an absolutely beautiful Monday, currently sitting on 17 degrees. And look, we've got a few days of this in actual fact. I keep saying it. In the middle of winter, we are truly blessed here. And I'm blessed to have your company today. Hope it's just been a great start to the week as well. Any exciting stuff over the weekend? Did you get up to much? Did you maybe catch up on a few things around the house? I managed to get into the garden on Saturday, actually, as it was, and the most stunning Saturday kind of winter's spring-like day. I just enjoyed every moment of it. My back was a little bit sore on Sunday, but it was absolutely worthwhile. And looking at the results, that's always a good thing, isn't it? Doing a bit of weeding and mowing, etc. Just tidying up the place and really appreciating a little bit of hard labour. I hope you managed to get some stuff done yourself. Hey, how'd you go with the Oz Alert? Did your phone go off? I was waiting patiently here in the studio for a whole bunch of noise around the building, everyone's phones going off, and I didn't hear a peep. So my phone's actually off in here. The last thing I wanted was it going off in the studio, but everyone else, nope, didn't hear a noise. So I'll check with the guys out there in a moment. But let me know your thoughts. Did you get a message? Did you get a alert? Was it an alarming noise, perhaps? That's, I suppose, supposed to be the case. Jump on the text line, let me know, 0429 985 985. We'll keep the music going right now with a bit of Sunny Federa, Jazzy and DOD at 14 minutes after the hour.

I gotta love that track. Someday, Sonny Vadera, Jazzy and DOD here at Sunshine, 17 minutes after 12 o'clock on your Monday. It's Arvo's with Lockie. Hope you are well today, and we're just having a quick chat about the Oz Alert. Did you get it? Was it loud? Was it just over the top? And what did the message say as well? I'm locked in a studio, didn't get it on my phone because it's off, didn't want it going off whilst I was on air, and was expecting a whole bunch of noise around the building but didn't actually hear a thing. I will stick my head out in a moment, have a chat to some people, find out what they got. But a few texts coming through already. One from Andrew of Wilson. G'day, Andrew. He says, I got the alert. It's loud, though less loud than a similar fictional alert I saw in a TV show recently. Not sure what that one might be. But yeah, I'm hearing the same thing. I'm actually watching a couple of reports now as well at the same time. Tracy of Rivervale, good afternoon. Hi, yes, got the alert. But it's frustrating because I had maps open, and as soon as the alert came on, I had a message on the screen and couldn't see half the map. And I think that's the whole point, is to get your attention, isn't it? But yeah, it can be frustrating. But I've got another message from Tracy that said, all good, it cleared up after I sent that message. Good stuff. One from Helen of Armidale. It was anticlimactic. Honestly, text spot popped up on the screen, but the alert sound was not really disruptive at all. I've got the emergency WA app, and that emergency alert tone is far more obnoxious. I'm sure it is. Let me know your thoughts on the text line 0429 985 985. Did you get the alert? What did it say? And also, what sort of device do you have? Because I'm learning, as I'm reading through some stuff here, that some people, even with really old phones, like pre-5G, pre-smartphones, old Nokias and whatnot, were actually still getting the alert. Maybe not with the message, but they were getting alerts. So let me know on the text line, what sort of phone do you have? Is it an old one, a new one? And did you get the alert? Did you get the message as well? And what did it say? 0429 985 985. Love to hear from you. Let's keep the music going as we slide into this one with the Goo Goo Dolls.

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6: Good afternoon. You are at Sunshine on this superb Monday afternoon. Hope you are enjoying the weather and enjoying the tunes right here. We have got a five-song set in front of us featuring Sarah Bareilles, a cracker from Zaria Zachary, one of the best songs of all time from Steve Winwood. Jarvis Campbell's in here. Now, to kick us off, a collaboration, if you will, with some people who have worked together on different projects with each other and with many others. They are definite collaborators. We are talking Kyle and Michael Trewartha, who are known as Grey, Anton Zaslavsky, who is known as Zed, and Maren Lorraine Morris. Now, she goes by Maren Morris.

She's a country pop singer first and foremost, and she's actually worked on more projects than I have the time to tell you about right now. But she teamed up with Zed and Grey back in 2018 for this track, one of many in actual fact. And this is The Middle, right here at Sunshine, to kick off our five-song set this hour. Take

0: a Sunshine traffic update.
1: Good afternoon, family. There has been a breakdown on Roe Highway westbound at Tonkin Highway in Kewdale. The left lane is blocked and traffic is slow on the approach. Please drive with caution as motorist is out of the vehicle. And a crash on Southwestern Highway has it closed southbound at Castle Road in Serpentine. Police and incident response are on site diverting traffic. Traffic is slow in the area. Please seek an alternate route. Taking a look at the freeways, the Kwinana is flowing and it's travelling well on the Mitchell Freeway. Drive safely, and that's the latest from Main Roads.
2: Pass on the sunshine. Wholeheartedly connected.

0: Ellis, wrapping up this hour's five-song set here at Sunshine. Some Zuria Zachary, a cracker from Steve Winwood, Jarvis Campbell and Zed and Grey to kick it off. It is Arvos with Lockie. Thank you so much for joining me today. Hope you are having a magnificent Monday. Blue sky, sunshine. Just keep saying it. It doesn't get any better, does it? Right here, Banksmack in Perth, best place to be in winter. We have got a couple of days of this in actual fact. Looking to tomorrow, 18 degrees. After a low of 6 degrees tonight, 20 degrees and fine for Wednesday. Thursday, 22 degrees and sunny, and then we might see it return to what should be winter on Friday with some showers and a top of 22 degrees. In the meantime, get out there and soak it up and stay right here at Sunshine. We are going to take a very quick break to come back to some Jordan for Liz, and we will dive into that Sunshine calendar to check out a local event, one that happens regularly, and if you're into gardening, you might want to get along.
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2: Yes, indeed. It is Arvo's with Lockie here at Sunshine. Thank you for joining me on this magnificent Monday. How nice is it? Let's check out all the details from the weather coming up after the new sport and some stuff from the Counting Crows actually on the way. Hey, just want to wrap up our chat. We're talking about the Oz Alert that went off at 12 o'clock today, our time, and a bunch of texts coming through. Just a few more to wrap up. Glenn from Embleton said he got it. It wasn't that loud, which seems to be the general consensus, actually. Julian from Joondana High, my mobile and my device for deliveries both went off simultaneously. And one from Helen of Armidale. Hello, Helen, who says, honestly, my 20-year-old cat's yodeling is also far more obnoxious than the alert sound was. It's not a typo. Think yowling? Yowling with ululation. Goodness me, that sounds pretty intense. A 20-year-old cat, that's the impressive part, actually, Helen, having a 20-year-old cat. My goodness, he's been around for a while. But there you go. It was definitely there. I didn't hear it in the studio. I spoke to a few people out in the building, and some of them had it, some didn't. Doug actually had his phone off at the time because he was on air, and it went off when he turned his phone on a few minutes later. So there you go. That notification is still there. So on my phone, I'm actually going to turn on a bit later and see. It's been actually quite nice not having my phone on for the last little bit. I don't do that often. Maybe we'll talk about that in time to come. For now, let's wrap up the hour with the Counting Crows right here on Arvo's with Lockie.

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2: Good afternoon, I'm Chris McCarthy. The federal court has upheld a ruling One Nation leader Pauline Hanson racially vilified Green Senator Maureen Faruqi on social media. Senator Hanson's lawyers argued the ruling shouldn't apply to political communication because it's protected by the Constitution. In his ruling, Justice Angus Stewart concluded the post was anti-Muslim and empowered the One Nation leader's followers to post similar messages. Senator Faruqi says justice has prevailed.
3: She did engage in racist and Islamophobic behaviour. She continues to engage in racist and Islamophobic behaviour. Today's win is for every single person out there who has been told to go back to where you came from.
2: The first test of the country's new emergency alert system has had varied results, with many Australians saying they didn't get the notification at all. Experts say there are a variety of factors which can change how and if a device will receive the alert, including outdated software and issues with cell towers. Authorities say it's too early to determine whether local transmission of the H5 bird flu strain has occurred. 7 additional suspected cases have been detected in South Australia. The greater crested terns have been sent to the CSIRO for further testing. Australians are being urged not to panic buy fuel ahead of next week's price increases. Monday's end to the fuel excise discount, as well as biannual adjustments to the levy, will see the wholesale price of petrol and diesel rise by around 17 cents a litre. Analysis shows the gap between retail and wholesale costs continue to be small. The 25-year-old paddleboarder who rescued a woman after a shark attack in Sydney's East last month has won his fourth world championship. Charlie Velcro has completed the 52-kilometre race across shark-infested waters in Hawaii in just over 4 hours, breaking the world record. Velcro has told Nine preparations were quite emotionally difficult this time around.
4: Obviously, the incidents in the lead-up with Leah, that was a pretty full-on thing to go through. Obviously, nothing compared to what Leah and her family have had to go through, but that was, yeah, definitely a disruption to the ideal preparation.
2: Also making news, the main suspect in the attack on a Pride event in Berlin has been shot and killed in a confrontation with police. And a cold snap is expected to bring fresh snowfall to alpine areas in New South Wales this week following a bleak start to this year's ski season. Checking sport, the AFL is considering shortening the length of quarters for State of Origin in an effort to prevent injuries. St Kilda forward Max King has had scans this morning on a tight hamstring suffered against North Melbourne. Oscar Piastri has had a nightmare Hungarian Grand Prix, failing to finish the race after taking the lead on the opening lap. His McLaren teammate Lando Norris taking the win. And Tadej Pogacar has won the Tour de France for a record-equalling 5th time. That's the very latest. I'm Chris McCarthy.
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6: Weather.
7: A rather nice Monday upon us, currently just a couple of degrees away from our 19 degree forecast maximum. We're going to drop to 6 tonight, looking like a fine day tomorrow, 18 degrees the max. Wednesday, fine and 20 degrees. Thursday, sunshine, blue skies and 22. And then Friday, we might see the rain return with a top of 22 degrees.
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7: Well, if like so many, you're looking to the week ahead going, I don't know how I'm going to do it, then Deuteronomy 31:8 is a great verse to bring some encouragement. The Lord himself goes before you. He will be with you. He will never leave you. He will never forsake you.
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9: I felt your hand

It is Arvo's with Lockie here at Sunshine. Thank you for joining me on this superb Monday afternoon. Hope yours is going well. A bit of Olivia Dean there, So Easy to Fall in Love. Now, that track just sits in its own genre. Let me explain. So music falls into categories, genres if you like, hip-hop, classical, rock, R&B, country, whatever it might be. That track sits in the pop category without doubt, but it feels like it's from a different decade, and there's lots of tunes that actually do that. Let me go back to the 80s, for example. The song by Huey Lewis and the News, Stuck With You, that was written to sound like a 50s song, and it absolutely does. There's another one in the 90s from Rod Stewart, the Motown song, which is actually a throwback anyway, and it sounds like it's from the 50s. There's a number of them, and Olivia Dean's So Easy to Fall in Love, I reckon, sounds like it should be from the 70s as well. Can you name one? I'm sure there's plenty of them. I'll go through a whole exhaustive list at some point, but if you've got a song that you think sounds like from a different decade, jump on the text line, let me know. 0429 985 985. We'll keep the music going with one that definitely sounds like it's from the 80s. This is London. I've been thinking about you.

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3: It is Arvos with Lockie here at Sunshine. A pleasure to have your company on this magnificent Monday. Let's dive into this hour's five-song set and all Aussie lineup. I have been looking forward to this one. We're going over to Melbourne a couple of times, actually, with Bachelor Girl and Missy Higgins. One from the top end of Queensland out of the amazing catalogue of Christine Arnoux, and two from New South Wales, Alex Lloyd at the back end and at the front end, one from the heart of Sydney itself, Thirsty Merc in the Summertime, right here at Sunshine.

0: a Sunshine traffic update.
1: Good afternoon, family. Just an update on that crash on Southwestern Highway. It has been closed both directions between Castle Road and Summerfield Road in Serpentine. Police and incident response are on site. Traffic is slow in the area. Please seek an alternate route. And some debris on the Mitchell Freeway northbound at Stevenson Avenue in Osborne Park. There is a metal sheet in the centre lanes there. It's not causing any major traffic delays, but please slow down and proceed with caution. And finally, a crash on Tonkin Highway. That is heading northbound after Morley Drive in Naranda. The vehicle are in the left emergency lane and traffic is slow on the approach. Drive safely, and that's the latest from Main Roads.

0: Alex Lloyd, amazing here at Sunshine, wrapping up this hour's five-song set and an all-Aussie lineup. Christina New, Missy Higgins, Bachelor Girl, and Mr. Ray Thistlethwaite out the front of Thirsty Merc, taking us back to the sweet times and the hot nights in the summertime here at Sunshine. And not a bad day today, actually. Almost a spring day. Currently 17 degrees in the city on the back of a 19-degree max. We are looking tomorrow very similar. 18 degrees after a low of 6. Wednesday, 20 degrees, a low of 7, and Thursday, sunshine, blue skies, and 22 degrees. Get out there and enjoy it because the rain returns on Friday, and that's okay. We do need a bit more of it, but in the meantime, how good is this? Absolutely stellar weather and some stellar music around the corner from Mumford & Sons, Riley Clemens, and a quick dive into the Sunshine calendar to check out another local event.
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1: Well, I reckon it's events like this that make the Sunshine Calendar so special. The Chatty Cafe Table. 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Did you know loneliness is now recognised as a serious public health concern, with studies showing it can affect health as much as smoking or obesity? At Holy Grounds Cafe, they believe social connection is just as important as physical and mental well-being. 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Whether you pop in for 5 minutes or stay for the full session, you are helping to build a community that's stronger and connected. So, no RSVP needed. Just rock up between 10 and noon for as long as you like, every single Monday morning at Holy Grounds Cafe. Level 1, number 3, Pierce Street in the city. All the details can be found at sunshine.com.au. 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
9: Good afternoon. You are at Sunshine. It's Lockie hanging out in the studio, cranking the tunes for you. And we have got some new sport and weather at the top of the hour. Look, I trust your Monday is going well. If it's a little bit awry, if it's not going 100% as you thought it might, then stick around, because in the next hour we have our Manic Monday. A little bit of encouragement, a bit of motivation from our life words. Looking forward to that, and particularly if today is a bit of a bad day. This is Daniel Powder to wrap up this hour right here at Sunshine.

0: update.
1: Some stories may not be suitable for little ears.
2: Good afternoon, I'm Chris McCarthy. The first nationwide test of a new emergency alert system has been declared a success, despite many Australians reporting they didn't receive the notification. Data from the National Emergency Management Agency shows a higher than anticipated 94% of cell towers broadcast the alert to compatible devices. Emergency Management Minister Christy McBain says NEMA will be analysing today's data and seeking feedback from the community.
3: Don't worry if you did not receive an alert. This could be because you were not in a coverage area, your software was not up to date, or your device was incompatible.
2: The federal court has upheld a ruling One Nation leader Pauline Hanson racially vilified Green Senator Maureen Faruqi on social media. Senator Hanson says her legal team will be reviewing the decision with a view to lodge a High Court appeal. Experts say there's no need to stock up on petrol or diesel ahead of next week's price increases. The fuel excise discount will come to an end on Monday, raising the wholesale cost by 16 cents a litre, while a biannual inflation adjustment will add an extra 1.5 cents. The NRMA's Peter Currie has urged motorists to shop around.
4: The averages are still sitting relatively tight to the wholesale price, which is really good because the gap between the wholesale and the retail price has been tight now for some time, which shows that the oil companies have been doing the right thing. So please don't panic buy, and if you are going to fill up this week, do what you always do and buy what you need.
2: Victorian Deputy Premier Ben Carroll has confirmed he will be challenging for the state's leadership. Premier Jacinta Allen has indicated she will contest the challenge rather than step aside. It comes just 4 months out from Victoria's state election amid slumping opinion polls for the Labor government. WA police are cracking down on drivers after a horror weekend on the state's roads. Six people died in a little over 24 hours across Western Australia, with one driver charged with drug driving offences allegedly relating to one of the crashes. Road Policing Commander Mike Peters says the community needs to be on board with their efforts.
5: Every kilometre that you do over the speed limit can be the difference between you getting out of the car or us having to do what we dread, and that's to knock on someone else's door to tell them that their loved one is not going to come home.
2: And Australia's newest international airport is today in operation. Western Sydney International is hosting a dozen takeoffs and landings, marking the first day of freight operations. The airport is expected to open to passengers in October. Checking sport, AFL's State of Origin has been confirmed for the next 3 years, but Victoria has been benched for 2027. South Australia will take on Western Australia in Perth next February, with Victoria returning the following 2 years. Tottenham Hotspur's tour down under has begun with a 2-0 win over Auckland FC, and defending champion Lando Norris has broken through for his first win of this year's Formula One Championship in Hungary. Aussie Oscar Piastri forced to retire with a gearbox failure. That's the latest. I'm Chris McCarthy.
6: That was the Sunshine Sports Update.
0: Weather.
6: A pleasant winter's day upon us. A max of 19. We've sat around 17 for the last little bit, actually. Dropping to 6 tonight, up to 18, and looking fine tomorrow. Wednesday, 20 degrees. Thursday, 22, sunshine and blue skies. And then Friday, back to some showers with a top of 22 degrees. And next weekend, actually looking very similar to what we've just had, but in reverse. So Saturday, a few showers, and Sunday, looking fine with a top of 19 degrees.
0: Life words.
6: This hour taking a look at Isaiah 40:11. He tends his flocks like a shepherd. He gathers the lambs in his arms and carries them close to his heart. He gently leads those who have young. And that is going to be the topic of our Manic Monday coming up a bit later this hour.
0: Sunshine. Wholeheartedly connected.

Sunshine and One Republic kicking off the hour. It is Arvo's with Lockie. Thank you so much for joining me today. Hope your week is heading in the right direction already. It's all going nicely. And look, I had an incredible start to the day, I must admit. Got up and I had to go to that dreaded place I've probably talked about in the past, the Department of Transport. And I know full well, whether you get there at 7:45 or 8:30 or 9:30 or whenever, there's going to be a queue out the door. There's going to be people lining up who are just in my frame of mind, wanting to get in and out as quickly as possible. And just, it's the last place on earth you want to be. And you know you're going to be there for at least 90 minutes. So anyway, rocked up early, got there probably about 8 o'clock, 5 past 8, etc. I've walked in and there's a number of people already waiting. Not a line out the door like I expected though. Got a parking spot, rocked up, grabbed my ticket. And they have this ticketing system, so you actually don't know where you are in the queue. So you have all different prefixes. So it might be a D, it might be a J, it might be a Q. And then there's a number after it. And those numbers are in sequence in the letter, but they're not in sequence with the other letters. So confusing, exactly. And that's the way it's supposed to be. So you don't sit there thinking, I'm next. Anyway, sat down, 2, maybe 3 minutes goes by and my ticket gets called out. And I stand up and I look around at all these very frustrated people going, why is he special? Why did he get chosen? He's been here 2 minutes. We've been here for what felt like an eternity. They looked like they'd stay there overnight, actually. Some of them would rather be anywhere else in the world. Anyway, I got up and I did what I had to do, paid the bill and off I toddled, and I was in and out in about 6 minutes. And that is an absolute record and truly a blessed way to start the day. And I think actually Jerry Seinfeld did a bit on that. When you stand up, you're chosen, and you look around, it's like, I have been chosen. Thank you very much. It was a bit like that this morning, but it's been a great day thus far. Looking forward to so much still to come. And hey, if your day hasn't quite gone that way, I have got our Manic Monday coming up a bit later on this afternoon, and it's taken from Isaiah 40, talking about sheep and the shepherd. So I'm looking forward to bringing some inspiration from that. Right now though, let's keep the music going. I've got some Noah Kahan around the corner, some stuff from the calendar actually to dive into shortly, but right now this one from Josiah Queen right here on Arvo's with Lockie. We got

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12: Good afternoon. You are at Sunshine. It's Lucky Crank and the tune's for you on your Monday. Hope it's going well. I reckon it's going to get a little better because I've got a beautiful five-song set in front of us with the Lumineers to kick off. Some good weather forecast, Eurythmics, bit of Teddy Swims, and one to wind up with Faker at the back end. Let's get into it right now, right here at Sunshine.

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1: Good afternoon, family. Some good news: that crash on Southwestern Highway has been cleared and reopened in both directions, and traffic is flowing. Just be mindful of an ongoing crash on Tonkin Highway northbound after Morley Drive in Noranda. The vehicles are in the left emergency lane. Traffic is slow on the approach. Please drive with caution as motorists are out of their vehicles. Taking a look at the freeways, the Kwinana is flowing, but if you're heading southbound on the Mitchell, it is slow at Mill Point Road. Drive safely, and that's the latest from Main Roads.
2: Pass on the sunshine. Wholehearted.

0: This Heart Attack, that is Faker, wrapping up this hour's five song set here at Sunshine. It is Arvos with Lockie. Hope you're going well, enjoying a just glorious Monday. Yes, a bit of cloud around, but sunshine's coming through and it just hits so well on a winter's day. And we've got a little bit more of that still to come, actually. Looking towards 18 degrees tomorrow, after a low of 6 tonight. Wednesday, 20 degrees, fine. Thursday, 22 degrees, sunny and fine. And then Friday, the rain returns back to winter and 22 degrees. But right now, I mean, a couple of glorious days in front of us. It's 17 degrees in the middle of winter. Make the most of it. And stay right here at Sunshine. Some Shaboozy and Miles Smith around the corner. Matthew Parker with Jacob Stanifer. And we are going to jump into our Manic Monday from Isaiah. Looking forward to that right here on Arvos with Lockie.
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2: It's just another manic Monday.
1: Yes, our manic Monday for this week, taking a look at a verse in order to bring some enlightenment, maybe a bit of a time of reflection, some new understanding, or perhaps in today's case, just a recalibration of what and who we think God is. That's what this particular one is all about. Isaiah 40, 31, which I read at the top of the hour, it says, "He tends to his flock like a shepherd. He gathers his lambs in his arms and he carries them close to his heart. He gently leads those who have young." Now, I'm just going to spend 90 seconds on this because I want us to just have a think about what we see when we think of God, what we hear, what we think he sounds like and acts like, and how he actually interacts with us. This is all based on our circumstance, our experiences, our upbringing, our place that we grew up. No matter what we have done in life, we have an idea, a preconceived idea of what God is and who he is. This verse, it's like a reset button, because I picture this beautiful hillside somewhere in the country with some lovely trees and the sun shining through and just magnificent green grass. And we, his sheep, are just there in a quiet, still place by the water, refreshing and relaxing. And God comes and, like a shepherd, he gathers us in his arms. He carries us close to his heart and he gently leads us. He's not forcing anything upon us. He's not ramming anything down our throats, for more of a better term. He's literally just leading us onwards. And perhaps today, you know, it's been a crazy manic Monday. I want us to just stop and reflect on this for a moment to consider this is the God who loves us. And this is the God who actually has a plan that is better than the chaos. It's better than the circumstance and the experiences of our past as well. And I have learned in my own journey and through the journey of many others around me that this God wants us to pause and to sit in that quiet field and to be like his sheep, his lambs, in his arms, carried close to his heart, our shepherd. That's all that I want to get across today, Isaiah 40, 31. I really hope and pray it's an encouragement to you. And as always, if you want to know more about this passage or anything about the Christian faith, get in touch with us. Hit us up on the text line on 0429 985 985, or give us a call during office hours on 9313 0800. 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

It is going to be good. Taya here at Sunshine on your Monday afternoon. And sadly for me, getting us very close to the top of the hour. My time just about done. Thank you for your company, though. It's been such a great afternoon. Looking forward to catching up with you from midday tomorrow. Have yourself a wonderful evening. Stay safe, stay blessed. And remember, you are loved more than you will ever know by the one who created you with a plan and a purpose.

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5: Some stories may not be suitable for little ears.
6: Good afternoon, I'm Chris McCarthy. Pauline Hanson says she's disappointed by the dismissal of her appeal against the federal court ruling she racially discriminated against Green Senator Maureen Faruqi. Justice Angus Stewart has concluded a 2022 social media post was Islamophobic and empowered the One Nation's leaders' followers to post similar messages. In a statement on social media, Senator Hanson says her legal team will be reviewing the decision with a view to lodge a High Court appeal.
7: Public discussion in Australia has become almost totally silenced by laws and rules which prevent ordinary people expressing their personal views in case some small part of our society takes some sort of offence or feels hurt or distressed.
6: Australians who didn't receive today's AusAlert test are being assured there's no need to worry. The broadcast was successfully delivered by 94% of cell towers across the country. Incompatible hardware, outdated software, and cell tower issues have been identified as the most likely reasons it didn't reach many devices. A Chinese national has faced court after allegedly bribing a Commonwealth official, Georgia Kondek reports.
8: Police allege earlier this month the male attempted to bribe the female officer during a business meeting in Camp Hill. It is further alleged the 39-year-old handed the woman a bag of tea, which was later found to contain $20,000 in cash. After the woman reported the money, an investigation was launched, and on Friday the businessman was arrested at Sydney International Airport and extradited to Brisbane. The man's lawyer told the court he was not attempting to flee the country. He did not know he was under investigation. But bail was refused and the case will return to court next Wednesday. Georgia Kondek, Brisbane.
6: Victorian teachers are planning to strike again as their pay negotiations with their state government continue to stall. The education union says members will stop work next Tuesday and a rally will be held in the CBD. Educators want to see a 35% pay increase over 3 years. And pet owners are being reminded to keep an eye on their animals as the H5 bird flu strain is detected across 4 Australian states. The variant can infect several mammals, especially cats. RSPCA Pet Insurance Chief Executive Brad Smith says there are a number of signs to watch out for,
9: such as fever, lethargy, loss of appetite, severe eye or nasal discharges and difficulty with breathing. All signs that may show that the animal has been exposed.
6: Checking sports, St Kilda forward Max King will miss the rest of the AFL season due to a hamstring injury. Scans today have confirmed a left hamstring strain after King reported tightness during his return game against North Melbourne. EPL club Tottenham Hotspur has arrived in Australia ahead of the Sydney Super Cup involving Chelsea, Sydney FC and the Western Sydney Wanderers. And Australian infielder Curtis Mead has been traded by his Major League Baseball club Washington to the Boston Red Sox. That's the latest. I'm Chris McCarthy.
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13: Taking a look at your weather over the next couple of days, it is going to be partly cloudy tomorrow, dropping down to 6 degrees with a high of 18. Wednesday, mostly sunny and 20, and for your Thursday, sunny and 22. Right now in Joondanna, it is 17 degrees.
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18: It's me, it's Emily, joining you for the drive.
13: Yeah, are you excited? How are you feeling?
18: Are you kidding me? This is the best. Hanging out with Beck and her backseat drivers. Let's go.
13: Let's go. So Emily's going to be joining me for the whole show. You may know her voice from You Got This Mama. Mm-hmm. You join us every Wednesday.
18: I do.
13: We're kind of throwing you in the deep end today.
18: I love it. It's so good to be here.
13: Throwing you into the passenger seat.
18: Oh!
13: Some might say.
18: Here we go.
13: There we
18: and
13: go.
18: You're driving. Look out, world.
13: Send your encouragement.
18: Yes!
13: To 0429 985 985. I mean, we've still got a massive show on the way.
18: It's amazing. Live on Drive. We've got so much coming up. Coming up next is Once Upon an Emoji. Don't go anywhere. We're going to have so much fun.
13: It's on the way. After Roachford, it's Lay Your Love on Me on Sunshine.

0: On Sunshine, it is 9 minutes past 3 o'clock, and it's Beck and Em hanging out with you.
1: That's right, for today only. It's been a lot of fun so far, and Beck, it's time to play Once Upon an Emoji.
2: 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Text.
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6: But what does it mean?
0: Once Upon an Emoji. This is where you tell us what you did on the weekend, but the catch is you can only use 3 emojis to do it.
1: Did you have a good weekend, Beck?
0: Brilliant weekend.
1: Amazing. I can see it here in your emojis. Do you want me to tell you what my emojis are first?
0: I would love nothing more.
1: Okay, I just have an itty-bitty thing that I need you to play.
0: Oh, okay. Yes, sorry. That's right. Do you want me to play it first?
1: Please. Birthday yesterday, and it wasn't me. Surprise!
0: Yay!
1: It was Beck's birthday.
0: I cannot believe you pulled the wool over my eyes.
1: Come on, family. Let's send Beck some love. It was her birthday today, but if you're in other countries, it may still be her birthday.
0: That so is let true. Is
1: let's flood the text line with messages. 0429 985 985. Did I get it right?
0: Yeah.
1: Yes.
0: Yes, you did.
1: Woo! She didn't even check me on it. She was like, I'm sure that's right. 0429 985 985. Please text Beck for her birthday.
0: And just some messages right. That are coming through already. Susan from Stoneville. Ladies' Day. Heck yeah. Adeline's like, Emily. And Patrick from Southlake said, you two driving the car? Oh, no. Watch out, everyone. Good to hear
1: you,
0: Emily.
1: We got one of those self-driving cars.
0: Yeah, we said we're going to have too much fun.
1: Oh, we definitely are going to have too much fun.
0: So much fun. It should be illegal.
1: Okay, back to the emojis. Back to the emojis. Okay, do you want to hear or do you want to know what mine are?
0: Yeah, give me yours.
1: My first emoji is rock climbing. My second emoji is a balloon. And my third emoji are pray hands.
0: Okay. I think that you had to go on a rock climbing expedition to catch a balloon that had just gone wild. And you had to pray so hard along the way because you didn't want to fall off.
1: Yeah. And I got the balloon back.
0: Yeah.
1: Yeah. Presents it. Very good. I don't know how you got that. All right. What's yours?
0: Okay. I've got celebration emojis.
1: Okay.
0: Cake emojis. Yes. Church emoji.
1: All right, you celebrated the fact that you finished an entire cake to yourself, but you were supposed to bring it to church and you didn't share.
0: Oh, that's so sad of me.
1: But that's still a really good, well done. Well done.
0: What did you actually do?
1: Okay, so I took my daughter.

0: rock climbing for the first time.
1: How'd she go?
0: She was like straight into it, and then you could see her eyes went down and she was like, help! And so, yeah, she fully freaked out. But I was like, honey, you're attached. Just come straight down. So she loved it. It was great. And then I went to, look, one of my favorite people's birthday party on the weekend.
1: Oh, was I there?
0: Yeah, you were there, but it wasn't you. It was Mini You, who also happens to be a dear friend of mine. And then I prayed on Sunday because I was at church.
1: Lovely.
0: Yes.
1: Mine was the birthday party, same one.
0: Amazing.
1: Had so much cake on the weekend because of birthdays. And then went to church.
0: Oh, brilliant.
1: Look at
0: amazing.
1: Us.
0: Well, let's hear from you. We would love to know, what did you get up to this weekend? Tell us in 3 emojis and Beck and I are going to guess it.
1: That's right. 0429-985-985. Let us know what you did on the weekend. We'll get to it after Owl City and Carly Rae Jepsen. You're on Sunshine.

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1: Good afternoon, family. Good news, it is incident-free. Taking a look at the freeways, the northbound run is busy, Karrinup Road to Reed Highway, and the southbound run is heavy, Hay Street to Mill Point Road and Mount Henry Bridge. The Grey Farmer Freeway has no delays, while the Northbridge Tunnel is moving well in both directions. A couple metro hotspots to be mindful of, Thomas Street northbound at Hay Street in Subiaco, and Orong Road southbound at Francisco Street and Rivervale. Drive safely, and that's the latest from Main Roads.
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3: It is Beck and Em with you for your Monday afternoon. Mm-hmm. And I just want to say a big thank you to all the birthday messages that are coming through.
2: So lovely.
3: But right now we are doing Once Upon an Emoji.
4: 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Text.
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8: That's one super cool emoji.
9: But what does it mean?
2: That's right. This is where you send in three emojis to describe your weekend. We've heard from Chris here. He said football emoji, cake emoji, and pray emoji.
3: Football, cake, and prayer. All right, go for it, Em.
2: Okay. You prayed that your football team would win, and when they did, you got to eat cake. And maybe Beck shared it with you.
3: Maybe, yeah, maybe.
2: Maybe the cake. Maybe it was the same cake from the football team.
3: Yeah, it could have been. Well, if you were watching the Derby, I mean, yeah, the Dockers did win against the Eagles.
2: Oh, and that calls for cake.
3: Yes, it does.
2: All right.
3: Anything calls for cake.
2: That's right. Amen.
3: Right. Who else have we got?
2: Sarah. Okay, Sarah also texted in football emoji and then the 10 board and then like a bandaged face emoji.
3: Oh, I know what's happened.
2: What happened?
3: She got so excited that she went to the footy,
2: yeah,
3: and that her team won,
2: yes,
3: and she's holding up like a 10 out of 10 sign,
2: yeah,
3: that she like ran into a pole.
2: Oh my gosh.
3: Yeah, and she had to go and get her head bandaged.
2: Sarah, why would you do that? Okay, yeah. Adeline, she texted in a gift emoji, a 100, you know, like the 100 emoji, and then a cry face emoji.
3: Okay.
2: Okay, she got given 100 tiny babies in a present. And she was like, oh, these are so cute. And she started crying, and then the babies were crying too.
3: Wow, that was an epic weekend.
2: Yeah, epic. All right, we got one more. I've got to read two more because we've got an old friend texting in. All right, we've got shopping bags emoji, chicken drumstick emoji, and then house emoji from Michelle. What do you reckon?
3: All I can think of is you shopped your heart out that all you could now eat was chicken. And then what was the final one?
2: The house.
3: And then you went home and went to bed.
2: Yep, that sounds like a great... Okay, and someone by the name of Jazeel has texted in.
3: Oh, well, Jazeel. So
2: microphone, cloud, and coffin.
3: Okay.
2: And he said, so this is how you tell me I didn't know. Okay, all right.
3: I think that he's got a microphone, a cloud. Yeah, well, I think that he's just saying that his radio career is dead because you're on the radio.
2: Yeah, all right. No, we love you, Jazeel.
3: Yeah, we do. You can you're more than welcome to come back anytime and visit us. But I think Emily's doing way better than you. I can't say that. That's mean.
2: Oh, just kidding.
3: All right, you can keep your emojis coming. 0429-985-985. And let us know what you got up to this weekend using three emojis. It's on the way after Jamie McDonald.
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0: Sunshine Traffic Update.
1: Good afternoon, family. There has been a breakdown on the Mitchell Freeway southbound before Ocean Reef Road in Woodvale. The right emergency lane is blocked. There's no traffic delays, but please drive with caution. To the freeways, the northbound run is busy, Carrinup Road to Reed Highway, and further up at Shenton Avenue. If you're heading southbound, it is Heavy Hay Street to Millpoint Road, Manning Road to Mount Henry Bridge, and further down, Belia Drive. The Grand Farmer Freeway has no delays, and the Northbridge Tunnel is moving well in both directions. Drive safely, and that's the latest from Main Roads.
2: Thank you, Tony.
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0: That's right, and it doesn't even matter if you're from a public school, a private school, or if you're homeschooled. 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
0: All right, I thought I'd throw a question at you, Em.
1: Yeah, go on.
0: So you know kind of what it's like for the kids in the situation.
1: Okay.
0: What is the tallest land animal in the world?
1: The tallest land animal. Is it a giraffe?
0: Yes, it's a giraffe.
1: Oh, my God. I am so smart.
0: You're so smart.
1: It can be that easy. So call up now.
0: 9313-0985. We're going to play My School Rules after Dean Lewis with you on Sunshine.

0: Dean Lewis with you on Sunshine. It is Beck and Em with you for your Monday. Let's play My School Rules.
1: Tough guy, short stop, fancy pants, get over here.
2: Take a seat.
3: That's right. It is time to play My School Rules, and we have a caller. We've got Alfie on the line.
0: Hey, Alfie.
4: Hi.
3: Hi, Alfie. What school are you playing for and what year are you in?
4: I'm playing for Notre Dame Primary and I'm in year five.
0: Oh, awesome.
3: Excellent.
0: What was the best thing about school today?
4: Lunch.
3: Lunch. We love lunch. Good toasty.
0: Yeah, what'd you have?
4: I had a wrap.
3: Mm-hmm.
4: I had a muffin.
3: Come on.
4: I had a banana. I had an apple.
3: Love.
0: This is a great
3: full
0: lunch.
3: Balanced lunch. Oh, amazing. Well done,
0: Alfie.
3: Did
0: you put it together yourself or did Mum or Dad do it?
4: It was Mum.
0: Yes, Mum, we love
3: Incredible.
0: You.
3: Incredible. Love you, Mum. Well, Alfie, I'm going to read you a series of questions and you have to answer them in 45 seconds. Are you up for the challenge?
4: Yes.
3: All right, after the buzzer, let's go.
0: Our time starts now.
3: What do you call a baby sheep?
4: Lamb.
3: True or false? An octopus has six legs.
4: False.
3: Which direction does the sun rise?
4: East.
3: What is the name of Australia's national anthem? You can
4: pass. Advance Australia Fair.
3: Oh, beautiful. How many cents are in one Australian dollar?
4: 100.
3: What is the opposite of north?
4: South.
3: Which famous rock formation is found in the Northern Territory?
5: Five.
4: Sandstone.
3: What is 9 times 9?
4: 91.
0: Close. It was 81.
4: 81.
0: So close.
3: You did great, Alfie. You got 6 points.
0: Brilliant.
3: For your score. Amazing. Solid effort, mate. You did great.
0: You did so well. Are you proud of yourself, Alfie?
4: Yeah, I'm pretty proud.
0: Yeah, awesome. All right, we're going to add those points on the board for your school, Notre Dame Catholic Primary School. And good news, if you didn't get through...
3: That's right, you'll get to play again tomorrow, same time.
0: That's right. Thanks, Em. You're so good at this. We've got Danny Alcorn on the way for you in minutes. 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

0: It's Danny Alcorn, Walking on Water on Sunshine. It is 13 minutes away from 4 o'clock and you are with Beck and Em.
1: Yes, that's right. And we are going to introduce something new called Nice to Meet You, which is every week this term. Mm-hmm. It's something that we are playing. And every time you guys give us a call, you're in the chance to win a huge $200 meat pack with our Nice to Meet You giveaway. We might be calling you during Friday's show, and if you answer the call from us with Nice to Meet You, you could be a winner.
0: That's right. We did it for the first time last week, Em.
1: Oh, gosh.
0: It was so good. So,
1: yes?
0: Because we had everyone who called during the week goes into the draw, right? Oh. So if you give us a call, we take down your details. Yep. And on Friday, we are cold calling someone randomly. So first we called Kavesh.
1: Okay.
0: Picks up. Doesn't say nice to meet you.
1: Kavesh!
0: I know!
1: You've got to say it!
0: Yeah, and then we called Aldonna.
1: Yes, and she
0: screened our call and didn't pick up at all.
1: Oh, dear. Missed out on a meat pack.
0: But then,
1: yes,
0: let's replay it, right?
1: Okay.
0: So I'm calling Helen.
1: Yeah, yeah.
0: Ring, ring, ring, ring. She goes,
1: nice to meet you.
0: And we go, woo!
1: Woo! That's what you get. You get a sad little fanfare like that.
0: Yep.
1: But then you get a $200 Mic Mac.
0: Exactly. So that was last week brilliantly. So if you want a chance to win a $200 meat pack, it's pretty simple.
1: Yep. All you got to do is listen all week and then call up on... No, you don't have to call up. You have to call up this week and then we will call you back on Friday.
0: That's it. So make sure you keep listening for your chance to be part of the show. And we've got one of your favourite bands right now, I believe. Do you want to introduce it?
1: I sure do. This is Times Like These by the Foo Fighters.
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0: a Sunshine traffic update.
1: Good afternoon, family. There has been a breakdown on the Mitchell Freeway southbound before Ocean Reef Road in Woodvale. The right emergency lane is blocked. There's no traffic delays, but please drive with caution. To the freeways, the northbound run is busy, Carinup Road to Reed Highway, and further up at Shenton Avenue. If you're heading southbound, it is Heavy Hay Street to Millpoint Road, Manning Road to Mount Henry Bridge, and further down, Belia Drive. The Grand Farmer Freeway has no delays, and the Northbridge Tunnel is moving well in both directions. Drive safely, and that's the latest from Main Roads.
2: Thanks, Tony. It is a Beck and Ed with you on Sunshine. It is 4 minutes away from 4 o'clock. That's a wrap on the first hour.
3: That's right.
2: How'd it feel for you?
3: Oh, it was so much fun. Did you have fun?
2: I had so much fun.
3: Okay, great. What about you? Did you have fun?
2: Yeah, let us know. 0429 985 985. That's Em's first hour on the radio. You might know her from You Got This Mama. She joins us every Wednesday. And I was like, Ace is away today, so why not bring in my friend?
3: We're going to have a girls' road trip. So here we go. And yeah, it's been amazing. And we still have a great show ahead. We're going to be talking to Tomo next. So don't go anywhere.
2: Right now, though, it's Spin Doctors, Two Princes before your latest.

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2: Some stories may not be suitable for little ears.
3: Hello, I'm Chris McCarthy. The government agency behind AusAlert is hailing its nationwide test a success, with 94% of cell towers broadcasting the message to compatible devices. The results will be assessed to ensure the system is ready to launch in October. NEMA's interim coordinator Patrick Hetherington says states and territories will have access to the existing system until at least July next year.
4: Jurisdictions have the option to use one or both from October 2026. NEMA has already started to train key personnel in most emergency services agencies to use the AusAlert system, and this training will continue to be provided across all states and territories in the coming months.
3: Green Senator Maureen Faruqi says today's federal court ruling she was racially vilified by Pauline Hanson is a win for any Australian who's ever been told to go back where you came from. The full federal court has concluded a 2022 social media post made by the One Nation leader was Islamophobic, dismissing an appeal. Senator Hanson says her legal team will look to take the case to the High Court. Senator Faruqi says she will continue to stand up to bullies.
5: Hate speech is not free speech. And the federal court has reaffirmed that today. Unfortunately, hate speech is being normalized in this country right now. And I, for one, will not be a bystander.
3: Victorian Premier Jacinta Allan will face a leadership challenge from her Deputy Premier. Ben Carroll has put his hand up for Victorian Labor's top job. It comes amid slumping opinion polls ahead of November's state election. Australians are being urged not to panic by fuel ahead of next week's price increases. Monday's end to the fuel excise discount, as well as biannual adjustments to the levy, will see the wholesale price of petrol and diesel rise by around 17 cents a litre. Further testing is being carried out to determine if local transmission of the H5 bird flu strain has occurred in South Australia. 7 suspected cases have been detected in the state. If confirmed, it would bring Australia's total to 27. South Australia's chief vet, Dr. Sky Fruin, says authorities are ramping up their monitoring efforts.
6: So these 7 crested terns have all been found through reports through to our hotline. And in addition to the hotline, we are stepping up both aerial surveillance and foot patrols.
3: And a Chinese national has been charged after allegedly trying to bribe a Commonwealth official in Brisbane with $20,000 hidden inside a bag of tea. Checking sport, the MCG will hold a doubleheader for just the 4th time in the AFL's history. Essendon will host Sydney on August 15 before Richmond takes on St Kilda. Aussie golfer Lucas Herbert has won the LIV UK event with the lowest score in LIV's 5-year history. He finished at 30 under after a final round of 62 in Staffordshire. And Tadej Pogacar has taken out the Tour de France for a record-equalling 5th time, Slovenian more than 6 seconds clear of second. That's the latest. I'm Chris McCarthy.
7: That was the Sunshine Sports Update.
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9: We've had a beautiful day weather-wise today, and it's looking very similar tomorrow. Partly cloudy, dropping down to 6 degrees with a high of 18. Wednesday, mostly sunny and 20. And for your Thursday, sunny and 22. Right now in Shoalwater, it is 17 degrees.
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11: And opening the Bible to John 15, verse 11. These things I have spoken to you, that my joy may be in you, and that your joy may be full.
12: 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Wholeheartedly connected.
13: All that in a bag of chips? Rad. Fully sick. These are only a few words that describe Beck and Asa.
14: Do you ever think that maybe there's more to life than being really, really, really ridiculously good looking?
13: Beck and Asa on Sunshine.
9: A good afternoon.
11: Hello there.
9: Asa is off sick, so we've got the beautiful Emily stepping in for him.
11: Stop it. Yeah, I just thought I would pop in for a couple of hours to hang out with my friend Beck. Loving it.
9: Yeah, remember Em's voice? She joins us every Wednesday for You Got This Mama, but I was like, hey, want to come do the whole show?
11: And I said, oh yeah, I do.
9: And it's been a great time. Have you ever had someone, Em, just like nail a birthday present for you?
11: Oh, It feels so good when you're like, this is me.
9: Mm-hmm.
11: How did you do that? Yeah, did it happen to you?
9: It happened to me on the weekend, and usually I will, like, for my family, I'll be like, sprinkle a few suggestions about what I would
11: subtle
9: like.
11: Subtle hints, nudge, nudge.
9: I didn't mention anything, and I was given by my husband the perfect gift. A painting session with Highland cows.
11: Stop it.
9: You get to paint a Highland cow, then you get to go and cuddle and brush Highland cows.
11: No, stop it right now. That's amazing. First of all, there's a gift that exists like that. That's amazing.
9: Who knew? I didn't even know.
11: Well done, Evan. Come on now.
9: Blown away.
11: That's a rocking gift, man. I don't even know if I can top that.
9: You can't.
11: But you know what? We're going to try with this show right here today.
9: You know it.
11: Oh, it's going to be incredible. I have something alarming to share with you today.
9: Yeah. That is a really nice little dangle of the cherry.
11: Yes.
9: But next week, we are going to be checking in with the Channel 9 newsroom, see what is happening there. So we're going to call Tomo after the Backstreet Boys. It's Larger Than Life. You're on Sunshine with Beck and Em.

0: Backstreet Boys, Larger Than Life on Sunshine. It is Beck and Em with you.
1: Hey, guys.
0: It's time to check in with the Channel 9 newsroom. Hey, Tomo.
2: Hi, Beck. Hi, Em.
1: Hey, Tomo.
2: Beautiful day.
1: Gorgeous.
2: What a cracking day. Blue skies. We feel guilty because we know we need the rain, but absolutely beautiful.
1: I don't feel guilty, Tomo, if I'm completely honest. I love our Perth weather. I think it's beautiful.
0: Hey, Tomo, what's happening on the news tonight?
2: Question to both of you first. Did your phones go off at 12?
0: Yes.
1: Sure did. Scared me.
2: Interesting. Look, most of them went off in our newsroom. A couple didn't. And tonight we'll go through the Oz Alert trial, a big one, nationwide. Millions did. This is part of the government's, federal government's plan to make sure that people can be notified quickly through their mobile outlet in the case of an emergency. Now, if you're one of the phones that didn't go off, watch tonight. We'll tell you what you need to do, and we'll just tell you how successful this trial has been, because it's certainly trying to reach as big an audience as it possibly can. Also tonight, international rapper Young Philly takes the stand in his sexual assault trial. We'll bring you the latest on that. Some big news in football. State of Origin will be back next year. That's State of Origin AFL. That'll be back in Perth at Optus Stadium in February of next year. And Murphy Reid has signed a monster deal with the Fremantle Dockers. Harley Reid has copped a whack from the AFL CEO. We'll explain all of that plus much more coming up. Six tonight, guys.
0: Thank you, Tomo.
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0: Right now, it's Ellie Holcomb with Stronger. 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

0: a Sunshine traffic update.
1: Good afternoon, family. Please be mindful of that breakdown that does remain on the Mitchell Freeway southbound before Ocean Reef Road in Woodvale. The right emergency lane is still blocked. It's not causing any major traffic delays, but please drive with caution. To the freeways, the northbound run is busy. Hay Street, Hutton Street to Reed Highway and Shenton Avenue, while the southbound run is heavy. Hay Street to Mill Point Road, Manning Road to Mount Henry Bridge and Billia Drive to Russell Road. There's no delays on the Graham Farmer Freeway and the Northbridge Tunnel is moving well in both directions. Drive safely and that's the latest from Main Roads.
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8: 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Let's

0: featuring Emma and Absolutely with Joy on Sunshine. It is Beck and Em hanging out with you.
1: That's right. And today, Beck, some of us got an Oz alert on our phone. It was quite loud.
0: It was. Yeah, I forgot about it.
1: Yeah, I actually thought it was yesterday.
0: Oh, I didn't.
1: I was waiting for it yesterday, and then same thing, went out of my mind today, and 12 o'clock, I was like, oh.
0: Yeah. It wasn't even on my radar. Like, I knew,
1: oh, that's great.
0: I knew that it was the thing that was going to be happening.
1: Yeah.
0: Did not have the date in my hair.
1: Yeah.
0: In my hair? In my
1: looked
0: head.
1: Everywhere. It wasn't in my hair.
0: It was not in my hair or my head. So I was talking to someone and was rudely interrupted.
1: Sorry, I'm still getting over that. Wasn't in my hair. Are you for it? Are you for the...
0: Oh, I'm for the Oz look.
1: Yeah.
0: Just because I'm like... I know for some people it can be a safety issue. Understand that completely.
1: Yeah.
0: I was like, but in general,
1: yeah,
0: really good to have a system that lets everyone know if there is like an emergency.
1: I agree. Happening. Universally, yeah. I think it's for the best. But yeah, personally, I'm kind of like, I really don't want to be like called out in the middle of the day. But it was quite funny today. I quite enjoyed it. And I was secretly hoping that it would play on air. Like someone's phone would go off on air. But apparently they're responsible and they both had their phones off. What are you going to do? Anyway, hearing that today brought me back to a time where I got a nasty surprise. And even though I technically caused it, I didn't expect it.
0: Oh, what?
1: And it really felt like an unwelcome alert. Okay, are you ready to go on a journey
0: with me? Yes, please. I want to know what happened.
1: We're going about 20 years back now. Okay,
0: mm-hmm.
1: So I'm 10-ish. You do that math.
0: Yeah.
1: And I'm sharing a room with my big sister. And to really age myself here, I had a clock radio.
0: Yeah, it was one of those stereotypical clock radios.
1: It was a little bit more modern. It was a CD player.
0: Oh,
1: and it was like, it was
0: fancy.
1: Very futuristic for its time. Like the thing went bzzz and it went up and you put your CD in. And the way these clock radios worked, for all the Gen Zers out there who are like, what are you talking about? It meant that whatever the initial track on the CD was, you could actually set your alarm and it would play that song.
0: Oh, that's cool.
1: So whatever album, if you had like a single at the time, you could play that and it would become your alarm. Now, at the time, I was coming of age, as I said, getting to know my music style, and I had a particular fascination with the band Simple Plan. So the night before, I'm setting our joint alarm. This is me and my sister, right, for 5:30 a.m. to get ready for school.
0: 5:30 to get up for school.
1: I mean,
0: that's
1: girls,
0: that's
1: primping.
0: That's, you know, impressive.
1: Don't judge me. We
0: I'm
1: live far away.
0: I am so impressed with the commitment.
1: I didn't say we got up at that time. I just said I set the alarm. And so promptly at that time, the next day, the alarm sounded. But here's the thing. I had set up my alarm without one Simple Plan, which was adjusting the volume button.
0: Can I play it?
1: Yeah, go
0: was
1: on.
0: This it?
1: We so like- the next morning, I jump scared us both with this sound at full blast. Just imagine you're in the most beautiful sleep of your whole life. And teenagers sleep hard. We know this, okay? But we both shot up like a rocket. And I just remember being like,
0: my heart.
1: Yeah, we were looking at them like, my heart. And we still talk about it to this day. And we're like, do-no-no-no-no-no-no. And I cannot hear this song without thinking about it. So has this ever happened to you? Have you ever had an alarm go off at a really bad time or way too loud? If people remember, like, alarm clocks didn't used to be that beautiful, like, synth that we get now where you're, like, dancing in your dream and all of a sudden you realize that you have to wake up. No, they used to be... Can
0: so
1: anyone
0: intrusive.
1: Relate to this?
0: For us, it was my son got a brand new watch.
1: Yes.
0: And he was just accidentally setting the alarm on his watch for any time. So like 2 a.m. on multiple nights, his watch alarm is going off and we're just waking up the whole house.
1: And is he sleeping through it? And you have to go turn it off?
0: He did not care. And then we couldn't for the life of us figure out how to turn it off.
1: Oh, no.
0: So look, I delegated that one to my husband and I was like, you figure it out. But yeah. 3 nights
1: and
0: in a row.
1: And watch goes in the trash next day.
0: Take out the battery.
1: Oh, I love hearing these kinds of stories. Please, we want to hear from you. If this happened to you, when did an alarm go off at the wrong time? Give us a call.
0: That's right. 9313 0985.
1: That's right.
0: Yeah.
1: That is the correct number.
0: That's right. And just by calling, you could win a family pass to see Spider-Man Brand New Day. 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Follow Peter Parker as he navigates fighting crime full-time as Spider-Man, seeing his friends move on without him, an unexpected transformation, and discovering a shocking new threat to the city and those he loves. The world may never... 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

0: a Sunshine traffic update.
1: Good afternoon, family. Good news, that breakdown on the Mitchell Freeway southbound before Ocean Reef Road in Woodvale has cleared. However, traffic does remain slow on the approach. To the freeways, the northbound run is busy. Mill Point Road to Hay Street, Hutton Street to Reed Highway, Ocean Reef Road and Shenton Avenue. And the southbound run is heavy. Hay Street to Mill Point Road, Manning Road to Mount Henry Bridge and Billia Drive to Russell Road. There's no delays on the Grey Farmer Freeway and the Northbridge Tunnel is moving well in both directions. Drive safely, and that's the latest from Main Roads.
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3: You are with Beck and M on Sunshine. Asa is away this week, so
2: I'm
3: just stepping in today.
2: Just hanging out, and we're talking about the Oz alert that went off today that reminded me of a time that I set an alarm and it was all beautiful and it was beautifully timed, but it was way too loud.
3: And this is what she woke up to.
2: Simple Plan,
3: The
2: Age
3: heart.
2: Of Adolescence. But it wasn't just me, it was me and my sister. So I'm really sorry, Chloe. To this day, I don't think she's ever forgiven me. Maybe she has. But we asked you, has this ever happened to you? Poorly timed or just a crazy alarm? What went off?
3: Yeah, Adeline has given us a call. Hey, Adeline, what happened?
4: So I was in a library photocopying and my phone was on the table with my best friend who sat there and watched it go off with a custom engineered ringtone on the maximum volume.
3: Oh, can you just hum or kind of redo the ringtone?
2: I gotta hear it.
4: I can't engineer it on my phone right now because it's a dumb phone, but it's BB-8 Bop It that I won to the end and then, yeah, trimmed it back.
2: Okay, great.
3: I have no idea what that is.
2: Yeah, yeah. Is it like a little do-do-do-do-do-do? Is it like something like that?
4: Kind of, cool. But more like...
2: She's like, sure, why not?
4: Beep-boop-beep-boop-boop.
2: Oh,
3: I
2: cool,
3: love
2: cool.
3: That. Boop-boop-boop-boop.
2: And you're in the library.
4: Yeah, it's a droid.
3: Oh, Adeline, I love that. Thank you for sharing it with us. And Andrew from Wilson. What's up, friend of the show?
5: Hello.
2: Hey, Andrew.
5: Hey, Em.
2: Nice
5: congratulations
2: to meet you.
5: On being on air. This is awesome.
2: Oh, you're very kind. Thank you.
3: Andrew, tell us about this alarm interruption. What happened?
5: So, in a previous career, I was a 000 call taker for the police.
3: Oh.
5: A lady's called up. There's been a burglary. She thinks she's seen somebody running out of the building. So, put in the job on. And the alarm in our office starts going off.
3: Oh, no.
5: So initially it's the, you know, alert, alert. And then it starts the whoop, whoop, evacuate. Whoop,
3: right.
5: Whoop, evacuate. This lovely old lady's like, do you need to leave?
3: Did you need to leave?
5: I did need to leave. But I was kind of like, look, I can't see any flames just yet. So
3: I got a couple minutes.
5: I'm going to stand up and be ready to run, but let's keep doing this because this sounds important.
3: Yeah,
2: oh, Andrew.
3: What would the protocol be? You call yourself?
5: Look, it fails over to a backup call center, but a call's in progress, I'm not sure. I was just like, you know what? I'm just going to get ready to run. Hopefully the fire brigade's on the way. I don't know what's going on, but let's wrap this call up.
2: Yes,
3: that's
2: you're
3: amazing.
2: In quite the pickle. Oh, man. I'm sure she really appreciated you giving her the time, even
3: yes.
2: when your life was potentially at stake.
3: Yeah, you're a better man than I am.
2: Yes, thank you. That's great. Oh, that would have been a loud alarm, too.
3: Oh, thank you. Whoop, whoop. Evacuate. Hey, we're still taking your stories. Give us a call, 9-313-0985. We want to know, when did an alarm go off at the wrong time, and just by calling, you could win a family pass to the movies.
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13: Hi, this is Bruce Robinson from The Fathering Project. Here are our four top tips about FIFO workers. Dads, when you go, make sure you know what's happening in the kid's life. Get a schedule so that you can Skype or call and say, how did that soccer match go? Hey, I was thinking about you during your maths exam. I know you're struggling, so that that connectedness continues. Secondly, mums, affirm your dad's work. Don't moan all the time, but say, hey, dad is up there. He's getting iron to build schools and bridges for kids to get to school, so that the kids feel and know that dad is doing something worthwhile that you think is important. Otherwise, he would be here with you. Thirdly, dads, when you come home, really this is an important point, chill, because one of the worst things is dad coming home tired and grumpy. They've learnt to do without you. Take a chill pill. And finally, when you get home, spend extra time with them. This can help you not just survive FIFO, but can actually help the FIFO experience enrich your family life rather than eroding it. If you'd like more information about this subject, Google The Fathering Project or myself, Dr. Bruce Robinson.
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0: for your Monday arvo. Wake me up when September ends. You are on Sunshine with Beck and Em.
1: Yes, you are. And Beck, last week you and Asa had a chat with Susan Woodworth. Is that right?
0: We did.
1: What did you talk about?
0: Well, we had a chat about doing chores.
1: Okay.
0: So she came in, we had a chat, we recorded it.
1: Yep.
0: And we are going to play it for you after Jordan St. Clair. Wild Love. You'll be joined by Susan Woodworth with Beck and Asa.

0: You're with Beck and Asa on Sunshine, and it's time to chat to a psychologist.
1: Please welcome back to the show. It is Susan Woodworth from Walk and Talk Psychology.
0: How's it going, Susan?
2: Hello, Asa. Hey, Beck, how are you?
1: I'm good. I'm excited for today's topic because we're talking about how to motivate our kids to do chores.
0: Why is it important for kids to do chores anyway? Why can't they just laze around? That was my question. As a kid, and still now.
2: Isn't that your job as a kid? Yeah. Just to laze around, enjoy life?
0: I'm there to sleep and grow.
1: Yeah, exactly.
2: No, you want your kids to contribute to their house and your family. You want them to grow into responsible people who have an internal sense of being driven, responsibility. It keeps them engaged in your family, even when there's no one there to reward them.
1: My daughter said to me yesterday, and I quote,
2: "Yeah,
1: will you pay me if I go through all of my old things and like sort it all out?" And I said, "No, but..."
2: Why, right?
1: Yeah, exactly.
2: Yeah, I was like, "Cause it's your bedroom." Should I pay her to actually do this? Because I do want her to do this.
1: Yeah, so should you pay your kids to do chores?
2: Tricky, right? Okay. So I think when we link pocket money to chores, we can actually undermine the thing that we're trying to build in our children. Weird, right?
0: So, but what are we trying to...
2: So imagine giving your child an allowance to, say, scrub the toilet. They'd probably do it, but only as long as the money keeps coming. Once you stop giving them pocket money or the allowance, the toilet scrubbing's going to stop too.
0: Yes.
2: Yeah.
0: And what are we trying to do, though, with our kids? Like, create a sense that they're taking responsibility of something that they own or...
2: Yeah. Well, not necessarily. You want them to contribute to your family and society, right? You want them to be engaged, contributing members of their community.
0: Okay, and how do you even get them to understand that? Because I feel like as an adult, that's still something that I'm learning.
2: Oh, yeah,
0: I'm so focused on myself.
2: You hate scrubbing the toilets now, right? But why do you do it?
1: It has to be done.
0: For myself.
2: It has to be done. And you actually like to use a clean toilet.
0: Yeah.
2: Right? It's intrinsically motivating. So there's two types of motivations. There's extrinsic motivation, which comes from outside the person. So that's like rewards, sticker charts, you know, pocket money. And that's the opposite of intrinsic motivation, which is the inner drive to do something because it feels good, it feels meaningful or worthwhile. So if chores only link to pocket money, then it will only last as long as the pocket money is coming. But if it's intrinsic, they'll want to do it because it feels good, it feels worthwhile, they want to help. And they like things clean.
1: So then how can we motivate them to do the chores? Because I find like that can be the hardest part.
2: Yes, so
1: I mean, like, you're part of the family. We all have to do our bit.
2: Yeah.
1: Because they really don't want to do it.
2: Okay. So it is hard. But we can try to make chores more about belonging. So when kids feel like valued members of the family, they want to contribute. It's wired into us. Like, as humans, we want to belong. So instead of framing chores as, like, this job we have to do, we can frame them as, this is how our family takes care of each other. This is how our family takes care of our home. So the language changes a bit. It's their way of saying, I love my family and I want to be part of the team helping it run.
1: Oh, I like
2: Does that make sense?
1: Yeah, no, that is really
2: good. It's a hard shift, but...
1: Yeah.
0: Does it land well with the kids? Because I imagine they could just be like, oh, that's like almost like two adult language. I don't know if a 10-year-old would...
2: Yeah, well, some families even like don't even use the word chores. They use things like, let's help our family, let's do some family work together. Mm. So those small word changes can change how a child relates to the things you're doing.
0: Could you just thinking now, could you do both? Could you have the intrinsic and extrinsic? What was it?
2: Intrinsic and extrinsic.
0: That's right.
1: It's hard to say.
0: Sorry, yes. Could you couple it and go, hey, you're also going to get 10 cents, but this is...
2: Yeah.
1: So like the above and beyond, the above and beyond chores.
2: Yeah, I think so. So when there's bigger stuff, because it's good for your children to have an allowance and pocket money as well. It's good for them to learn to, you know, manage money and earn money. So for those big above and beyond chores, things like, I don't know, washing your car, maybe weeding the whole flower garden, like, what's a big chore? Like, things
0: mowing
2: like
0: the
2: that.
0: Lawns.
2: Mowing the lawns. Yeah, yeah, that's a big one as well.
0: I got paid $5 to do that. And, that was my source of income.
2: Yeah.
0: No pocket money, but if I mowed the lawns,
2: no, that's really
0: I got
2: good,
0: $5.
2: Right? So that's where paid work can come in. That's where pocket money can come in. Not as an allowance for chores, but as a legitimate way to earn money. So, like contract work, they can choose to take it on or pass it. And that way they're learning to weigh up like effort and reward as well, which is also a skill you want to teach them. Is it worth, like, this $5 to mow the entire lawn? Oh, actually, maybe it is.
0: And they can learn bartering as well.
1: That's true. What if it's a more weedy today. can I have a $1 increase?
0: Yeah, of course. Well, you'd be like,
2: well, you could do that, right?
1: Yeah.
2: Because you want them to learn that sort of stuff.
0: And finally, what's a good takeaway for a parent or even a kid listening right now?
2: It's about getting the system that works for your family, not the perfect system. It's about staying connected to the why you're building those skills for the child that you're going to guide into adulthood. You need to let your kids know that they belong to your family, and your family runs on love and contribution and, yes, even a clean bathroom every now and again.
0: That's really sweet.
1: That's awesome.
0: Beck is taking notes.
1: Yeah, I am. I'm going to take this home and put it on my fridge.
0: Susan Woodworth from Walk and Talk Psychology, thank you so much for coming on again and talking to us about how to motivate our kids to do chores.
2: See you again next time.
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1: Good afternoon, family. Good news, there are no major incidents to report. To the freeways, the northbound run is busy. Mill Point Road to Hay Street, Hudden Street to Reed Highway and Ocean Reef Road and Shenton Avenue. If you're heading southbound, it is heavy. Hay Street to Mill Point Road, Manning Road to Mount Henry Bridge and further down, Billia Drive to Russell Road. There's no delays on the Grey Farmer Freeway and the Northbridge Tunnel is moving well in both directions. The Tonkin Highway is looking slow southbound at Welshpool Road East and northbound at Leach Highway to Collier Road. Drive safely and that's the latest from Main Roads.
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3: You are with Beck and Em on Sunshine. It's a couple minutes away from 5 o'clock, and coming up after five, we're going to be joined by Dr. John. He is a vet that joins us regularly. But next, Ed Sheeran, and then your latest news and sport on Sunshine.

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1: Some stories may not be suitable for little ears.
2: Good evening, I'm Chris McCarthy. Australians who didn't receive today's Oz Alert test are being assured there's no need to worry. The broadcast was successfully delivered by 94% of cell towers across the country. Incompatible hardware, outdated software and cell tower issues have been identified as the most likely reasons it didn't reach many devices. Emergency Management Minister Christy McBain says you don't need to report it if you didn't get the alert, but those who do want to give feedback can do so.
3: So we'll continue to work with our telco partners as well as device manufacturers on a range of the feedback that will come in from this test. NEMA is also taking feedback from constituents, so you can jump on the Oz Alert website and provide feedback directly to us from there.
2: Pauline Hanson says her lawyers will look to review today's federal court ruling, which concluded she racially vilified Green Senator Maureen Faruqi. Justice Angus Stewart found the post was anti-Muslim and empowered the One Nation leader's followers to post similar messages. Senator Hanson says she's disappointed in the outcome.
4: My legal team and I will now closely review the decision in the coming days with a view to commencing an appeal in the High Court of Australia. This has never been, nor ever should be, the Australian way. We all need to have the courage and the freedom to say what we think on issues that are important to us all.
2: Victorian Premier Jacinta Allen's deputy, Ben Carroll, says he will put his hand up to become the next Labor leader. It comes after a delegation of Labor MPs met with the Premier to urge her to resign, informing her she had lost the majority support of caucus. The boss of Australia's newest airport is defending its lack of curfew as commercial operations get underway. Up to 74 freight flights permitted to land at Sydney Airport between 11 at night and 6 in the morning will now operate from Badgerys Creek, with the first taking off tonight. Western Sydney International Airport Chief Executive Simon Hickey says the land around the site has been subject to 40 years of planning.
5: That's meant that we don't have built-up residential development directly at the end of the runways, and that's where the most noise is felt. So there's been a lot of consultation. It's actually probably hard to find another infrastructure asset in Australia that's had more consultation.
2: Also making news, testing is underway to determine whether local transmission of the H5 bird flu strain has occurred in South Australia after another 7 suspected cases were identified in the state. Checking Sport, AFL boss Andrew Dillon has shared his disappointment in the behaviour of some Adelaide Crows fans during last week's loss to Collingwood. Pies defender Isaac Quaynor was booed after reporting a homophobic slur that led to Crows forward Isaac Rankin's 4-game ban last year. Day 4 at the Commonwealth Games will see the athletics program get underway tonight. Australia is comfortably leading the Glasgow medal tally. And Tottenham Hotspur's tour down under has begun with a 2-0 win over Auckland FC. That's the latest. I'm Chris McCarthy.
6: That was the Sunshine Sports Update.
7: Weather. Taking a look at your weather over the next few days, it's going to be pretty similar today to today. Tomorrow, partly cloudy, dropping down to 6 with a high of 18. Wednesday, mostly sunny and 20, and for your Thursday, sunny and 22. Right now in South Guildford, it is 16 degrees.
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9: Reading from 1 Corinthians 13, verse 13. And now these three remain, faith, hope and love, but the greatest of these is love.
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7: Good evening.
9: Hello, hello. It's not Becca Dacer.
7: Who is it?
9: It's Beck and M.
7: That's right. Asa is off today. Actually, he's off all week. I'll be off from tomorrow.
9: I won't be here. Yeah.
7: There's a whole lot happening this week.
9: This is just a special little treat for you today. For the next hour, we are hanging out.
7: We sure are. So you normally finish work at 3.
9: That's right.
7: How did your kids react when you told them, I'm probably not going to be home till like 7 o'clock tonight?
9: Are you kidding me? They're at my parents' house. They've already forgotten my name. They're probably eating their weight in chicken nuggets and lollies.
7: Oh, how good are grandparents?
9: Grandparents are the best. And yep. we give them a free pass. I'm like, look, you gave me life. I gave them life. That's fine. Do what you feel is best. But just know that if you sugar them up, they're staying the night.
7: Yeah. I say to mine too.
12: Right. Enjoy.
7: They always give them so much sugar and lollies all the treats that they love.
12: Love you, Mum and Dad. Thank you.
7: It's so good. Hey, we've got a massive hour on the way still to go.
12: That's right. We are going to hear from Vet John, Dr. John.
7: But next, I want to talk about a song that has been living rent-free in my head.
12: Oh, I can't wait to hear what it is.
7: It has gone viral for a reason. Amazing. We'll tell you all about it after All Saints, Never Ever on Sunshine. You're with Beck and Em.
13: A few questions that I need to know. How you could ever hurt me so. I need to know what I've done wrong.

0: a Sunshine traffic update.
1: Good afternoon, family. There has been a breakdown on the Mitchell Freeway southbound at Warwick Road in Greenwood. The right emergency lane is blocked. It's not causing any major traffic delays, but please drive with caution as a motorist is out of the vehicle. To the freeways, the northbound run is busy. Millpoint Road to Hay Street, Hudden Street to Reed Highway, Ocean Reef Road and Shenton Avenue. And the southbound run is heavy. Hay Street to Millpoint Road, Manning Road to Mount Henry Bridge and Billia Drive to Russell Road. Drive safely, and that's the latest from Main Roads.
2: Thanks, Tony.
3: It is Beck and Em with you for your Monday. It's 9 minutes past 5 o'clock. Em, yes. I want to talk to you about a song that has been living rent-free in my head.
2: Okay, what is it?
3: Okay, well, it's actually a catchy viral song. Now, I'm not talking about one of those YouTube AI songs.
2: Good.
3: This is a super cool song. It's about colourful birds, written by a seven-year-old.
2: Oh!
3: Yeah, his name is Miles. While he was on holiday, he saw these eastern rosellas, is what they're called. So Lovely. Him and his dad, they sat down. His dad, it seems to be like a musician and an actor.
2: Okay.
3: So they sat down, wrote a song together. It's even been added to Triple J Unearth's rotation.
2: Out.
3: Yeah, so it's been played on the radio. I've got a little bit of a snippet from Miles explaining how he wrote the song.
4: I can't believe how much people love eastern rosellas. I'll tell you how I wrote the song. So we were on holidays at Raymond Island. There were heaps of birds. There were pigeons, there were lorikeets. There was one bird that really stood out to me. That was the eastern rosella. So as I was feeding the bird seed, I came up with a catchy chorus. Dan and me started workshopping on it and we made it into a song.
3: Is that not the cutest thing ever?
2: Miles, bless your heart. As I'm feeding the birds, I came up with a catchy chorus.
3: Yeah.
2: Like, are you the coolest kid ever?
3: Well, they seem like a real musical family. Like, all of him and his siblings play musical instruments. His dad's name is Joel. Now, he originally just uploaded Miles' track to Spotify for the family.
2: Yeah.
3: Just so they could have a listen to it. But they were like, no, you guys need to, like, do a music video. Post it online. He does this, and it just went, like, ballistic, like 1.5 million views.
2: That is viral.
3: Yeah, articles everywhere. I saw an article written with the BBC.
2: Come on.
3: So it's been covered by artists like Ben Lee.
2: Yes, Ben Lee, love.
3: Megan Washington.
2: Come on.
3: Teeny Tiny Stevies.
2: Teeny Tiny Stevies?
3: You
2: yeah, we are all about them in my house.
3: Okay.
2: They're incredible. That is, yeah, that's a coup right there. That's amazing.
3: This kid, he is like, yes, you know, I'm having my spotlight viral moment, but he's actually been working on other stuff. He's writing his next song. It's called The Rock of Doom.
2: Okay.
3: Yeah, apparently it's really good, but he's going to be,
2: Yeah, get that hustle, soon. Miles. Come on.
3: But if you haven't heard it, I've got the whole thing. It's only a minute 39, but it's Miles Phillips' Eastern Rosellas. You ready to hear it?
2: Let's play it.
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1: Amazing. The hook, the little drum.
0: The key change.
1: The key change. Oh, this is a great song.
0: Do you see why it's living rent-free in my head?
1: Yeah, I am highly impressed.
0: Oh, I woke up with that song in my head this morning. So, you know, let us know what you think of Miles's song. But also, we want to know what song is currently living rent-free in your head.
1: Do you want to know what mine is?
0: Yes.
1: Yes. Okay. It's the Ray song that we played not long ago.
0: Oh, Joy.
1: Joy. And it just keeps going. It's like, yeah, that, like, I was like unloading the dishwasher the other night and my husband's like, what are you singing? I'm like, I can't get that song out of my head, but it's just that particular lick.
0: Just a few little lines.
1: That's my song. What's yours? Give us a call. 9313-0985.
0: We want to know what song is currently living rent-free in your head. And every time you give us a call, you are in the chance to win a $200 meat pack with our Nice to Meet You. We may be calling you during Friday's show.
1: Yes.
0: If you answer the call from us with Nice to Meet You, you could be a winner.
1: You got to say Nice to Meet You. Mm-hmm. Answer the call.
0: Nice to meet you.
1: That's how you do it.
0: But you get in the draw by giving us a call now.
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0: What song is currently living rent-free in your head?

0: and I am filling in. We are talking about what song is currently living rent-free in your head. Beck, you had a really cool story about a song that went viral.
1: It's so good. So this little boy, Miles, here, I'll give you a little bit. Listen, he says his name at the start.
2: Hey, this is Miles, and you're listening to my new song, Eastern Rosellas.
3: And it starts like this. The Rosellas are the twist in the border mist. I don't like it like this.
1: Yeah, so that's the song that's like...
0: It gets better, by the way. The song just keeps building and building. There's a key change. It is extremely cool. So we were talking about what is living rent-free in our head music-wise. Ray, she's one of the hottest artists right now. We play her song Joy, and I absolutely love it. But I continue to get this like, my joy comes in the morning, my joy comes in the... And I find myself singing it, and my family's like, what is wrong with you?
1: And Janice has given us a call. Janice, what song is living rent-free in your head?
4: It's the Fields of Gold by Sting.
1: Can you sing it for us, Janice?
4: No, I knew you were going to say that.
0: No, I'm
1: not
0: gonna...
1: Just hum. I don't know how it goes.
0: I'll take it from there, Janice.
4: Yeah.
0: Yep, that's not happening.
4: Yeah, look, we've just been driving back through from Dalwallinu past all the canola fields.
0: Amazing.
4: My husband and I have both had it stuck in our head.
1: That is beautiful. Janice,
0: so good.
1: Thank you so much for taking the time to give us a call and let us know. Going to David now. How are you, David?
5: How are you going?
1: Good.
0: Hey, David.
1: What song's living rent-free in your head?
5: Well, there's this beautiful song from Indonesia called OST, Cinta, C-I-N-T-A, which is love in Indonesian, and number two, Hati by Afghan. Did you want to hear a little bit of it?
1: Oh, sure. Go for it, David.
5: No, I can hear it.
1: Oh, we're playing it. I wanted you to sing it, David. Can you sing it for us?
5: Can you hear it?
1: Oh, a little bit. That's all right. Sounds like a nice one to have rent-free in your head, David.
0: Yeah, so it's just playing along in your head.
1: I wish mine was instrumental and it wasn't just waking me up with a do-do-do-do-do-do-do-do-do. Brilliant. Thank you to everyone who's been getting in touch. David on the text line from South Lake says, Where Is My Husband by Ray.
0: Oh, that's a good one.
1: Da, da, da, da, da. Okay, yeah, you're musical.
0: What is taking him so long to find me? Oh, baby.
1: Oh,
0: yeah. That one.
1: Yes,
0: yeah,
1: that's
0: and it's
1: a
0: like,
1: good song.
0: I would like a ring. I would like a ring. I would like a ring. I wish I knew that whole lick. Oh, it's so cool.
1: Oh, brilliant. Keep it coming. 0429 985 985. We're asking you what song is living rent-free in your head.
0: Get it stuck in our head.
1: Yeah, it'd be good. And just by giving us a call, you could be in the chance to win a $200 meat pack at the end of the week. So don't delay. Give us a call.
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9: 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Hopes of an overseas fuel deal to avert a petrol price spike. British rapper Young Philly testifies at his own rape trial, saying the vibes were good between him and his alleged victim. And Freo sensation Murphy Reid recommits to the Dockers.
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0: a Sunshine traffic update.
1: Good afternoon, family. There has been a breakdown on the Mitchell Freeway southbound at Warwick Road in Greenwood. The right emergency lane is blocked. It's not causing any major traffic delays, but please drive with caution as a motorist is out of the vehicle. To the freeways, the northbound run is busy. Mill Point Road to Hay Street, Hudden Street to Reed Highway, Ocean Reef Road and Shenton Avenue. And the southbound run is heavy. Hay Street to Mill Point Road, Manning Road to Mount Henry Bridge.

0: 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Drive safely, and that's the latest from Main Roads.
1: Thank you, Tony.
2: You are with Beck and Em on Sunshine. Ace is away for the week, so Em is filling in today.
1: Yes, and we're talking about what song lives rent-free in your mind. We've got some great texts here. Michelle from Sorrento texted in Ordinary by Alex Warren that we play on the station.
2: Angels up in the clouds are jealous knowing we found
1: I love that you said that to me. I was like, yeah, let's go right up there, up in the clouds with Alex. Yeah, that song is catchy for sure.
2: Yeah, I get that. And Alvina from Bushmead said, Bruno Mars, I just might.
1: Love that song.
2: Yes.
1: I just might.
2: Yeah. So good. I'm going to wake up now with all these songs just in a jumble in my head in the
1: Thank
2: morning.
1: Thank you so much for these texts. We're so grateful. No, it's utterly awesome.
2: Another song to get stuck in your head right now. We've got Justin Bieber with Ghost before your latest news and sport. Woo. You're on Sunshine with Beck and Em.

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7: Good evening, I'm Chris McCarthy. Australians who didn't receive today's Oz Alert test are being assured there's no need to worry. The broadcast was successfully delivered by 94% of cell towers across the country. Incompatible hardware, outdated software and cell tower issues have been identified as the most likely reasons it didn't reach many devices. Emergency Management Minister Christy McBain says you don't need to report it if you didn't get the alert, but those who do want to give feedback can do so.
8: So we'll continue to work with our telco partners as well as device manufacturers on a range of the feedback that will come in from this test. NEMA is also taking feedback from constituents, so you can jump on the AusAlert website and provide feedback directly to us from there.
7: Pauline Hanson says her lawyers will look to review today's federal court ruling, which concluded she racially vilified Green Senator Maureen Faruqi. Justice Angus Stewart found the post was anti-Muslim and empowered the One Nation leader's followers to post similar messages. Senator Hanson says she's disappointed in the outcome.
9: My legal team and I will now closely review the decision in the coming days with a view to commencing an appeal in the High Court of Australia. This has never been, nor ever should be, the Australian way. We all need to have the courage and the freedom to say what we think on issues that are important to us all.
7: Victorian Premier Jacinta Allen's deputy, Ben Carroll, says he will put his hand up to become the next Labor leader. It comes after a delegation of Labor MPs met with the Premier to urge her to resign, informing her she had lost the majority support of caucus. The boss of Australia's newest airport is defending its lack of curfew as commercial operations get underway. Up to 74 freight flights permitted to land at Sydney Airport between 11 at night and 6 in the morning will now operate from Badgerys Creek, with the first taking off tonight. Western Sydney International Airport Chief Executive Simon Hickey says the land around the site has been subject to 40 years of planning.
10: That's meant that we don't have built-up residential development directly at the end of the runways and that's where the most noise is felt. So there's been a lot of consultation. It's actually probably hard to find another infrastructure asset in Australia that's had more consultation.
7: Also making news, testing is underway to determine whether local transmission of the H5 bird flu strain has occurred in South Australia after another 7 suspected cases were identified in the state. Checking sport, AFL boss Andrew Dillon has shared his disappointment in the behaviour of some Adelaide Crows fans during last week's loss to Collingwood. Pies defender Isaac Quaynor was booed after reporting a homophobic slur that led to Crows forward Isaac Rankin's 4-game ban last year. Day 4 at the Commonwealth Games will see the athletics program get underway tonight. Australia is comfortably leading the Glasgow medal tally. And Tottenham Hotspur's tour down under has begun with a 2-0 win over Auckland FC. That's the latest. I'm Chris McCarthy.
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12: Taking a look at your weather over the next couple of days, it's going to be partly cloudy tomorrow with a low of 6 and a high of 18. Wednesday, mostly sunny and 20, and for your Thursday, sunny and 22. Right now in Sorrento, it is 16 degrees.
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0: We are Messengers, Faith, Hope, Love on Sunshine. It is Beck and Em with you for your Monday Arvo.
1: It sure is. And Beck, I saw that earlier today you caught up with Dr. John, who is our vet expert. Is that right?
0: That is right. Wise eyes, my friend. I had a chat with him. I had a chat about the bird flu, which is on our shores.
1: Yes.
0: Talking about exactly what that is and what we have to watch out for.
1: Yep.
0: So going to be playing that song for you after Lemonheads and Mrs. Robinson. On the way in minutes.
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0: Morning, Sunshine. It is Beck with you for your Monday, and it's time to talk about animals.
1: What kind of animal is that, though? Is that a leopard and a cheetah? Any seals? A whole bunch of seals or walruses? Was this a bobcat or is that a leopard?
0: Today, we welcome to the studio, it is our wonderful vet, John Houghton from Kalamunda Vet Hospital. How are you?
2: I'm very well, Beck. Thank you for having me back.
0: Now, interesting topic to chat about today. We're talking about the bird flu.
2: Yes.
0: Now, a lot of people probably have seen the news over the last month or so about it washing up on our shores. What can you tell us about it?
2: Pretty much that's it at the moment. It's washed up on our shores. So Australia has literally only had a handful of cases. They are all isolated to marine birds that have pretty much washed up dead on our shores and tested positive. The point is, though, Australia has been free up until now and is at risk.
0: Okay.
2: Birds can fly in. And the disease has been devastating to wild and commercial flocks of birds, especially in Europe, South America, Asia have been really heavily affected. Literally millions of wild birds have died. Hundreds of millions of commercial birds have been culled to try and prevent the spread. So it's critically important that we try and keep it out of Australia. And I think we can help by putting this on the radio and is telling everybody like what to do. I think the big thing is what to do and what not to be scared of.
0: Sure. Where do we start then?
2: Well, if we divide those into two things, first of all, to put everybody's mind at ease, it's not endemic in Australia yet, considered low risk to humans and animals at the moment, because it just hasn't established itself, and if we're lucky, hopefully won't. The animals at risk are people. I'm a vet, but we have to worry about dogs and cats. People are susceptible, and the clinical signs in people can vary from quite mild to quite severe. So, and I'm not a human medicine person, so we're not going to go into the human side. Mm-hmm. But bottom line is, as far as we go as vets, cats especially, and domestic poultry, your own pet birds, will potentially be at risk if this gets into the wild bird population.
0: What symptoms would you be looking for if it did get into the wild bird population?
2: As far as the wild birds go, the main thing you'll see is death.
0: Mm-hmm.
2: And that's the preventative thing. I think that it's really important for people to be aware that if they find a dead bird now, they have to report it to the emergency hotline,
0: mm-hmm.
2: and they're not to touch it, at least not without some sort of protection.
0: And what's the difference from, you know, a number of years ago we had the bird flu and it, of course, spread to humans. What's the difference between back then and what we're seeing now?
2: This strain seems to be particularly virulent, and it's having a major economic impact on countries that have had a large outbreak, and we need to try and avoid that.
0: Is there anything Australia's got in place that is helping us mitigate our risk?
2: Oh, there's lots and lots of surveillance going on.
0: Mm-hmm.
2: And that's where the public come in. So being vigilant, reporting sick or dead birds, handling them with care, applying gloves, using plastic bags, not touching them, and reporting them quickly will help us identify potential exposure points and then quarantine and control that.
0: Hopefully it does stick to what's happened so far in Australia, where it's just the birds that have ended up on our shores and it doesn't infect anymore. Thank you so much.
2: Very much so. We hope so.
0: We do appreciate you coming in and talking to us about it, because, you know, you see it in the news, you're not really sure what's going on. So we do appreciate it. Thank you so much, John.
2: That's a pleasure. Thank you for having me.

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1: Good afternoon, family. Just an update on that breakdown on the Mitchell Freeway heading southbound at Warwick Road in Greenwood. The right lane is now being closed and traffic is slow on the approach. Please drive with caution as motorists are out of the vehicle. To the freeways, the northbound run is busy. Hutton Street to Reed Highway, Ocean Reef Road and Shenton Avenue. And the southbound run is heavy. Hay Street to Mill Point Road and Billia Drive down to Russell Road. There's no delays on the Grey Farmer Freeway and the Northbridge Tunnel is moving well in both directions. Drive safely and that's the latest from Main Roads.
2: Thanks, Tony.
3: And thank you, Em. So is the end of the show with Beck and Em.
2: Here we are driving into the sunset. It's been more beautiful than this gorgeous sunny day. And yeah, loved every minute. Thanks for having me, Beck.
3: Thank you for stepping in. Asa is off this week. So Em, I was like, do you want to do the show together?
2: My pleasure. Absolutely
3: great.
2: Loved it.
3: But on that, I am out of here for next week. Sorry, for the rest of this week as well. I'm heading over east for a conference for work. So there's going to be a few people filling in. You'll be back for your usual
2: on
3: spot
2: Wednesday. Exactly. I'll see you then.
3: Thank you so much. If you missed any of the show, you want to go listen back, you can head to our website, sunshine.com.au. There was so much on there. What was your favourite part of today's show?
2: Oh, put me on the spot. I love the song in the head, Rent Free. That was a great one.
3: Oh, yes. Go and listen to Miles Phillips and his song,
2: yep.
3: Eastern Rosellas. You will thank us later.
2: It'll melt your heart.
3: But I will see you next week. And thanks, Em.
2: Yeah, you take it easy, guys.
3: Bye.
2: See
3: Love
2: ya.
3: You. Nine News Simulcast is on the way after Sophie B. Hawkins.

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1: Tonight, an Oz alert stops the nation. Millions of mobile phones beep during the emergency drill. British rapper Young Philly takes the stand at his rape trial. Hunt shock on the footy field at a WA country game. The international deal to secure our fuel supply. And Freo locks in superstar Murphy Reid as the AFL boss sends Harley Reid a message.
2: This is Nine News Perth with Michael Thompson.
1: Good evening. Millions of smartphones fired up at midday during the first test of Australia's new National Emergency Alert System. But it didn't go entirely to plan, with many people failing to receive the message.
3: Across the country, Oz Alert in action for the first time. At 2 p.m. Eastern Standard Time, the same test message to mobile phones, even smartwatches, in every city, town, and from vineyards to canola fields.
4: I think it's a good way to connect with the people.
3: Even those arriving from overseas.
5: I was aware because we just arrived and in the plane they were calling that we might get this message.
3: And breaking the silence of a library reading room. But not everyone got the message.
6: It was a bit underwhelming. Only two of our phones went off and the rest of the gang, their phones didn't have the alert.
7: My phone didn't go off. It's not on airplane mode. It's not on silent. I have an iPhone 16. Bit strange.
3: How concerning is that? I mean, if it had been a real emergency.
7: Oh, definitely concerning.
3: Wherever you were, a 10-second alert was meant to go off with your phone also vibrating, even if it was on silent or in do not disturb mode. The minister, though, refused to say how many phones missed the warning.
8: The fact that we have reached and exceeded the target that we set shows that the technology works.
9: People who are worried why they didn't get it should probably log on to the Oz Alert website and reach out and let them know where they were, what phone they've got and what operating system they have, because that information is valuable.
3: Oz Alerts will be sent when there are security threats, public health emergencies, biosecurity incidents, natural hazards such as bushfires, floods, cyclones and tsunamis. And those messages should only be received by people near the area affected by the emergency. But most emergency services around the country have decided not to use it this year, sticking with their current alert system instead.
10: Their concerns, Oz Alerts don't go to landlines, relied upon by many older Australians and those in areas with poor mobile reception. And as we've seen, some phones are just not compatible. And also, when you click on the message, it disappears, meaning you can't go back to check critical information.
3: There were also concerns for those where an alert would have made them unsafe, urged to turn off their phones completely or put them in airplane mode 1 hour before the test and keep them disabled for 24 hours. The new $132 million National Emergency Alert System is due to go live in October. Eddie Meyer, Nine News.
1: A UK rapper on trial for raping a woman in his Perth hotel room has told a jury the alleged victim had an amazing personality. Young Philly denied slapping or strangling her, describing marks he left on her body as love bites.
11: Andres Felipe Valencia Barrientos is used to being in the limelight, but today the rapper known as Young Philly was behind a microphone of a different kind, taking the stand in his own defence. Denying allegations he assaulted, raped and strangled a young woman he took back to his Perth hotel room after meeting her at his nightclub performance. The 30-year-old told the jury his security guard took the woman's phone, saying it was standard practice to protect his privacy. Asked if it was to isolate them, the accused responded, "No, if they refuse, they go home." He agreed he was looking for a one-night stand, testifying the pair engaged in sexual acts, saying, "It was amazing. I enjoyed it. She was enjoying it too." He told the jury he gave the woman love bites. "She didn't say ow. She didn't say I was hurting her. She didn't push me away," he said. The accused also denied slapping her face and said after their encounter, the alleged victim's demeanour was good. "She's actually got an amazing personality," he said. Asked whether he had discussed her sexual boundaries with her, the accused replied, "No, it was consensual sex. You put your hands around her throat and compressed it so hard she could not breathe. That did not happen," the accused said.
12: The prosecutor also suggested the complainant was crying during the episode, but Andres Barrientos disagreed, saying there were no tears and they hugged before she left.
11: The jury is expected to hear closing submissions tomorrow. Jamie Freestone, Nine News.
1: To breaking news this hour, there's been a serious accident in our eastern suburbs. Sophie Fenner is live on Maida Vale Road. And Sophie, a pedestrian is critically injured.
8: Paramedics have been on scene, Michael, but they haven't transported anyone. Emergency crews first receiving reports a woman had been hit by a tow truck carrying a silver Toyota Prado at this roundabout just before four this afternoon.
13: A bit shocked, I suppose. Found out it was an old lady, and I don't know if she's local. I'm guessing she might be.
8: Tonight, this road, Maida Vale Road and Priory Road, remained closed. The male driver is assisting police. Michael?
1: Sophie, thank you. A Northbridge club owner is calling for tighter security in the party precinct after a one-punch attack left a man critical in hospital. Elise Gately, a 19-year-old man charged over the attack, faced court today.
14: Michael, Jonathan Hennock is accused of punching a man in Northbridge, leaving him with a fractured skull. It happened here on Francis Street just after 1 o'clock on Sunday morning. Both men had been removed from nearby nightclub Butterfly 73 over a minor dispute. A magistrate today granting the 19-year-old Balcatta man bail. He's been banned from the Northbridge Entertainment Precinct between 7 p.m. and 7 a.m. Butterfly 73 manager Chris Patton now calling on the state government to tighten security.
15: There is talks about the facial recognition, and you know, we really welcome that technology to stop these offenders.
14: A man in his 30s remains in a critical condition in Royal Perth Hospital tonight. Michael?
1: Elise, thank you. Police are now investigating an on-field incident during a country league football game. Happened during the final quarter of Sunday's round 14 match at Cogenup Sporting Complex. A Bridgetown player allegedly knocking his Cogenup opponent to the ground. The victim in his 20s losing consciousness and sustaining facial injuries. He was taken to hospital with non-life-threatening injuries. Cogenup Cougars Football Club saying there's no place for a coward's punch in our society, and certainly not on a sporting field. The offending player is expected to face the Country Football WA Tribunal later this week. Streetlights are off and motorists are in the dark at a growing number of locations up and down our freeways and main roads. Thieves stripping copper cables from lights at rates that leave repairers in a permanent state of catch-up.
16: Behind these little doors is a treasure trove of copper wires, and criminals are having a field day, but the damage they leave is keeping the lights off at night.
17: Pitch black, especially on the highway.
16: Copper wires ripped from street lights at an unprecedented rate. This along Reed Highway in Beachborough. Since 2019, more than 1,300 kilometres of cable across WA stolen, enough to stretch from Mandra to Exmouth.
17: And I noticed all this cable and stuff laying around, and had a further inspection, and the junction boxes were all open.
16: Outages up and down the Kwinana Freeway are the priority of main roads, admitting crews are struggling to keep up. Work now underway at several intersections, including Forest Highway, Pinjarra Road and Lakes Road.
18: It's a safety issue, obviously people travelling home at night, and it has been mentioned to me about women travelling alone at night if they have a breakdown.
17: It's got to be near.

0: people's lives at risk for financial gain. So obviously we would like them to stop.
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2: An online fundraiser for a young Perth mother killed on her way home from church in Marton has raised more than $157,000. Anne-Marie Joy's loved ones paying tribute to the 30-year-old, revealing plans to return her body to India. Her husband still recovering in hospital. A 38-year-old man has been charged. An urgent search tonight for a missing baby in waters off South Australia after a mother and two young children fell into the ocean. Police called to an area of coastline west of Port Macdonald after a car was spotted with its engine running. A 36-year-old woman and a toddler have died. Wildfires are closing in on the French city of Bordeaux, forcing hundreds of thousands of people to flee. Fire emergency in Europe deepening tonight with temperatures set to soar this week.
3: In a region that produces some of the world's finest wines, walls of flames push towards homes and industries. Neighbourhoods on the outskirts of Bordeaux in the wildfire's path are checked to make sure no one's left behind. And this is why villages have already been reduced to rubble as evacuation orders expand and refuge centres fill. There's been a lot of sadness, says this volunteer. People have been disorientated, worried, stressed and anxious. About a quarter of a million people across France alone have been told to leave their homes and businesses. In Spain, aerial support is dwarfed by a monstrous column of smoke. As thousands of crews, some from neighbouring countries, go street by street, defending lives and property. This fire here burning through the outer western fringes of Madrid. Three main fires here have been burning out of control. Local sports halls are being opened where Spain's king and queen met with evacuees. Some have lost many possessions, says King Felipe. We have also lost an invaluable natural heritage. And furthermore, as you well know, there is still a lot of risk. In Castellón, north of Valencia, one fire with a front expanding several kilometres has leapt into a national park where it's expected to burn for days, consuming anything in its path. In London, Josh Bavis, Nine News.
2: The bird flu crisis has intensified tonight with seven new suspected cases in South Australia. The sick and dead seabirds were all greater crested terns found near the Victorian border. The government admitting there's a high chance the local poultry industry will be impacted. If the cases are confirmed by the CSIRO, it will bring Australia's bird flu tally to 27. AFL State of Origin will return to Perth next February. WA Cemented is playing a major part in the future of the Games. Today, a three-year plan for the event was unveiled.
4: It's one of footy's worst-kept secrets. AFL State of Origin is here to stay.
5: Pride of our state on the line and another major draw card for fans coming right across the country to be part of this great sporting spectacle.
4: The exhibition match returning to Optus Stadium twice in the next 3 years. The Premier saying this year's revival of the famous football feud injected millions into the state's economy.
5: It was a win for WA, even though it wasn't a win against the Victorians.
4: South Australia will break a 28-year State of Origin drought, travelling to Perth in late February. In 2028, the event goes to Adelaide, the hosts facing Victoria. The following year, the showcase back in WA.
6: This isn't just good for the economy, for getting more visitation, but it's also good for local footy.
4: Back for WA, Patrick Cripps, Luke Jackson and Chad Warner. Among those that could don the famed red jumper, dual Brownlow medalist Lachie Neal, Crows captain Jordan Dawson and big name saint Nazaia Wanganeen-Millara. Several stars from this year's Origin clash had delayed starts to the season through injury. Sam Taylor missing more than 3 months with a severe hamstring strain. The AFL now consulting with clubs to mitigate the risk going forward.
7: We'll work through what's actually best for the game and best for the players. If that meant shortening the quarter slightly, then we'll definitely look at that.
1: Erin Harwood, Nine News.
2: Australia's Glasgow Gold Rush continues at the Commonwealth Games. Veteran Cam McAvoy made history in the pool, becoming the first person to swim 50 metres freestyle in under 21 seconds twice.
8: And get to
9: a breathtaking performance by Cam McAvoy.
8: Australia sweeps the podium.
9: Swimming 50 metres in less than 21 seconds for the second time, smashing the Commonwealth.

0: 12 games record and less than a tenth off his own world record.
1: I really wanted that on a personal level to prove to myself that the China Open earlier in the year wasn't like a one hit. So to get two under my belt, I'm really proud of that.
0: An Aussie clean sweep with a gold, silver and bronze. Our men's 4x200 metre freestyle relay team also finishing on top of the podium. Kai Taylor taking back the lead from England.
2: Kai Taylor, take a bow.
0: Lani Pellister with another gold after powering through the 1500 metre freestyle.
3: Stoked to not actually throw up today. I worked just as hard for sure, but I think I've just gotten a little bit better at holding it in.
0: Iona Anderson hitting the wall first in the 100-metre backstroke after Kaylee McEwen withdrew from the games battling glandular fever.
4: She sent me a message back wishing me all the best, so that's really special.
0: Our baton bearer, Paralympic swim star Tim Hodge, taking gold in the 100-metre backstroke S9 final.
5: Well, it's an honour to be able to bring home a gold medal as well as being the baton bearer.
6: But a devastating blow for one of our weightlifters here, 20-year-old Chloe Perkins, withdrawing from the women's 48-kilogram competition after weighing in 400 grams over, her Commonwealth Games dream over before it even began.
0: But our diamonds continue to shine bright, embracing a physical clash with England, winning by 19 goals.
7: We go out there with and use our physicality, and we're just trying to win ball and stick to our game plan.
0: And in the stands at the wheelchair 3x3 basketball, Murray Cook, the original Red Wiggle, cheering on his daughter, Georgia.
8: It's so special to have my dad and my mum supporting me and coming to all my games and cheering on.
9: What's a better gig, being in the Wiggles or being a proud dad of a Commonwealth Games athlete?
10: It's a pretty hard call. I mean, I love my time in the Wiggles, but this is sort of next level. When your daughter's achieving what she's achieved, it's just amazing.
0: In Glasgow, Hannah Sinclair, Nine News.
11: It's the simple form that captures the pulse of a nation. Tonight, how you can be ready for the 2026 edition of the census, plus the new questions set to feature in this year's version. That report coming up at 6:37 tonight. A dry, partly cloudy Monday. Natalia, we're unlikely to see any rain for the last week of July.
12: Yeah, that's right. Mm. Unfortunately, Tomo, we might get a shower or two on Friday afternoon or evening, but that will count towards the August rainfall total. So it means we are on track for our second driest July on record here in Perth. 8.6 the overnight low before we climb to a top of exactly 18 around 2:30 this afternoon. Across the suburbs today, the Swan Valley topped out at 18.7, 18.2 at the airport, and Bickley only managed a max of 15.3. To the charts, and a high pressure ridge will bring more fine weather for most of this week. There'll be a couple of showers late on Friday into Saturday. That's thanks to a weak cold front. Junior Weather Watch is back for term three, and it's a very big welcome to our first school, Sorrento Primary. We had a lovely visit there this morning talking all things TV with the amazing year threes. They'll be recording the maximum temperature every day this week, so stay tuned for their data a little later in the bulletin, and they'll also have the full forecast then, Tomo.
11: Great to have them on board. Natalia, thank you. What's happening along Perth's North Coast Strip next, from Trigg to Sorrento to Hillary's? Multiple high-rise developments changing the vista. Hopes of an overseas fuel deal to avert a petrol price spike aren't the two daredevils behind a jaw-dropping jump. And sport ahead with Paddy, what Murphy Reid's new contract extension looks like.
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26: I think it needs it personally, yeah. 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
27: want to
26: it should
27: live
26: be
27: there.
26: Good.
23: Sorrento Surf Lifesaving Club also with major renovation plans. Joondalup Council to decide on whether it'll go ahead tomorrow night.
28: The high-rise growth along the city's north coast is only just getting started, with more multi-storey developments planned for future years. It doesn't look like much, but soon a 7-storey apartment complex will stand tall behind me, bringing more people to this part of Perth.
25: If you look at places like the Gold Coast, Sunshine Coast, Bondi, on the eastern side of Australia, and they're certainly sharing the views with most of the population, WA is a pretty protected place when it comes to that real estate.
26: It's good growth for the area, and as long as they're no bigger than that, should be fine.
23: Emma Griffiths, Nine News.
11: Canberra and Singapore have inked a new agreement in the hope of guaranteeing our fuel supply. The deal was reached as the Iran war drags on and prices creep up.
29: Singapore comes south. In Adelaide, the world's largest island nation, hosts one of the smallest.
30: We know the events in the Middle East have tested relationships, have tested supply chains. We know we can count on one another.
29: The timing crucial, with petrol forecast to tick towards and even above $2 a litre, and concern Iranian-backed strikes in the Strait of Hormuz and Red Sea will increase demand on fuel refined on Singapore's Jurong Island.
31: We are getting a lot more from the United States. We are getting a lot more from Asia.
32: The state of our bilateral relationship has never been better, and in a very challenging world, that is something we deeply appreciate.
29: From an international partnership to a domestic one, 2 years out from the next election, there's confusion tonight in the coalition over whether they'd work with One Nation.
33: We would definitely work out
0: whoever would be interested in being in a coalition with us if that's what the numbers were. Of course, we're not crazy.
1: Andrew Bragg's comments are more evidence that the Liberals cannot govern without One Nation and One Nation cannot govern without the Liberal Party.
29: As a new Demos AU projection placed a combined One Nation Liberal coalition close to forming government if current numbers held. The Shadow Housing Minister offering a home to One Nation, prioritising pragmatism over principle and against the thoughts of his leader.
2: What is very clear is we're not going to form a coalition with One Nation, and I know Andrew knows that.
0: If the numbers were the numbers and we had to be in coalition with others, then of course we would be pragmatic. I mean, we have to get rid of these guys. They're terrible.
29: Charles Crouch, Nine News.
11: A leadership spill is taking shape in Victoria. Premier Jacinta Allen informed by colleagues she no longer has the support of the Labor Party. She is tonight refusing to resign, while her deputy Ben Carroll has put himself forward. Vote is widely expected to be held tomorrow morning, 4 months out from the state election. German authorities have shot and killed the man wanted over a deadly car ramming attack at Berlin's Pride Festival. Police say Abdul Balaut rushed at officers with a knife during the operation to apprehend him. One woman was killed and 29 injured after being hit by a van at the event on Saturday. Prosecutors say the 21-year-old suspect had travelled to Lebanon in 2025 intending to join Islamic State. And Seattle police are hunting two daredevils who jumped off one of the US city's tallest buildings, these base jumpers using a bathroom, to put their helmets on before flipping over the edge of the Space Needle's observation deck, 160 metres in the air. Two men are facing trespass charges. One of the AFL's hottest young talents has recommitted to the Dockers, and Paddy Swinney, Murphy Reid, is staying at the club long term.
3: It's great news, Tomo. He's still just a teenager turning 20 on Thursday, but Murphy Reid is already crucial to Fremantle's dream of a maiden premiership. Only last year, the Victorian extended his time in purple until 2029. Today, he added a further 3 years. Reid playing every possible game since he was drafted in 2024.
4: It's a place where we all want to be, and we're playing pretty good footy at the moment. Hopefully we can keep that going, and it's really exciting what we're all doing.
3: Reid's sensational campaign has him firming for a spot in the All-Australian team. So some big news there, Tomo.
11: Yes.
3: Plenty more coming up later in the bulletin. League boss Andrew Dillon, he makes a blunt message to Eagles star Harley Reid. And also Oscar Piastri in a war of words with his own team. We'll tell you why. That and more sport coming up at 6:46.
11: Looking forward to it. Paddy, thank you. A new blow for Pauline Hanson tonight. What the One Nation leader tweeted that landed her in court. Qantas facing turbulence as pilots vote on industrial action. Buildings torn apart as a typhoon hits Hong Kong. Plus touchdown for a group of astronauts returning home.

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0: WA Liberals promised to build a new train station in Carnarp if they win government at the next election. The train station popping up as an issue at the looming Secret Harbour by-election.
1: It is one of the issues that continues to come up. We've been promised the Carnarp train station. Where is it? Labor haven't delivered it. A future Liberal national government will deliver it.
2: The party that's criticised Metronet every day of the week is now committing to a new Metronet station.
0: The Liberals say the Mandurah Line addition would serve Secret Harbour, Golden Bay, Singleton and Carnarp. Pauline Hanson has failed to overturn a court ruling she racially vilified a fellow senator with a seriously offensive tweet. The single comment sparked a years-long court battle, but the One Nation leader has signalled it might not be over.
3: Green Senator Maureen Faruqi arrived with a confident smile and left victorious.
4: Today, justice has prevailed.
3: Facing round two in the federal court against fellow Senator Pauline Hanson and coming out on top.
4: Today is a win for every single person who has been told to go back to where you came from.
3: Told by the One Nation leader to, quote, piss off back to Pakistan in 2022. Today, three judges upheld a ruling that was racist.
5: I am very disappointed that the federal court has rejected my appeal.
3: Hanson leaving it to her lawyers to learn of the loss in court.
6: Will Senator Hanson keep fighting this?
3: And she was quick on the offensive, sharing a message from Central Queensland.
5: Public discussion in Australia has become almost totally silenced by laws and rules which prevent ordinary people expressing their personal views.
3: The now years-long court battle, all stemming from a Twitter war. The One Nation leader firing off the tweet after the Green senator said she wouldn't mourn the leader of a racist empire in the wake of the Queen's death.
6: This court fight could be heading for round three. Senator Hanson says she'll review the ruling with her legal team over the coming days with a view of challenging it in the High Court.
4: Bring it on. Bring it on.
3: Annalise Bolt, Nine News.
0: Qantas long-haul pilots will strike for the first time in 15 years over calls for better work-life balance. Union members will vote on the type of industrial action they'll take after a pay deal was rejected in April. The airline says it's disappointed by the move. Voting closes on August 3. US and Iran have agreed to pause strikes to give diplomacy a chance to open the Strait of Hormuz. Talks with mediators from Oman have been held in Tehran and progress has been made towards freeing up the key shipping route.
7: The Middle East remains on a frightening edge, the Iranian-backed Houthis claiming to have shot down this Saudi drone. But there are signs the conflict between the United States and Iran could be cooling. Donald Trump pausing US strikes after 2 weeks, a reprieve in fighting for now.
8: He's giving talk some space. He's giving it a little bit of room.
7: Washington claiming the pause has nothing to do with reports the Pentagon's munitions stockpile is severely depleted.
9: It's going to take years to replenish these. This is by their own making. They're not keeping track.
7: The Iranians and mediators from Oman have held several rounds of talks in Tehran in recent days, making progress in efforts to reopen the Strait of Hormuz. Israel holding fire too, the country's prime minister set to meet Donald Trump in Washington, D.C. this week. But Benjamin Netanyahu's put Iran on notice, warning if the regime attacks, it will cost them dearly.
10: Israel's response will be very, very forceful.
7: In the United States, Reid Butler, Nine News.
0: This scaffolding in Hong Kong didn't stand a chance against Typhoon Nal. Heavy winds causing it to collapse and smash onto a building below. Large number of flights across the region also cancelled. This typhoon, the strongest to make landfall in China this year. And three astronauts have returned to Earth after spending 241 days aboard the International Space Station. The small capsule parachuting down into a remote area of Kazakhstan, carrying an American and two Russians, all three, will be given medical checks before heading back home. It captures the pulse of the nation. Next, how this year's census will look a little different, what you need to know and do next. How global markets responded to the Iran pause, Chris Kohler's finance report. Who is selling tomorrow's cheapest fuel in Perth? And the hero of the Coogee shark attack conquers the so-called Channel of Bones.
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13: Heyo, Leah and Dan here with you for the Nine News simulcast. We got highlights for you. That's right. This morning we had a lot of fun with sounds. Are you ready, Jazz?
14: Yes.
13: Sound number one.

0: What was that?
1: The Mr. Whippy van.
2: Correct. Mr. Whippy, it is. All right, that's one. Okay, here we go. Sound number two.
1: Netflix.
3: Nice.
2: Yes, she's on fire. Yeah, all right, they're getting harder now. Here we go. Sound number three. Oh, look at that. I'm going to give you that one more time. Ooh.
1: Is that like the airport announcement?
2: Oh, she's good. Oh, yes. Jazz is good.
3: I didn't think you were going to get it. Okay,
2: all right.
3: Amazing.
2: Okay, three from three. Here we go. Now, how old are you, Jazz?
1: I'm 17.
2: You got no idea what this is going to be. Here we go. Sound number four. What is that sound?
1: Like one of those flip phones ringing.
3: It's so close.
2: Oh, I'm going to leave that one with you, Leah. What do you think? What do you think?
3: Oh, no, I'm going to say
2: no, it's not. Because it's a very specific phone. Yeah. It was the Nokia ringtone.
3: But close, Jazz.
2: Very close, very close. All right, and then final sound for Jazz. Here we go. Sound number five. It's that simple. What you got? What is it?
1: Doorbell?
2: It's a doorbell. It's a doorbell. Very easy.
3: Four out of five, Jazz. You did very, very well.
2: All right.
3: Stay on the line.
2: Lock that in. She has 4 out of 5. All right.
4: It's a simple questionnaire that comes around every 5 years, but census serves as a blueprint for the entire nation. On the night of August 11, every person in Australia will be counted, providing a snapshot of what our nation needs now and into the future.
5: The changing face of our nation, on record for more than a century.
6: Does everyone have to fill it in?
7: Yep, everybody who's in Australia on Thursday night, even visitors passing through.
5: The data no longer collected on horseback, now sent straight to your email or letterbox instead.
8: The census is our largest collection of data, so every person in the country on census night will need to be included to support the country in terms of planning for services and the infrastructure that we need.
5: The 2026 survey will feature two new questions centred on relationships and identity.
9: It's the first census that asks the question, not only what was this person's sex recorded at birth, but what is this person's gender? Then there's also a question, and it's an optional question, how does this person define their sexual orientation?
5: And gives Australians a chance to list more details about their ancestry.
9: And to see the richness of where we've all come from and that cultural diversity that defines us.
5: The last national snapshot was taken in 2021 at the peak of the pandemic. This year, demographers suspect there will be shifts in health, how we work, and just how many people are in the country.
10: Our population grows by one person every 1 minute and 19 seconds, meaning that this census will count more than 28 million people.
5: Adding to that, a whole new generation tallied for the first time.
9: Not just Generation Alpha, but now Generation Beta, born since last year.
5: This week, keep an eye on your letterbox.
8: People can start to expect letters to arrive in their mailboxes.
5: And if you're not home on August 11...
8: If you know where you're going to be on census night, you can fill in your form as soon as you get it.
5: Katie Fuller, Nine News.
4: Shares in department store Myer have collapsed as the retailer faces a grim outlook. Chris Kohler explains.
11: Myer boss Olivia Wirth today told investors that there's been a material downturn in consumer sentiment and discretionary spending is subdued. In non-executive speak, that translates to everyone is miserable and they're spending a lot less. Shareholders understood that immediately and Myer's share price collapsed 12% today. The retailer said it expects sales growth to be basically non-existent this financial year, and that adds to a shocking 2026 so far. Myer's share price has more than halved. That news today turned heads, but overall it was a strong one for the ASX, gaining 1.4% thanks to big gains from miners and banks. Woodside Energy fell alongside the oil price, which dropped below $85 a barrel after the White House said it'll pause Iran strikes. And finally, the Australian dollar is buying 70 US cents and 61 euro cents this evening.
4: Chris, thank you. Let's take a look at the price of fuel across Perth. Tomorrow, the average run letter will decrease by 2 cents a litre to $1.83.6, but you can find it cheaper on Chisholm Avenue in Kwinana, on Rosedale Road in Chidlow, and on Beachborough Road South in Bayswater. Diesel will increase by 2.7 cents a litre to $2.28.6, but you can find that cheaper on Rosedale Road in Chidlow as well. Weeks after his heroics in a shark attack rescue in Sydney, lifesaver Charlie Verco is making headlines, this time in Hawaii, as the 25-year-old smashed a world record in a marathon paddling event.
0: Charlie Verco, the hero, now a legend in the world of paddling.
12: Charlie, new record!
0: 4 hours, 18 minutes and 3 seconds to complete a treacherous 52-kilometre stretch of ocean between Hawaii's Molokai and Oahu Islands. It's called the Channel of Bones, and Charlie is now a four-time winner.
13: I think it's called the Channel of Bones just based on the number of people that historically lost their lives making the crossing.
0: In June, the Bondi lifesaver was training for this competition when he rescued young mother Leah Stewart after a shark attack at Coogee. And today, the 25-year-old had another brief encounter.
13: A little hammerhead shark swam up to me about 45 minutes into the race, I think it was.
14: What, was he just saying g'day, was he?
13: I think I freaked it out. I think it had no idea I was coming. It was much better interaction than the last one I've had with a shark.
0: And it's not just the sea life. Huge swells and currents in some of the most dangerous and deepest water in the world.
13: It's just water moving everywhere. You can only do so much planning, and you've got to kind of deal with what's in front of you.
0: But no doubt Charlie will be back next year.
14: All of Australia saluted you back then. I'm sure they're saluting you again today.
13: Oh, that's very generous for you to say. Thank you so much. I really appreciate it.
0: Damien Ryan, Nine News.
4: Paddy's back with more sports, and Paddy, a huge coup for Fremantle.
2: Massive, Tomo. Murphy Reid has revealed exactly what made him commit to Fremantle for the long haul. As the AFL boss blows the whistle on an Eagles star. What's made Piastri Oscar the Grouch? And tears flow as one of sport's oldest curses is finally lifted.
15: Who else could do with a little sunshine? Wholeheartedly connected.
16: Oh, hey, it's Leah and Dana. We're back again to bring you another highlight from our show this morning. We got talking about Perth tap water, and we were rating the taste across our suburbs. Drinking water here in Perth, right? So housemate Sarah over the weekend asked me if I drank our tap water and whether it was good or not.
2: Yep,
16: and I had to stop and think and go...
2: I could answer this question for you.
16: You know what? I don't remember the last time I've drunk the tap
2: Leah
16: water.
2: Leah doesn't drink tap water.
16: Not because I'm like, oh, I don't la-di-da. I just buy bottled water.
2: Leah
16: it's just
2: buys
16: easier.
2: A pallet... Not a pallet.
16: Easy, don't come at me.
2: Leah buys
16: a case. About sustainability, don't come at me.
2: Yeah, but then she also puts them into containers for change, you know? So she's saving the world.
16: That's true, I do.
2: You know?
16: Thank you very much.
2: She's a saint, basically. Yeah. She buys a case of bottled water.
16: I do. So anyway, the moral of the story is that I don't drink the tap water
2: at home. You
16: don't
2: drink the tap water.
16: So I don't know if it's any good or not. And then
2: was she concerned? Was she like, I think our tap water is tasting
16: bad? No, she was about to hand it to someone else to have.
2: Like, hey, taste this.
16: She was. I don't know if this is good or not, but here it is.
2: She became your poison taster.
16: Yeah, that's right. That's right. But just last week, someone in our Sunshine office was talking about how people have very strong opinions in Perth about tap water.
2: Yes.
16: And that some people think Perth has some of the worst tasting tap water in the country.
2: Look, I'm going to be honest. When I first moved to Perth, I tasted the tap water in different suburbs. Not like I didn't go on a tour, like taste-testing tour.
16: That'd
2: I didn't go on like a winery tour of suburbs, you know what I mean?
16: Mm-hmm.
2: But I tasted it in different suburbs because I don't mind tap water. Tap water's fine. When I get back from like Asia or something like that, first thing I do, bam, chuck that tap on and just... Just because how good's Australia,
16: hose
2: right?
16: outside.
2: Australia, hose,
16: I mean,
2: toilet.
16: I grew up
2: doesn't
16: just
2: matter.
16: Drinking from the hose.
2: Exactly. You know you can drink your toilet water.
16: No, you can't.
2: Yeah, it's drinkable.
16: Really?
2: It's drinkable water.
16: I mean, that's impressive then. We're doing well.
2: Like the facility.
16: I don't want
2: you don't want to drink out of the cup, you know what I'm saying? But it's drinkable water.
16: Yeah, well, taste is pretty subjective, right?
2: Exactly.
16: And people in the water industry are pretty passionate about how our water tastes.
2: Really
16: in fact,
2: are.
16: There was actually a water industry event here in WA
2: why didn't
16: just
2: we
16: last
2: go?
16: Week.
2: That would have been fun.
16: Yeah. Well, actually, it does sound fun. So the experts got together to talk about, like, the technology that keeps our water safe and reliable. No, listen, this part is kind of fun. They held a best-tasting tap water competition.
2: Did they?
16: So if you were there, you got to sample all the different WA
2: from
16: water
2: suburbs?
16: Supplies.
2: Or from different... Okay, okay, gotcha.
16: Yeah, so I don't know who won this year, but Mundaring won last year.
2: No way.
16: Yeah.
2: Anyone there? Let us know. 93130905. I need to know who won that award.
16: Yeah, like, I'd never thought about it tasting different in suburbs, but it does.
17: This is the Nine News Simulcast, exclusive to Sunshine.
18: Murphy Reid has declared his love for the Dockers was the reason for his latest contract extension. The young sensation adding a further 3 years to his deal with a maiden Fremantle flag firmly in his sights.
19: From day one, the Frio faithful knew Murphy Reid was something special.
20: Oh, the kid! He's putting on one of the best 10 minutes of footy you will see on debut!
19: The teenager kicking 4 goals on debut, winning the Rising Star in year one, now on the verge of All-Australian selection in season two.
20: Murphy Reid!
21: I fell in love with the club, obviously coming from Melbourne, not really knowing anything about Fremantle, and I feel like I'm a part of the family and my family is also a part of the family.
19: Reid in purple for a further 6 campaigns and hunting a maiden premiership.
21: I feel like they're all my brothers and I'm sure they feel the same way about each other, and we're all so tight as a group and as a community, and it's a place where we all want to be, and we're playing pretty good footy at the moment. Hopefully we can keep that going.
19: Defender Hugh Davies, another to extend, locked in until 2029. Meantime, AFL boss Andrew Dillon has a message for Harley Reid.
22: Stop giving away free kicks.
19: The AFL chief executive quizzed on whether the Eagles star was umpired differently.
22: No, he's not. Harley Reid is a super player who, I love coming over here, seeing the West Coast play, and one of the reasons you do that is because of Harley Reid and the way he plays.
19: Lion Ty Gallop sent straight to the tribunal for serious misconduct.
23: That's just a stupid action.
19: Max King's season is over following a hamstring strain. Yesterday's return, 757 days in the making, ending in disaster. Sean Lindsay, Nine News.
18: As we just heard, young Dockers star Murphy Reid has committed long-term to the club. Footy commentator Will Schofield joins us. Will, he may only be 19, but in terms of importance to Fremantle and their premiership chances, where does he rank?
24: Well, it's huge, Paddy. Great to be with you. Another Victorian signs on at the Frio Footy Club. I mean, what a coup that is for them. In terms of how important he is, I think he's probably second only to Luke Jackson is in importance to the club and their ball movement mainly, their forward handball game, their fast go mode. That's all because of him, Murphy Reid. So both Reid's going pretty well at the moment.
18: And he's just in his second year of football. Speaking of the other Reid, Harley Reid. Now, the Eagles are seeking clarity on just the way he is umpired. He's the most penalised player in the competition. AFL boss Andrew Dillon today telling him to stop giving away free kicks. Is he officiated differently, Will?
24: Yeah, that was verbatim from Andrew Dillon, which I found strange. It's not the ones he's giving away that I have an issue. It's the ones that he's not getting. I think he is umpired differently. I think it's a real blight on our game that a player can be playing and being looked at differently to other players. I think the way he's aggressive and he is assertive in positioning and physical, I think at times undisciplined. That can't be a way for umpires to look at him and give 50-50 decisions not his way. If a high free kick is there, you've got to give it. And I don't think Harley Reid's been given his fair rub of the green along his AFL journey, especially this year.
18: Just before you go, Ty Gallop, the Brisbane Lions defender, being sent straight to the tribunal for serious misconduct. Where do you sit on this?
24: Yeah, that's a joke, an absolute joke. Ty Gallop, from what I could see, knew Mitch Georgiades was playing for a free kick, wasn't happy with it, gave him a bit to go on with, and it's a bit of nothing to see here for me. How that goes straight to the tribunal, I don't know. The AFL's pretty scared, I think, worried about how the game looks too much.
18: The case will be hotly debated tomorrow night at the tribunal. Will, thanks for your time.
24: Thanks, Paddy.
18: Premiership-winning Brisbane Bronco Tyson Smoothie is now a Perth Bear. The 27-year-old scored a try in the Broncos' 2025 title victory and heads west on a 3-year deal. It's understood the Bears are holding positive conversations around trying to lure Canberra's Morgan Smithies, while talks continue with Parramatta enforcer Junior Paulu. Oscar Piastri has been denied victory at the Hungarian Grand Prix. A stubborn back marker and engine trouble conspiring against the Aussie. But there was also more angst over his McLaren team, again appearing to favour Lando Norris.
1: Starting third on the grid, Oscar Piastri wasted no time in asserting himself.
3: As Oscar Piastri takes the lead of the Hungarian Grand Prix.
1: But it was too good to be true as Lando Norris tried to pull the senior driver card.
6: You mean you won't let me? I'm miles faster.
1: Piastri maintained his lead only for backmarker Carlos Sainz to collide with Oscar, the Aussie losing valuable time and his temper.
7: Get out of the... Oh my God.
1: To make matters worse, McLaren brought Norris into the pits. A gift, as it turned out, by the time he exited, the world champion was in front. The usually unflappable Oscar clearly had enough.
7: Oh, mate. It's better you don't fall for me now. Nice of you guys to pack the little one
1: in for a voice. A podium finish still wasn't out of the question until Piastri's gearbox gave out.
10: Oh, this is just horrible for him.
1: Norris went on to win the race ahead of Max Verstappen and Kimi Antonelli, but Piastri was still fuming.
25: That's got to be one of the dumbest things I've ever seen on a racetrack. I don't really care what excuse you get. Getting taken out by a backmarker is never really one of the things you think can go wrong, but I was proven wrong.
1: The F1 circuit is now on its summer break, but all Oscar really wants is a lucky break. Joel Kennedy, Nine News.
18: Today, Pogacar has cemented his status as one of cycling's greatest ever competitors, claiming a record-equaling fifth Tour de France. The Slovenian finished 6 minutes and 26 seconds ahead of Belgian rider Remco Evenepoel.
26: Yeah, I'm speechless. It's an incredible day, incredible atmosphere, and happy that it's over and that we won for the fifth time.
18: Pogacar is one of five riders to win five Tours. And it was known as one of sport's greats curses. 75 years and 11 grand final losses for Gaelic football side Mayo. But today, that all came to an end.
27: 75 years of heartbreak is over! Mayo are the All-Ireland senior football champions!
18: The drought-breaking victory in the All-England final brought players to tears, ending 7 decades of suffering that legend says began when Mayo's 1951 team celebrated their premiership while passing by a funeral. They won't be doing that again, Tomo, and just confirmation, that was the All-Ireland final as well.
10: Fantastic to watch, Paddy. Thank you. Natalia, staying dry for most of the week.
16: Yes, Tomo, just a couple of showers on Friday afternoon. I'll have all of those details next.
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1: Hello again. A partly cloudy start to the working week, and it is warming up over the next couple of days. 18 was our top today after it dipped to 9 degrees, and right now it's sitting on 14.1. Thank you to our new Junior Weather Watch team for this week. They're from Sorrento Primary School, and their top today was 22 degrees. This is the all-important QR code you will need if you'd like to register your school for the program. We'll go to the charts, and a high-pressure ridge will bring more fine weather for most of the week. There'll be a couple of showers late on Friday into Saturday. That's thanks to a weak cold front. But that rain is actually going to count towards August, so we're still on track for our second driest July on record. Across our country, tomorrow showers and 15 degrees for Adelaide, wet and windy in Melbourne, morning frost in Canberra, Sydney will be sunny and 21, and a shower or two in Brisbane and 22 degrees. In the north of our state, sunny and 28 in Kununurra, Marble Bar to peak at 27 and 26, the top for Carnarvon. Across the southern half, blue skies and 21 in Geraldton, partly cloudy and 17 in Bunbury, and Albany could get a shower or two, 15 degrees. On the waters, easterly winds 10 to 15 knots, decreasing to about 10 knots in the middle of the day. Seas below a metre and swell to 2, but decreasing. Around the metro tomorrow, partly cloudy and 18 in Joondalup, with 17 the top in Rockingham and Mandurah. So for Perth, a cold night ahead, dipping to 6 degrees. Tomorrow will be partly cloudy and 18 again. Looking ahead this week, Wednesday, mostly sunny and 20 degrees. It's warming up to 22 on Thursday with sunny skies, a mostly sunny morning on Friday, the last day of July, ahead of an afternoon or evening shower or two. We're also expecting a shower or two on Saturday, the 1st of August. Sunday will be partly cloudy and 19 degrees, and a possible shower on Monday heading for 21. As you can see, nighttime temperatures remaining cold, staying in the single digits, and it's looking like our driest July since 2012, Tomo.
2: We need a wet August. Natalia, thank you. That is Nine News for this Monday, July 27. Thanks for your company. 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
7: 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If you wear a compulsory branded uniform or protective gear, you can claim the cost of washing it yourself. 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It sounds small, but it adds up over a year. Remember, business casual or plain black pants don't count.

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The chances are, at least once or twice during your career as a parent, you're going to do something or say something that will make your child angry. 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I'm Brett Ryan for Focus on the Family Australia. 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

0: My wife and I have recently been travelling around Tasmania, and one of her fascinations is old churches. Every couple of kilometres, she would say, "Mark, quick, stop the car. I need to take a photo of that old church." She loves the majesty of them. She imagines what used to happen in them. And at one point she said to me, "Isn't it sad that all these old churches no longer have people in them?" And I thought about that for a while and I thought, maybe it's sad, maybe it's not. Maybe in fact the people that were once meeting in those churches have moved on to different expressions. So often today, churches meet in warehouses and schools and old factories. As the church, we find a way together. We find a way to meet and be with each other. Some of those old churches in Tassie are now houses or restaurants or other useful buildings. But the people aren't there. The people have gone on to different, renewed expressions of faith. It reminds me a little bit of 1 Thessalonians chapter 5. "Always be joyful. Never stop praying. Be thankful in all circumstances, for this is God's will for you who belong to Christ Jesus." Your faith is not defined by the building that you're meeting. It's defined by your relationship with God. It's defined by that beautiful, sweet sense that we have when you pray with others, when you sing, when we gather. Can I encourage you? Maybe you've stopped going to church during this season. Maybe it's time to get back, to remember what's most important, the people and the gathering. God bless.
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Hi, this is Bruce Robinson from The Fathering Project. One of the ways that it's easier to get sucked into overwork and not spend time with the family is that you want to please your boss. And this can lead to putting in extra hours at work and, nowadays, extra hours at home and on the weekends. Workplaces are really good nowadays at creating a sense of teamwork, corporate togetherness. And whilst this is great, it can somehow make you feel that loyalty to the company is a higher calling than family. A friend of mine was given a very senior job, and he said he came home and found his 13-year-old daughter drinking alcohol and smoking with some friends, and he was furious. Then she said something I've never forgotten. She said, "Well, you get this great job and you work hard to please your boss and the company, but they'll let you go anytime they like with barely a second thought. Then they'll run another newspaper ad and find somebody else. Dad, you're just another newspaper ad, but I am your only daughter." Please don't get sucked into the love of your bosses, the approval of your company, ahead of your love for your children. If you'd like more information about this subject, Google The Fathering Project or myself, Dr. Bruce Robinson.

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0: Hi there, Derek Gerard from the local community church. There's a lot of conversation at the moment about climate change. Now, I'm not here to talk about whether the science is true or not, but I do have a view that irrespective of that, if this is creating a conversation that ultimately means we do a better job of looking after the earth, well, then that's a positive thing. As well as being a pastor, I actually used to own a software company that helped other companies reduce their energy and water consumption. It was a small way I figured I could contribute to trying to look after our earth and create a sustainable future. Now, I'm not what you'd call a greenie or an environmentalist, but I believe that the earth was created by God, and as Christians, we have a role in looking after it. When Paul wrote to the Roman church, he said that since the creation of the world, God's invisible qualities have been clearly seen from what has been made, so that people are without excuse. In other words, if we take the time to look around, there's no excuse for denying God as the creator. Now, I believe it takes more faith to believe that all of this just happened than there is a creator who had a perfect design from the beginning. See, God reveals himself through creation. It's like a painter whose work gives clues to their personality and character. Creation is God's canvas. His involvement in creation is not about winding it up, setting it in motion, and then moving on. He's sustaining it, continuing to uphold, care for, and renew his creation. So he's created the earth and everything in it. And when he created the world, the Bible says that he looked at it and said it was good. So if all of this is the case, why wouldn't we want to take care of something that God created? I'd almost go as far as saying that the debate on climate change is not an environmental crisis we are potentially facing, it's a spiritual one. We've been damaging the world with inadequate information and poor decisions. When we don't look after the earth, it's about whether we are honouring what God has created for us. We're making decisions every day that determine if we are treating the earth as if it really is God's, from the rubbish we create, the energy and water that we use, the way that we travel and more. So let me encourage you today to think about any changes you can make that show to yourself and others that you want to look after the earth that God created.
1: If you enjoyed this message from Derek Gerard, head to localcommunity.church.

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1: So I've printed off the form. 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

0: Hi, this is Bruce Robinson from The Fathering Project. Once when I was in Chicago on a conference, I went to an exhibition of Tutankhamun's treasures, and they are magnificent. Beautiful gold and ebony treasures. But here's the thing. King Tut had died 3,245 years earlier. And 3,245 years earlier, a few minutes after he died, his brain underwent necrosis, his body began to autolyse, and he'd have gone into rigor mortis. He couldn't take that treasure with him. Yesterday, I was driving down the road and I saw a sign for financial services, and the company was called Accumulation. Now, accumulation is not bad in itself and I wish them all the best, but we do work hard to accumulate wealth like Tutankhamun. And it's a sad irony that the price you pay is greatest when the kids are youngest. You cannot take it with you like King Tut. You have to make tough decisions to not accumulate wealth, but to accumulate time with your kids. Those are the treasures that last a long time. If you'd like more information about this subject, Google The Fathering Project or myself, Dr. Bruce Robinson.
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4: Hello, I'm Shafin from Ocean's Church. It seems that Dr. Google is everyone's local GP. I guess you could say it gets around. According to the Sydney Morning Herald, a survey showed that 50% of Australians use Dr. Google to self-diagnose. But even Dr. Google has its limitations. Dr. Steve Hambleton said that the information explosion on the internet had spawned many great sources of medical advice, but also copious amounts of bad information. He said, you may actually be convinced you've got something you really don't have. Some people would diagnose a brain tumour due to a bad headache. However, the vast majority of people with headaches do not have brain tumours. It's crazy to think that in Australia, GPs aren't allowed to practice independently until they've had 10 years of training. Yet, this 50% cohort can so confidently diagnose themselves. You know, there's an astronomical difference between sitting with a screen in your hand and sitting with a living, breathing doctor who is able to address your concerns in a tailored and personal approach. Why am I saying this? Well, the same principle applies when it comes to the diagnosis of the health of our own soul. Although it might feel like it's all true, all too often we can wrongly interpret the symptoms and incorrectly identify the source of the problem. We rely far too heavily on our own subjective analysis of what's going on. And when we wrongly diagnose the problem, we can often run to the wrong solutions. What we need is a living, breathing doctor. The good news is that we all have access to something so much more powerful and effective than Dr. Google. In Hebrews chapter 4, verse 12, it gives us the answer. It says, the word of God is alive and powerful. It's sharper than the sharpest two-edged sword, piercing to the division of soul and spirit, between joint and marrow, discerning our innermost thoughts and desires of the heart. The word of God, or the Bible, is so much more than ink on a page or pixels on a screen. It is alive and it is powerful. The truth of these words can cut through the fog, can cut through the layers of overwhelming anxiety and emotion, and reveal truths that will stabilize us and set us free. So instead of relying on our own feelings, self-diagnosis, allow the word of God to cut through the facade, to penetrate the layers to the core of your being. And as you do, you'll experience the true freedom and healing that God longs for you to have. Open up your Bible and allow the Spirit of God to set you free today.
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1: 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But if we are living in the light as God is in the light, then we have fellowship with each other, and the blood of Jesus, his Son, cleanses us from all sin.
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one of those moments when you aimed small, but the outcome turned out to be way bigger than you'd imagined? I sure have, and I suspect that you have too. Hi, I'm Bernie Diamond, and welcome again to Fresh. When I started out in the Ministry of Christianity Works, the ministry that produces Fresh, it was a case of last one out, turn out the lights. So I prayed, man, I prayed, prayers that to me at the time seemed like big, impossible prayers. But with the benefit of over two decades of hindsight, seeing all that God's done, I can see how tiny they really were. We often pray small prayers, don't we? We hedge our bets, we aim low, because deep down we're not sure if God will really show up. And yet Paul, sitting in prison, writes this, Ephesians chapter 3, verses 20 and 21. With God's power working in us, he can do much, much more than anything we can ask or think of. Did you catch that? Much, much more. Beyond what you can ask, beyond what you can imagine. This isn't wishful thinking. It's God's power, resurrection power, working in us through Christ. Now, does that mean that life will be perfect? No. Paul wasn't writing this from a beach chair sipping iced tea. He was chained up in prison. But even there, he knew, God is still able to do more. More grace, more strength, more breakthrough, more glory through the church, through Christ, forever. So whatever you're facing, don't shrink your prayers. Don't limit your hope. Because the God who raised Jesus from the dead is still doing more than you can ask or imagine. And he's doing it in you. That's his word, fresh for you

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It's all about helping you hear from God so that you can live in a rich, dynamic, powerful relationship with Jesus. God's Word fresh for you each day.

In the spirit of reconciliation, 98.5 acknowledges the Whadjuk Noongar people, traditional custodians of the land on which we meet and broadcast from today, and their connections to land, sea, and community. We pay our respect to their elders, past and present, and extend that respect to all Aboriginal and Torres Strait Islander peoples today.

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1: Some stories may not be suitable for little ears.
2: Good morning, I'm Courtney Thornton. The federal government is starting work on plans for Australia to build its first new oil refinery in decades. Labor will commit $4 million towards a feasibility study looking at constructing a refinery in the Pilbara. The government says it would help reduce our reliance on foreign fuel imports, which has been laid bare by the Middle East conflict. Shadow Treasurer Tim Wilson says something has to be done.
3: Well, let's wait and see what the details are, but when we were last in government, we stopped the last two refineries from closing. It's been a long time, and we've already had multiple reports of oil crisis just this year.
2: Australians in the French city of Bordeaux have described the surreal and stressful wait for updates as a wildfire bears down on the area. The mayor says the flames are only about 15 kilometres from the city itself and they're bracing for all eventualities. Tegan says she grew up with summer bushfires in Australia, but this feels different.
4: So incredibly unpredictable and equally so unprecedented as well. So it's really everybody's sort of waiting on bated breath to see what the next sort of hours and days will have in store for us.
2: One Nation leader Pauline Hanson has flagged a high court challenge after failing to overturn a ruling she racially vilified a Greens senator. The federal court dismissed Ms. Hanson's appeal against a 2024 decision. Her post telling Maureen Faruqi to go back to Pakistan breached race discrimination laws. The Greens senator welcoming the decision from the full court of the federal court.
5: Hate speech is not free speech, and the federal court has reaffirmed that today. Unfortunately, hate speech is being normalized in this country right now, and I, for one, will not be a bystander.
2: Australians who didn't receive yesterday's AusAlert test are being advised it could be due to incompatible hardware, outdated software or cell tower issues. The broadcast was successfully delivered by 94% of cell towers across the country. Emergency Management Minister Christy McBain says there's no need to report not getting the alert, but feedback is welcome.
6: So we'll continue to work with our telco partners as well as device manufacturers on a range of the feedback that will come in from this test. NEMA is also taking feedback from constituents, so you can jump on the AusAlert website and provide feedback directly to us from there.
2: Another member of the Goodies, Bill Oddie, has passed away.
7: Right now, listeners, we continue on Radio Goodies with music, music all the way, with the up-to-the-minute sound of, with the right up-to-the-minute sound of A Walk in the Black Forest.
2: In later years, the comedian became a respected wildlife presenter. He was 85. In sport, on the track at the Commonwealth Games, Rosie Davies has stunned the field to claim gold in the women's 10,000 metres. Meanwhile, 100 metres sprint hope Tori Lewis has stormed into the semi-finals with a heat time of 11.15, as heard on 7.
8: She gets out okay, alongside of her Apkamp as well, and getting out fast there was Doday, and now Lewis starts to pick up. Doday going with her, but Lewis, Tori's going to be impressive. It's 11.15, boy!
2: Meg Harris has upset Molly O'Callaghan to win gold in the women's 100-metre freestyle at the Commonwealth Games. Shana Jack finishing with bronze as the Aussies swept the podium. To AFL, Fremantle assistant Jamie Graham is understood to be in the running for both the Essendon and Carlton coaching gigs. The Bombers are reportedly down to 4 candidates. With the details next.
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10: Weather.
11: Weather across Perth today is looking like 18 degrees and some sun. A little bit of cloud hanging about as well. It's going to be 7 overnight. 20 tomorrow for Wednesday. Thursday up to 22. Friday 22. The rain is here. And then 18 degrees and rainy on Saturday.
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12: Reading from the book of Psalms, chapter 23, verses 1 to 3. The Lord is my shepherd. I have all that I need. He lets me rest in green meadows. He leads me beside peaceful streams. He renews my strength.
13: 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Wholeheartedly connected.
14: You're listening to Leah and Dan.
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16: I've never been to jail. I talk like I'm tough.
17: Hi, I'm Leah.
16: Should I dump button that?
17: No.
16: That's a gross word. Never say that again, please.
14: On Sunshine.
11: Well, good morning.
17: Good morning.
11: It is Tuesday. Can you believe it?
17: Yeah.
10: Here we are.
11: Can you dig it?
10: The 28th of July.
11: Wow. Wow, wow, wow.
10: Some beautiful weather.
11: In for beautiful weather, in for a beautiful show, guys. Tell you that much. We got lots of fun to come. We got some old favourites and some news.
10: We do. I'm actually very excited about the new.
11: Could be great. Could be terrible. Not really sure yet.
10: It'll be wonderful. It'll be a laugh.
11: You're going to love it. Cover Lover to kick us off in just a moment. But later, Hammo's in and another chance for you to go and see Spider-Man.
10: Yeah, get those movie tickets.

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2: Hi, this is Bruce Robinson from the Fathering Project. Some years ago, I was in Colorado, and I was having a chat with the renowned family psychologist, Dr. James Dobson. He told me how he loved playing Monopoly, and one night he said he was playing, and he began to win, as he usually did, and as he packed away his winnings in his hotels and felt like a winner, he heard his family laughing and joking and enjoying themselves back in the kitchen. And he realised he won the game, but the others were enjoying life. He wished he was in the kitchen, not there with all his winnings. He was, actually, the loser. He felt this is a metaphor for life. We work so hard to win, but we miss out on things that really matter. And as a doctor, I feel this acutely because I often have to sit there and tell someone they're going to die, and they regret that they've missed out on the things that matter. They're putting things back into the Monopoly box that don't really matter, and they've missed out on being part of the family, the voices, the laughter that really did matter. If you'd like more information about this subject, Google The Fathering Project or myself, Dr. Bruce Robinson.
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11: Oh, yeah, it is. 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
9: Oh, yeah. 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
11: Fun to say.
9: I feel like this was back in our day. They were quite big.
11: San Cisco's right? Pretty big. Yeah, 2017, this cover came out. So, yeah, not like, you know, not the young days.
9: No, not the young days.
11: Yeah, no, so San Cisco, I'm nearly 100% sure they are a Perth band. Yeah, they're from Frio.
9: Fantastic.
11: They're from Fremantle. Kicked off their career in 2009 in Frio. Three-piece. It's got a girl in the band. That's how you know it's cool.
9: Yeah, absolutely. She leads. Like. She should be.
11: I actually think she's the drummer.
9: That's so sick.
11: I think she is.
9: Female drummers are amazing.
11: Yeah, she. I'm
9: it's like,
11: look,
9: the cause.
11: I could be wrong, but I'm nearly certain she's the drummer. She's the drummer. I found it. But this one is one of my favorite songs of all time, and the cover's good too. But the original, woof.
9: So hang on, is this their original? No.
11: No, it's a cover. It's a cover.
9: They're covering
11: They're covering another Australian band the Easy Beats.
9: I don't know them.
11: Yeah, you wouldn't. It's a long time before your time. From the 60s.
9: Wow.
11: 60s, I want to say. Easy Beats were very, very cool. One of the biggest Australian bands that got around the world at any time, I would say.
9: Okay.
11: Big in England. A little bit of a touch on America, but right. Look, England loved them, but Australia owned them. Like, yeah, these are ours.
9: Right, okay.
11: I actually know a friend of mine's mum was a BV for them once.
9: Really?
11: Yeah.
9: Okay, I mean, that is a pretty cool claim to fame.
11: Very cool. It's very cool, but the song is the only song that anyone knows of the Easy Beats. It's Friday on My Mind.
9: Okay.
11: It slaps.
9: Awesome. I'm
11: certifiably slaps. You're going to enjoy it. Get amongst it. It's not brand new. It's from 9 years ago. 9 years ago, this was covered by San Cisco. Enjoy it. It's got a bop. It's going to make your hips swang, and it's going to make your shoulders.
9: Don't ever say
11: up
9: that
11: and down.
9: Again.
11: Swang? Don't ever say
9: that's
11: that.
9: That's not a word.
11: Swing.
9: And
11: let me see
9: be.
11: Your hips swing. Oh, swing. Not swang.
9: Swing is better. Yeah.
11: Do that thing.
9: Yeah, that's what you were thinking.
11: Yeah,
9: no.
11: Do that thing. It was a cheap swang. Anyway, enjoy it. Easy Beats being covered right now by San Cisco. Friday on My Mind, right here on Sunshine with Lear and Dan for your cover lover.

0: How good?
1: Yeah, it's a
0: fun,
1: bop.
0: Fun, right?
1: It's a bop.
0: It's
1: yeah.
0: a bop.
1: Yeah.
0: Them swanging.
1: Yeah.
0: Them hips be swanging.
1: Well, no.
0: Them shoulders be bopping.
1: But yeah, hopefully your Tuesday started.
0: Oh,
1: it
0: sure did. Let's check in with the Sunshine Calendar.
2: Looking for something to do? Connect with the Sunshine Calendar.
0: All right, coming up on Monday, the 29th of July. No, Wednesday. Sorry, Wednesday, the 29th of July,
1: yeah,
0: not
1: yeah,
0: Monday.
1: Yeah.
0: I can't read.
1: That's right.
0: 6053 Wardrobe. Now, as we learned, 6053 is the Bayswater postcode.
1: It is. Can you scroll down, though, and see it below on the place that you're reading off?
0: Yeah.
1: Is there a different postcode that's been referenced
0: 6065.
1: There? Yeah.
0: Wow.
1: That's where I got confused.
0: Wow, yeah, that's fair. That's fair. You are right to be confused, Leah. But let me tell you about the 6053 Wardrobe. It is a free community clothing bank operated by the Lords of the Nations Christian Church, or the LNCC, if
1: yes.
0: you want to speed that up. It provides free pre-loved clothing, shoes and accessories of all sizes to anyone in need without criteria or limits.
1: Yeah, it's amazing.
0: They run a free morning tea and coffee alongside the 6053 Wardrobe that everyone is welcome to participate in.
1: Beautiful.
0: Beautiful
1: good. Community event.
0: Love that. Get amongst it.
1: Yeah.
0: Get amongst it. More info on the website, sunshine.com.au.
1: What time is it?
0: Oh, good. I can tell you that. It starts at 10 a.m., goes till midday.
1: Oh, perfect.
0: Yeah, a little bang
1: right.
0: bang.
1: Yeah.
0: 2 hours.
1: That's all you
0: get
1: need.
0: In, get what you need. Get out. Have a morning tea and a coffee. Happy day.
1: Beautiful.
0: It is taking place in Bayswater at the Lords of the Nations Christian Church, the LNCC, as I said.
1: Tomorrow.
0: Get amongst it. 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
4: Oh, good morning, everybody.
5: Good morning.
4: That one caught me off guard. Sorry.
5: It certainly did. That was very real yawn there.
4: So, guys,
5: it is Leah and Dan here on
4: that
5: Sunshine.
4: Was not comedy.
5: And we're waking up just like you are.
6: Oh, we're all in this together. Just like Troy and Gabby. And Bolton, you know, from
5: the High School Musical.
6: Yeah,
5: we're
6: all in this together.
5: Oh, that makes sense.
6: Yeah,
5: always.
6: Here we are.
5: Wildcats.
6: Wildcats.
5: Get your head in the game, Dan. Get your head in the game.
4: I don't think I've ever watched the full first one.
5: What?
4: I don't think I've watched the full thing. Like, I think I've seen all the bits, but never, like, beginning to end.
5: Truly?
4: Yeah.
5: What about number two, number three? No?
4: Number two is the one in Summer, hey? Summer.
5: Yes,
4: Summer.
5: That is.
4: And she's all like, fabulous. Yeah, I remember that one.
5: Yeah,
4: I remember that one better. I think Arch and Ruby liked that one better.
5: Yeah, okay.
4: Yeah, I don't
5: and
4: care about
5: it. And by Arch and Ruby, it was Dan's favourite.
4: Shut up, man. Don't tell people.
5: There's no shame.
4: Oh, I love a good musical. They're not up there
5: you
4: for me.
5: You do.
4: They're not up there for
5: okay,
4: me.
5: Okay, what's your favourite musical of all time?
4: Oh, that's a big goal.
5: Theatre production.
4: Look, Grease is really good.
5: You love Grease.
4: Grease is really good.
5: Is that because you were in Grease?
4: Look, I don't choose my favourite productions because I was in so
5: they
4: many of
5: you?
4: Them. No, it's like choosing your favourite child, you know? Like,
5: okay, all right.
4: Doesn't matter the show, I stole it. So,
5: all right.
4: I think, yeah, Grease would be up there in terms of musicals for me. Singing in the Rain's really good too.
5: Oh, I've never seen
4: Annie,
5: Singing in the Rain.
4: Beautiful.
5: King and I.
4: Yeah, not one of my faves.
5: No, I didn't think so.
4: But it's up there. What else is a good musical?
5: La La Land
4: classifies as a musical.
5: Yeah, I think it does.
4: Yeah, until like the last 10 minutes, then it can get stuffed.
5: Yeah.
4: The first,
5: I had great hopes for it. It
4: was first 90 minutes or 90%.
5: Stunning movie until the end. Now I never want to watch it again.
4: Stars. I'd love to play that right now. I'm not
5: Ryan and Emma did a great job.
4: Oh, they're so good. Anyway, hey, enough of this dilly-dallying.
5: Sorry.
4: We need to get moving. Here's a great song. Dog Days Are Over. News and Sport next. We'll be back.

0: a Sunshine traffic update.
1: Good morning, family. Good news is we are incident-free this morning, but there is plenty of congestion on our freeways. The Mitchell Freeway southbound at the moment is under speed at Burns Beach Road and Whitfords Avenue to Warwick Road. The northbound run just busy Mortimer Road through to Rowley Road. Otherwise, no major delays on the Graham Farmer Freeway or through the Northbridge Tunnel, so please drive safely. That's the latest from Main Roads.
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4: Some stories may not be suitable for little ears.
5: Good morning, I'm Courtney Thornton. The federal government is starting work on plans for Australia to build its first new oil refinery in decades. Labor will commit $4 million towards a feasibility study looking at constructing a refinery in the Pilbara. The government says it would help reduce our reliance on foreign fuel imports, which has been laid bare by the Middle East conflict. Shadow Treasurer Tim Wilson says something has to be done.
6: Well, let's wait and see what the details are, but when we were last in government, we stopped the last two refineries from closing. It's been a long time, and we've already had multiple reports of oil crisis just this year.
5: Australians in the French city of Bordeaux have described the surreal and stressful wait for updates as a wildfire bears down on the area. The mayor says the flames are only about 15 kilometres from the city itself and they're bracing for all eventualities. Tegan says she grew up with summer bushfires in Australia, but this feels different.
7: So incredibly unpredictable and equally so unprecedented as well. So it's really everybody's sort of waiting on bated breath to see what the next sort of hours and days will have in store for us.
5: One Nation leader Pauline Hanson has flagged a high court challenge after failing to overturn a ruling she racially vilified a Greens senator. The federal court dismissed Ms. Hanson's appeal against a 2024 decision. Her post telling Maureen Faruqi to go back to Pakistan breached race discrimination laws. The Greens senator welcoming the decision from the full court of the federal court.
8: Hate speech is not free speech, and the federal court has reaffirmed that today. Unfortunately, hate speech is being normalized in this country right now, and I, for one, will not be a bystander.
5: Australians who didn't receive yesterday's AusAlert test are being advised it could be due to incompatible hardware, outdated software or cell tower issues. The broadcast was successfully delivered by 94% of cell towers across the country. Emergency Management Minister Christy McBain says there's no need to report not getting the alert, but feedback is welcome.
9: So we'll continue to work with our telco partners as well as device manufacturers on a range of the feedback that will come in from this test. NEMA is also taking feedback from constituents, so you can jump on the AusAlert website and provide feedback directly to us from there.
5: Another member of the Goodies, Bill Oddie, has passed away.
10: Right now, listeners, we continue on Radio Goodies with music, music all the way, with the up-to-the-minute sound of, with the right up-to-the-minute sound of A Walk in the Black Forest.
5: In later years, the comedian became a respected wildlife presenter. He was 85. In sport, on the track at the Commonwealth Games, Rosie Davies has stunned the field to claim gold in the women's 10,000 metres. Meanwhile, 100 metres sprint hope Tori Lewis has stormed into the semi-finals with a heat time of 11.15, as heard on 7.
11: She gets out okay, alongside of her Apgar as well, and getting out fast there was Dodé, and now Lewis starts to pick up. Dodé going with her, but Lewis, Tori's going to be impressive. It's 11.15, boy!
5: Meg Harris has upset Molly O'Callaghan to win gold in the women's 100-metre freestyle at the Commonwealth Games, Shana Jack finishing with bronze as the Aussies swept the podium. To AFL, Fremantle assistant Jamie Graham is understood to be in the running for both the Essendon and Carlton coaching gigs. The Bombers are reportedly down to 4 candidates. With the details next.
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14: Weather today, partly cloudy. We're heading towards a top of 18 degrees across the city. Overnight, we're dropping down to a low of 7 degrees. Tomorrow, Wednesday, mostly sunny, a top of 20. The sun is staying out on Thursday, 22, and then expecting showers for Friday. Life words.
15: Psalm 73, verse 26. My health may fail and my spirit may grow weak, but God remains the strength of my heart. He is mine forever.
14: Sunshine. 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
16: It's Leah and Dan.
17: The files in your brain, man.
18: Have you met Leah?
17: Yeah. $1 million. Are you listening?
18: It's not wrong. It's just weird.
16: On Sunshine.
15: Too far. Hey, everybody. Good morning. Good morning. Hope you're all well and enjoying the night sky. It is dark out there.
17: 6:34 in the morning, Tuesday, 28th.
15: When's that sky going to brighten up in the morning these days? Surely we're on the way, right?
17: I reckon end of August it'll come.
15: End of August. That's a magical time.
17: What, when the sun comes?
15: Yeah, when, like, we don't beat the sun to work.
17: That never happens. But
15: yeah, it does.
17: No.
15: Nah, it does.
17: I always beat the
15: sun. Well, you get here earlier than I do. So that's a different problem. That's your own problem, mate. Hey, we are in for a great day today. We got more Spider-Man to give away.
17: Yes, we got giveaway.
15: More.
17: Yeah, giveaways. Those tickets. Family ticket.
15: That's what his web sounds like.
17: That was actually pretty good.
15: I make noises. That's what I do.
17: You know what? You could actually do, what are they called? The voice people.
15: Foley?
17: For the...
15: A voiceover?
17: You know. Well, no. The sounds for movies.
15: Yeah, Foley artists.
17: Is that what they're called?
15: Yeah.
17: Very
15: sick
17: cool.
15: Sick job.
17: Yeah.
15: It's like, oh, we need to rustle. He's in the bushes.
17: It's amazing to see what they use.
15: That's
17: for
15: so
17: different
15: fun.
17: Sounds.
15: Coconuts for horses.
17: No way.
15: No,
17: wow,
15: that
17: makes
15: they
17: sense.
15: They just record horses. Back in the day.
17: With
15: back
17: our
15: in
17: computers.
15: The day. Yeah, they used to use...
17: I mean, that's clever. I like that.
15: Horse just rode past. Anyway, we're in for a great day. We're going to get into trivia coming up and a brand new segment.
17: New segment. I'm excited about this one.
15: Could be good. Could be bad.
17: Featuring
15: Who knows?
17: Dan.
15: Who knows? Here's some Haven. You're on Sunshine.

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8: Yes, it is, everybody. All right. Brand new segment time.
9: This one is called High Pressure Impressions with Dan.
8: So, I like to do impressions.
9: You're pretty good at it.
8: And you know what? I think that I could probably, within an instant, do some sort of an impression of someone. Now, I pride myself on my physical impressions.
9: Okay.
8: I can impersonate pretty much everyone in this office without saying a word.
9: Look, Dan, you are pretty good.
8: Pretty good.
9: The impersonations.
8: Yep.
9: But, mate, yeah.
8: Mm-hmm. Okay. All right. So this is what's going to happen. We've got, the girls have a list of celebrities, characters that they're going to give me. And I have to do an impersonation of that person instantly.
9: Yes.
8: That's why it's a high pressure impression. With Dan.
9: Yeah, okay.
8: Because I'm Dan, and it's a high-pressure impression, okay?
9: I love this.
8: And so, then you all have to guess.
9: Yeah, so it could be a real person, could be fictional.
8: Yeah.
9: I'm going to write it on a piece of paper. Okay, I'm going to hand it to Dan. Now, your job is to work out who Dan is impersonating, and you've got to text in 0429 985 985. First in with the correct answer wins the glory.
8: All right, okay,
9: Dan, are you ready?
8: I guess so.
9: All right.
8: Hang on. Yeah, I think I'm good.
9: I'm handing Dan the piece of paper now with the character / celebrity on it.
8: What font is this? It's very good handwriting.
9: Thank you.
8: Okay. All right. 1, 1, 2, 1, 1, 2, 3, 2, 1. All right, I'm ready. Yeah. Hey, Leah. What are you doing? What's that about?
9: This is pretty good.
8: Okay.
9: It's very good. Wow.
8: I think that's enough, personally. I don't think you need any more than that.
9: No, keep going.
8: Okay, maybe ask me a question.
9: What are you starring?
8: I'm a movie star.
9: Yeah.
8: Okay? I've been in a lot of movies. So many movies over the years, okay?
9: Yeah.
8: And I was also a rapper.
9: Okay, what else?
8: I rapped, and I was a model, because it was super hot. and I jacked abs. Yeah.
9: Okay, that's pretty good. I don't know if we need anything
8: I don't
9: else.
8: Need any more. No, all right, 04. All right, 0429, 985, 985. Who's the character?
9: Who is Danny?
8: It's not a character. It's an actor. It's a real human
9: person.
8: Being.
9: All right? It's a person.
8: Who am I impersonating? It's a high-pressure impression with Dan. I'm Dan, and that was a high-pressure impression. Let us know. First in wins. The glory, okay? What's that about?

0: Demons right there, Josiah Queen. It's Demons by Josiah Queen.
1: Okay? High pressure impressions with Dan is going off.
0: Yeah,
1: Dan,
0: look.
1: What a debut, man.
0: I think we started pretty strong, I'll be honest.
1: You started very strong.
0: I'm worried about what character you're going to give me next time because I don't know if I can do better than this.
1: Yeah, well, there's been a few guesses. Okay, yep. So Lachlan said Ben Stiller.
0: No, but okay.
1: Oh, Renee and Wellard also said Ben Stiller, ? Joel,
0: does he sound like Ben Stiller?
1: In South Guildford said, would have said Owen Wilson until you started adding the other career highlights.
0: Oh, I've done a terrible job.
1: Owen Wilson definitely has not modelled.
0: Owen Wilson, wow. He's like there.
1: Yeah.
0: Wow.
1: Anyway. Yeah, just a bit more nasally, isn't it?
0: Wow. Anyway, all right. No, it was in fact Mark Wahlberg. This is what he actually sounds like, Mark Wahlberg.
2: I just walked out that door, saw a couple detectives, and I was about to start bad-mouthing you behind your back, but I stopped myself because my pops taught me
0: that
2: a man who talks behind somebody's back
1: is a coward. It's very breathy, isn't it?
0: Yeah, that isn't even the breathiest.
1: Quite airy.
0: Yeah, I went for the full breath. Yes. That was like half breath.
1: But congratulations Abby, who was first in this morning.
0: Yes, Abby.
1: She was quick too.
0: Well done. All right, it's time for me to beat you in trivia.
3: What's up, brother?
4: Tuesday.
5: Intellectual trivia. Brother. Can't use stuff like that.
6: Who are we kidding?
7: Only things you should never know.
8: Bring it.
9: I'm scared.
10: Yeah, it should be.
0: Let's do it, Quizmaster Courtney. Hello.
11: Hello.
1: Morning.
0: How's it going?
11: Good. How are you? Great impression.
0: Thank you. I modeled all of my impressions off of your question for the family when it comes to what is this movie.
11: Thank you.
0: So, look, I'm in your shadow. That's all it is. Let's do this. Housemaid Sarah standing by?
1: Yes. Yeah. I hope so. She should be up.
11: She'll be on her way.
0: Oh, she's ready.
1: To work.
0: All right, game on. Let's go. You know how this works.
11: Whitney Houston went to the top of the music charts in 92 with which Dolly Parton song?
0: D.
11: Dan.
0: I Will Always Love You.
11: Correct.
1: Well done.
0: Bang, bang.
11: Did you know that, Leah?
1: No.
11: Didn't know that. There you go. Dan is in the lead.
0: Yes, I am.
11: Question number two. It's Gonna Be May is a common misheard lyric.
0: D. From NSYNC.
11: Yep, and what song?
0: It's Gonna Be Me. I don't know. What's that song called? It's Gonna Be Me?
1: Correct!
0: Oh, okay. There you go.
1: Hang on, sorry. What?
0: So you know like that, it's gonna be me.
1: Yeah.
0: That's what Justin Timberlake says, but then it's become like a meme now of like, hey, tomorrow on like the
1: it's
0: end
1: be
0: of
1: May.
0: February.
1: It's gonna be May. Oh, it's a meme. Okay, yeah, I'm with you now.
0: It's also May winning, so.
11: All right, 2-2 in favour of Dan. Question at number three. How old was Queen Elizabeth II when she was crowned Queen of the UK?
1: Very young. I'm going to phone Sarah.
0: Yeah, that's fair. That's a good. I feel like that's.
1: I'm like, is it 17? I think 17.
0: She was young.
1: 21. She was young.
0: She was very young. She have kids yet?
11: I don't know.
0: Hang on.
1: Oh, I hope Sarah's seen the crown.
12: Oh.
1: Sarah, my girl. Okay. Need your help. Courtney?
11: Question number three. How old was Queen Elizabeth II when she was crowned Queen of the United Kingdom?
1: Now, I know she was young, but I was in my...
12: I don't think she was in her 30s.
1: No.
12: 20s.
1: Yeah.
12: Are you agreeing with me or not?
1: Oh, no, sorry. I 1,000% agree.
0: Did you call me for help or did you call me to argue with me?
1: Did you watch The Crown?
12: Just to be a sounding board, really.
0: Yeah.
12: I want to say, like, 27.
1: Really?
12: I feel like that's a good...
1: So you're thinking she had... Because she would have had kids by then. Maybe she did. Oh, you know what? She did. Wait, the scene from The Crown's coming to me. I think they were in Africa.
12: Like
1: kids, and I don't know.
0: Like all right, come on, you two.
11: All right, lock it in.
1: All right.
12: My 2 cents worth says 27.
1: All right, I'm going with Sarah.
0: All right, locking it in.
11: 27 is correct.
0: Oh, housemate Sarah.
1: I'll never doubt you again.
0: Massive monarchist. She loves it. Thanks, Sarah. That's impressive.
11: All right, it's 2-1. Dad is winning at the moment, but we've got two more questions left. Question number four. What animal has the biggest eyes in the animal kingdom?
0: D.
11: Dan.
0: A blue whale.
11: No.
0: Oh.
1: Biggest eyes.
11: The biggest eyes.
1: Oh, no.
11: Clue, they're the size of a dinner plate.
1: What?
0: You sure it's not a blue whale?
11: It's not a blue whale.
0: Okay.
1: A different kind of whale? Killer whale?
11: No.
0: Sperm whale.
11: No, but it's in the ocean. I'll give you that.
1: Big creature.
0: D.
11: Dan.
0: Big old squiddy octopus thing.
11: It is, the but I don't think I can pay that because you've already guessed.
0: Well,
1: I've already guessed it. I got no.
11: Okay,
1: I'm sorry.
11: It was a squid. It was a giant squid.
0: Wow, okay, scratch that.
11: 27 meters across in diameter.
0: That's
11: isn't
0: disgusting.
11: That crazy?
1: Sorry, the
11: yuck.
1: Eye.
11: The eye is 27 centimeters.
1: Centimeters.
11: Sorry. Oh, sorry, that's
0: I was about to say, what is this, the Kraken? Like, what are you talking about? 27 meters.
11: Okay,
0: it's the Odyssey? Anyway.
11: Last question to Tyler.
0: Oh, no, okay.
1: Yeah.
0: Okay.
11: What is the best-selling video game franchise of all time?
0: Oh,
11: of all time. The best-selling video game franchise. Dan.
4: Super Mario.
11: Correct.
0: Yes, boy! Come on!
1: Well done, Dan. Well done.
0: Oh, that feels good to win!
1: I would have said Mario, would you have paid that?
0: Yeah, 100%.
11: Dance. Definitely.
0: You should have said it.
1: I just this is why. Sure.
11: Hey, I'll give it to you.
0: Nope. No, she's not getting it. No, she didn't. Moving on. You're on Sunshine.

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1: Good morning, family. Good news is we are incident-free this morning, but there is plenty of congestion on our freeways. The Mitchell Freeway southbound under speed, Burns Beach Road and Ocean Reef Road to Erindale Road. The northbound run just busy, Mortimer Road through to Rowley Road. A couple of metro hotspots to look out for, Patterson Road northbound at Mander Road in Kwinana Beach and Rockingham Road northbound from Thomas Road to Anchortel Road. Drive safely. That's the latest from Main Road.
2: Thanks, Tom, for the traffic update right there. You're on Sunshine with Leah and Dan. Hey, alert day yesterday.
3: Yeah, the Oz alert.
2: What
3: went
2: a day.
3: Midday.
2: Yeah, it was horrible to be in a space with other people.
3: No, it was more exciting.
2: Was it? The countdown was exciting.
3: Yeah.
2: The noise, though.
3: Oh, like, it's not a pleasant noise.
2: Because yours went off about a second before mine, and then, like, you know, Tasha's went off, and then Morrow's went off, and then Beck's went off. I was like, ugh.
3: I don't know if it lasted a full 10 seconds. I think they were being generous with
2: that. No. I think you could silence it. I think when I touch something on my phone, because when it started, I just pressed play on a song because I wanted to stop it.
3: Oh, no way.
2: And I think it stopped. I think it stopped it, yeah.
3: Okay, yeah,
2: but
3: yeah.
2: But definitely didn't feel like 10 seconds.
3: Yeah, there were heaps of people that didn't get it, though.
2: Yeah.
3: And, like, I had a friend text me and say, did yours go off? Because mine didn't. And I was like, mine did. But apparently it has something to do with the software updates. And it's kind of written into the terms and conditions that, will allow one of those national emergencies.
2: That's my next favourite thing, is watching everyone on Instagram and social media after it, talk about the conspiracies. That's funny. And then also talk about how I didn't consent to this notification.
3: Mm-hmm.
2: You kind of did, mate.
3: Well, apparently it's hidden in the terms and conditions of a software update.
2: Yeah, exactly. And it's the way it is.
3: It's a bit dodgy, but
2: so it is. But hey, like all things, when life gives you lemons, you make lemonade, right?
3: Mm-hmm.
2: And a DJ you found has...
3: Oh, yeah, I found this guy last night. His name is DJ Coitus. I think that's how you pronounce it. Look, this slap. So he's taken this sound and he's turned it into a song. This is within an hour.
4: Reminder that on Monday, July 27th, your phone will vibrate and make this noise.
3: Listen to this.
2: This is what should have played.
3: Yeah.
2: That's impressive.
3: He did a great job, didn't he?
2: He looks like a conspiracy theorist, though, to be completely honest. Look, I think you just got to drop that and then people will be happy. It's like, yeah, of course, emergency alert.
3: Yeah.
2: It's time to dance.
3: Yeah, maybe there's an option. DJ version, please.
2: Sick. We should do that. Next time we drop it, I think maybe there should be a crowdsourcing to all the local DJs to just drop a beat and then say, hey, who's up this time? You know,
3: it's like
2: time
3: that.
2: To test the alarms. whoop. It's another police. It'd be great. It'd be very fun.
3: Fantastic.
2: Time. Hey, we're going to get to news and sport, and then in other news is coming up, we're going to talk about all kinds of things, but Mr. Big to get us there.

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1: Some stories may not be suitable for little ears.
2: Good morning, I'm Courtney Thornton. Plans underway for the construction of Australia's first new oil refinery since the 1960s amid concerns fuel prices could rise even further. Nelson Scott reports.
3: The Iran war has exposed Australia's vulnerability to fuel supply chain disruptions with just two operating refineries left in the country. The federal government will commit $4 million towards a feasibility study into constructing a new refinery in Western Australia built by industrial manufacturing group Perdaman. Labor claims the facility will help boost energy security by making us less reliant on imported fuel and fertilizer. The move comes as Treasury predicts inflation could reach as high as 7% this year if supply chain disruptions continue in the Middle East.
2: French President Emmanuel Macron has promised to commit every available resource to fight raging wildfires, saying the crisis is the most severe to face France since the Second World War. On a visit to the worst-hit region around Bordeaux, Mr. Macron says France will draw lessons from the fires, including on the need to replant a different kind of forest due to changes brought about by climate change.
4: We will win this battle together. We'll commit every possible resource, adapt to changing needs, and continue to innovate alongside you to win that battle.
2: That translation thanks to the BBC. Firefighters in Spain have also been battling to contain some of the worst fires in recent history amid warnings of an intensifying heatwave that could make the situation worse. Temperatures in parts of the country are forecast to reach 40 degrees this week. A Productivity Commission report has concluded Australian governments need to cut red tape to solve the housing crisis. The interim report argues over-regulation adds up to $320,000 to the cost of a new house. Commissioner Alison Roberts says complex zoning laws can slow the planning process before a build gets underway.
5: In Brisbane, Sydney, Perth and Adelaide, at least 75% of residential land is zoned for just one or two stories. So that obviously limits the amount of dwellings that can be built. And in Sydney, 50% of the land across 50 suburbs is covered by restricted heritage overlay.
2: Tests are being carried out after seven more suspected cases of the H5 bird flu were discovered in South Australia. Australia has 20 confirmed cases across Western Australia, South Australia, New South Wales and Queensland. All are in migratory and seabirds. Infectious disease expert Dr. Paul Griffin says the risk to humans remains low.
6: This is something that's devastating for birds, and certainly if it gets into commercial poultry will cause big problems, but the risk to human health is extremely low. Of course, we do want to take steps to make sure that remains the case.
2: In sport, a boil over in the pool at the Commonwealth Games, with Meg Harris edging out Molly O'Callaghan as the Aussies went 1-2-3 in the 100 metres freestyle. Harris has told Seven she can't really believe it.
7: I mean, it's always fun. Well, always. I've never done this before. But I knew I had to go out hard. Molly always throws me down, so I was hoping just once I'd be able to hold her off.
2: Australia now has 59 medals, including 26 gold. To AFL, St Kilda's Max King is reportedly devastated after another hamstring injury ruled him out for the rest of the season. In some better news for the Saints, Darcy Wilson has signed a contract extension, keeping him at Moorabbin until the end of 2028. And English football heavyweights Chelsea and Tottenham have arrived in Australia ahead of the Sydney Super Cup. Weather details next.
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9: Weather across Perth today, 18 degrees, sunny, a little bit of cloud, 7 overnight, 20 tomorrow, more sun, more cloud. Thursday, bright, sunny day, 22, and then the rains are here Friday and Saturday, 22 and 18.
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10: Reading from 1 Corinthians chapter 13, verses 6 to 7. 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Love never fails.
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12: You're listening to Leah and Dan.
13: All right. I've never been to jail. I talk like I'm tough.
14: Hi, I'm Leah.
13: Should I dump button that?
14: No.
13: That's a gross word. Never say that again, please.
9: On Sunshine. Hey, everybody.
14: Good morning.
9: 7:04, Leah and Dan with you. Hope you're all cracking on. The sun is rising.
14: Very slowly. Although I realise that our window out here in the Como Pine Forest is west facing. And so we always get the sun late.
13: Yeah, we do. But still, still the sky.
14: Yeah, that's true. It's coming up.
13: Yeah. Also have a blind in front of it. Which makes it look darker than it is.
14: Yeah, kind of.
9: But it is what it is, guys. Looking forward to a great day. Mm-hmm. The sun will be up.
14: Yes, and there's giveaways happening this hour.
13: Spider-Man. Who's your favourite superhero? You got a favourite superhero?
14: Captain America is pretty good.
13: Yeah, is that just because he's hot?
14: No, it's a great story.
13: Oh.
14: I mean, I've only seen the first one. Maybe I've seen
13: the
14: second.
13: It's a great story. It is a great story. You have
14: about
13: to fight
14: courage.
13: The Nazis.
14: No, well, yeah, that's... Yeah.
13: I like superheroes.
14: Courage and heart and character.
13: I also like superheroes that fight against, you know, injustice.
14: Against evil.
13: Inequality.
14: I think that's important.
13: That's absolutely true, but we're going to give away some of that. But in other news that's coming up next, we've got stories from the Commonwealth Games and something that should be a sport, in my opinion.
14: Oh,
13: we're going to talk all about it after a little In Sync. You're on Sunshine with Leah and Dan.

0: In Sync right there. Bye, bye, bye. You're on Sunshine. Let's say hi, hi, hi to the traffic.
1: The latest dump from Main Roads.
2: Good morning, family. We've got a crash on West Coast Highway heading southbound after Brighton Road in Scarborough. It's been reduced to a single lane there. Traffic very heavy on the approach, so please proceed with caution. Another check of the freeways southbound, slow from Whitford Avenue to Arundel Road, and then Narrows Bridge through to Millpoint Road, while northbound, busy from Mortimer Road to Rowley Road, and then South Street to Leach Highway. Drive safely, and that's the latest from Main Road.
3: Was that funny, Declan? Did you think that transition was funny?
2: Not really, but you know.
4: Declan!
2: I'll just go along with it.
4: For
0: He's so young, he doesn't care. It's fine. All right, bye, Declan. I hang up on you.
4: What a legend.
0: In other news.
5: And in other news.
6: In other news.
7: In other shocking news.
8: Other news.
9: It's a bit weird.
0: Kids these days, they don't understand humour.
4: I thoroughly
0: whatever.
4: Enjoyed that.
0: Guys, Commonwealth Games going on?
4: Sure is.
0: I don't care about any of the sports. I don't want to talk
4: what?
0: About it. No, I do care about it, but I'm not here to talk about them.
4: Okay.
0: Because whatever, all right?
4: All right.
0: We're here to talk about CJ Miller.
4: Oh my goodness, this is Mott Man.
0: This is Mott Man.
4: I love him.
0: CJ Miller is the name that will live forever after this Commonwealth Games in Glasgow because he's the Mott Man.
4: Mm-hmm.
0: So people who don't watch netball or basketball won't notice that there is a Mott Man
4: mm-hmm.
0: or a Mop Kid or Towel Kids or something like that. So basically, the floor of a basketball and netball court is made of shiny wood.
4: Mm-hmm.
0: It gets very slippery if it gets moist.
4: Yeah.
0: Okay? Oh. And what do people do on the courts?
4: They sweat.
0: They sweat a lot. So if they fall over, big sweat spill.
4: Yeah.
0: It's gross. And this guy, CJ Miller, has decided to, would you say jazz it up?
4: That's a great way to put it.
0: I think he has jazzed it up. And so he has taken to the floor to mop up between events mm-hmm. and plays and games and all that. And he's decided to mop to the music, let's say. And so crossing to Glasgow right now. Are you there, CJ?
10: The spirit of the music just took me away. Freddie Mercury, and I just thought, you know what? What better way to, you know, clean netball court within a little bit of twerking going on there?
11: I mean, you've gone viral online. You didn't know this?
10: No, I didn't. I did not know this at all. I was informed this morning. I've got my Starbucks, but apparently now, in the words of Mia Goth, I'm a star. I think I should be asking for more money.
0: Absolutely, he should be. So basically, he will do a full contemporary interpretive dance routine whilst mopping the floor.
4: Yeah, so his splits, he went straight down into the splits.
0: Boom.
4: His high kick
0: yep.
4: is insane.
0: Yeah,
4: you have to go
0: worm.
4: And watch it.
0: He did the worm.
4: Very well.
0: I'll repost it on the Sunshine Instagram. But yes, CJ Miller is the gold medalist of the whole games for my own.
4: Yes.
0: He is the winner.
4: Well,
0: me.
4: Speaking
0: We're
4: of
0: all winners, though.
4: Unsung heroes,
0: ooh.
4: That's what I'd be calling him right there.
0: Yeah.
4: Over the last few days, one of Australia's Woolies workers has gone viral for doing his job really, really well.
0: Oh, you'll love to see it.
4: Oh, yeah. You love to see this. Have you seen this? His
0: no,
4: name's Nigel.
0: He
4: and he's gone viral for the way that he stacks the freezer shelves.
0: Oh, yes, mm-hmm. Nigel.
4: Yeah, he's done it very well. So every packet is facing the same way.
0: Yes.
4: Everything is lined up and the rows are straight. So
0: yes.
4: Take even the frozen berry packets.
0: Yes.
4: He's somehow fluffed those to stand up
0: the
4: and they're all facing
0: he's
4: perfectly. Even down to like the last centimetre, they're all lined up. It is very, very satisfying
0: just
4: viewing.
0: Frozen foods or does he go down
4: well,
0: to cans and bottles?
4: His favourite part is the frozen section.
0: Well, he likes to keep it cool.
4: Yes. I'm unsure about the full store.
0: That makes me so
4: but
0: happy.
4: I think Nigel is over the frozen section.
0: I have gone into a shops before and not bought something I needed to because someone had just done the shelves nicely. And
4: you
0: I was
4: serious?
0: Like, no, I don't want to ruin that.
4: Really?
0: Yeah. I was
4: oh,
0: like,
4: well,
0: they did such
4: kind of a deterrent.
0: Good job. Well, no, because you just got to do what you got to do. No,
4: yeah.
0: Not everyone's as nice as I am.
4: yeah.
0: And, yeah, no, 100%. That right there, oh, well done, Nigel.
4: Yeah, so it turns out Nigel has been working there for about 20 years.
0: Wow.
4: And, look, someone has even started a little GoFundMe because this has gone viral. There are
0: brilliant.
4: Millions of views on this and
0: it.
4: Thousands of people are commenting. Someone has started a GoFundMe just to reward him for the care and the pride that he
0: so
4: takes
0: good.
4: In his work. I don't know where that tally is up to.
0: That's brilliant.
4: We
0: should all give.
4: If you haven't checked it out, you should because, as I said, it is very satisfying viewing.
0: That's
4: but
0: beautiful.
4: It got me thinking about the areas of life where I think most of us have at least one area where we like it to be a particular way.
0: Yeah, just so, you know? I like it just so.
4: Yeah.
0: Meticulousness,
4: yeah. Meticulous. I think that's a good word. Yes. Yeah. Because I'm not like this in every area of my life, but yep. I have some particular ways
0: like
4: I like things done. My handbag. I like that to be meticulous. So I have different compartments. I even have little zippers that hold certain things. I know this is going to sound really silly now.
0: That's fine, mate.
4: But yeah, I like things in their place.
0: Okay. Yeah, that's fair. That's fair. You do like that. But then also, in other words, you have to let loose some places.
4: Oh, yeah,
0: you know?
4: Yeah.
0: What is it about? Someone's house is like immaculate, their car is not. You know what I mean? That whole you got to have a blow off.
4: There's normally an outlet,
0: you know?
4: Somewhere. Yeah, but let's open the phone line. Yes. 9313-0985. What's the thing you are most meticulous about? Or maybe you have a family member who is.
0: Yes.
4: Let us know.
0: It could be anything. It could be a DVD collection.
4: Mm.
0: It could be the way the spoons are kept.
4: Or the pantry.
0: Could be anything. Let's talk about it. And just by giving us a call, you're in with a chance to be our caller of the week. $50 on Friday. Get on the phones.
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2: The ATO's data matching capabilities have reached a new level of sophistication, specifically targeting income generated through digital platforms and the sharing economy. Whether you're involved in short-term property rentals or ride-sharing services, ensure that every dollar of secondary income is documented. Transparency in your reporting is the most effective way to avoid the complications of an audit in an increasingly digital environment.
3: It's Leah and Dan on Sunshine.

0: Jamie McDonald right there. She left it in the river. You're on Sunshine with Leah and Dan. We're talking about meticulousness.
1: Yeah, that's right. Supermarket worker Nigel's been working at his supermarket for 20 years.
0: That's long.
1: And he's in charge of the frozen section. And he is meticulous with how he stacks this stock.
0: Beautiful.
1: It's amazing.
0: Beautiful.
1: And it's gone viral.
0: I love it. He's taking pride in his work, you know?
1: Absolutely.
0: And he's owning it.
1: He's doing a great job.
0: And that's what you want. When you walk down the aisles of a supermarket, you don't want it to look like an abstract painting. You know what I mean?
1: Yeah.
0: You want to look like Andy Warhol. Just,
1: I don't think you realize until you see his work. It's like, wow.
0: Yeah, he's an artist. And so we're asking you guys out there, what is your meticulous area?
1: Mm.
0: What's the part of your life that is meticulous? And we've got Andrew on the line from Wilson. Good morning, buddy.
2: Morning, everyone.
0: Mate, we're great.
1: Good.
0: I would say you're a pretty meticulous kind of guy, but where does it really show itself?
2: Oh, look,

0: a place for everything and everything in its place. Because I'm lazy. Like, I don't want to look for stuff. But probably the biggest one is the backpack I take with me to work and my car.
1: Okay.
2: Like, oh.
1: Break it down. Break it down for us.
0: I don't want to be away from home with stuff. So front pocket of my backpack, I've got a flat pack toilet roll, which I swear I've carried for like the last 10 years.
2: Hang on. Sorry, Andrew. Just wait.
0: Yeah.
2: Sorry. A flat pack toilet roll. What?
0: Yeah.
1: Like toilet
0: paper. I went on holiday once and they were like, hey, they might not have toilet paper. So I'm like, cool. Take the core out of the toilet paper.
2: Yeah.
0: Squish it flat. Put it in a sandwich bag. I'm never going to run out of toilet paper.
2: That is brilliant.
1: Oh,
2: so you just take that with you at all times.
0: Yep. I've got one in my car as well. So kind of wherever I am, as long as I drove there,
2: Courtney's
0: I've got all the supplies you could need.
2: This is brilliant.
3: Courtney, do you have one in your bag? Is it, she's writing it down. Andrew, incredible. Yeah. And what? Anything else?
0: Yeah, like a couple of first aid kits, pens, tape, scissors. You know, like all the stuff you think you might need. And somewhere in my car, I'm not going to say where, there's a couple of $50 notes in case all the FPOS machines go down again.
2: You are amazing,
0: Andrew. I'm still
2: going to
0: get my dinner.
2: Andrew's ready, man.
1: Andrew's ready.
2: There are lots of people taking notes on this, Andrew, right now.
1: You're incredible. Thank you so much for your call. Love to hear it. We got Jonathan from Barangaroo. Good morning.
4: Good morning,
1: Jonathan. We are great. Tell us about your meticulousness.
4: Well, having kids has cured me of most of it, unfortunately. But I think there's one thing I've been meticulous about over last year, and it's my diet. And I've lost about 80 kilos. So I have my cereal in the morning, my cheese and biscuits for morning tea, my hummus and biscuits for lunch, my olives and nuts for afternoon tea, and protein for dinner.
1: Did you just say 80 kilos, Jonathan?
4: Yeah.
2: That is so impressive.
4: I used to love food.
1: That's amazing.
2: Well done.
4: Yeah. I'm just surprised that manipulativeness can kind of get me over the how much I enjoyed food. I'm like, oh.
1: That's amazing. Yeah.
2: That
1: 80
2: is.
1: Kilos is so impressive. Well done, mate. The meticulousness got him there. And we got Kelly in Baldivas, last one. Good morning, Kelly.
5: Good morning.
1: Kelly, tell us about your meticulousness, please.
5: So, it's actually not me, but it's my sister who I am actually currently living with the dishwasher.
1: I feel that.
5: No, it's, like, extreme. This is, like, the knives have to face a certain way and they've all got to be put together. She said, my kids find it hilarious to the point that they will actually deliberately stack it wrong and then send her photos of it stacked wrong just to wind her up.
2: Just to ruin her day.
5: Oh, she actually hasn't talked to us for, like, 24 hours because we stacked it wrong one time. She was, like, raging.
2: That was amazing, hilarious.
5: But, yeah, it is... like extreme.
1: How good, Kelly's sister. She look. Don't muck around with her dishwasher. I love that. I got a great one here from Bridget in South Guildford. She says the way the hangers go on clothes in my walk-in robe, so they all face the way that you can see the front of the shirt.
2: Yeah, oh, that's brilliant.
1: My husband does not support this, so I came up with a strategy. All his hangers look like a question mark because he has no idea, and mine are the other way because I know exactly. What's going on. That's perfect.
2: I love that, Bridget. And this one from Patricia just said, was Andrew a scout? Be prepared. Always good to be prepared.
1: Absolutely. My favourite part that he has multiple first aid kits. You never know what's going to happen. Keep these coming. 0429 985 985. Meticulousness. Let's talk about it. Here's Alex Warren.
6: They say the holy water's watered down. And this town's lost its faith. Our colours will fade eventually. So if our time is running out, day after day, we'll make the mundane a masterpiece. Oh my, oh my love. I take one look at you, you're taking me out.

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6: 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Hey, stick around, because guess what's coming up next?
7: Your chance to win some tickets.
6: 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But first, traffic.
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9: Good morning, family. We've got multiple crashes to report this morning. The first one on the Mitchell Freeway southbound after Hepburn Avenue in Greenwood. The right lane is partially blocked, but traffic quite slow on the approach, so please proceed with caution. Another crash on West Coast Highway southbound after Brighton Road in Scarborough. Traffic there reduced to a single lane as well, and it's heavy all the way back to West Coast Drive, so please proceed with caution. If you would like, consider detouring via Scarborough Beach Road to Duke Street. Drive safely. That's the latest from Main Roads.
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12: Some stories may not be suitable for little ears.
13: Good morning, I'm Courtney Thornton. Plans are underway for the construction of Australia's first new oil refinery since the 1960s amid concerns fuel prices could rise even further. Nelson Scott reports.
14: The Iran war has exposed Australia's vulnerability to fuel supply chain disruptions, with just two operating refineries left in the country. The federal government will commit $4 million towards a feasibility study into constructing a new refinery in Western Australia built by industrial manufacturing group Perdaman. Labor claims the facility will help boost energy security by making us less reliant on imported fuel and fertilizer. The move comes as Treasury predicts inflation could reach as high as 7% this year if supply chain disruptions continue in the Middle East.
13: French President Emmanuel Macron has promised to commit every available resource to fight raging wildfires, saying the crisis is the most severe to face France since the Second World War. On a visit to the worst-hit region around Bordeaux, Mr Macron says France will draw lessons from the fires, including on the need to replant a different kind of forest due to changes brought about by climate change.
15: We will win this battle together. We'll commit every possible resource, adapt to changing needs, and continue to innovate alongside you to win that battle.
13: That translation thanks to the BBC. Firefighters in Spain have also been battling to contain some of the worst fires in recent history amid warnings of an intensifying heatwave that could make the situation worse. Temperatures in parts of the country are forecast to reach 40 degrees this week. A Productivity Commission report has concluded Australian governments need to cut red tape to solve the housing crisis. The interim report argues over-regulation adds up to $320,000 to the cost of a new house. Commissioner Alison Roberts says complex zoning laws can slow the planning process before a build gets underway.
16: In Brisbane, Sydney, Perth and Adelaide, at least 75% of residential land is zoned for just one or two stories. So that obviously limits the amount of dwellings that can be built. And in Sydney, 50% of the land across 50 suburbs is covered by restricted heritage overlay.
13: Tests are being carried out after seven more suspected cases of H5 bird flu were discovered in South Australia. Australia has 20 confirmed cases across Western Australia, South Australia, New South Wales and Queensland. All are in migratory and seabirds. Infectious disease expert Dr. Paul Griffin says the risk to humans remains low.
3: This is something that's devastating for birds, and certainly to get into commercial poultry will cause big problems, but the risk to human health is extremely low. Of course, we do want to take steps to make sure that remains the case.
13: In sport, a boil over in the pool at the Commonwealth Games, with Meg Harris edging out Molly O'Callaghan as the Aussies went 1-2-3 in the 100 metres freestyle. Harris has told Seven she can't really believe it.
4: I mean, it's always fun. Well, always. I've never done this before. But I knew I had to go out hard. Molly always throws me down, so I was hoping just once I'd be able to hold her off.
13: Australia now has 59 medals, including 26 gold. To AFL, St Kilda's Max King is reportedly devastated after another hamstring injury ruled him out for the rest of the season. In some better news for the Saints, Darcy Wilson has signed a contract extension, keeping him at Moorabbin until the end of 2028. And English football heavyweights Chelsea and Tottenham have arrived in Australia ahead of the Sydney Super Cup. With the details next.
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13: Weather today, partly cloudy. We're heading towards a top of 18 degrees across the city. Overnight, we're dropping down to a low of 7 degrees. Tomorrow, Wednesday, mostly sunny, a top of 20. Sunny on Thursday, heating up to 22, and then expecting a shower on Friday.
10: Life words.
6: 2 Corinthians 3:17. Now the Lord is the Spirit, and where the Spirit of the Lord is, there is freedom.
10: Sunshine. Wholeheartedly connected.
5: It's Leah and Dan.
13: The files in your brain, man.
6: Have you met Leah?
13: Yeah. $1 million. Are you listening?
6: It's not wrong. It's just weird.
5: On Sunshine.
6: Too far. Hey, everybody.
13: Happy Tuesday.
6: It is Leah and Dan here with you for Tuesday, the 28th of July. I hope you're all killing it this morning.
13: Yeah, we were talking about being meticulous in life and certain things, and Laura in Bibra Lake said, my house is definitely not meticulous.
6: Yes.
13: But my first new car at 55 is pretty meticulous.
6: Yes, good.
13: My workspace, as I love my job, is the most meticulous, and every stationary item needs to be in the proper spot.
6: Yeah, that's good.
13: I hear that.
6: That's good. I like that. I feel like I used to be more meticulous,
13: mm-hmm.
6: and then as I've gotten older, I just stopped caring as much.
13: Really? All right.
6: But one thing I'm still very meticulous about is bed sheets and how they are like put onto the bed.
13: Like a fitted sheet or a flat sheet?
6: Like the flat sheet and then the blanket. Mm-hmm, like they got to be even, because if they're that bunched up
13: you
6: or
13: don't
6: not.
13: Want them bunched,
6: oh, it drives
13: it's
6: me
13: awful
6: crazy.
13: Having the flat sheet bunched at the bottom.
6: What's the
13: underneath
6: point?
13: Your
6: I don't
13: dinner.
6: Even like the top sheet.
13: Yeah.
6: That sheet sucks. I hate it. That can get out of here. But if you got to have it, you got it's got to be flat and even.
13: I respect that, yeah.
6: Drives me crazy.
13: I hear you on that one.
6: But you know what? I want to play. We had a lot of fun yesterday.
13: Oh, didn't we?
6: We had a lot of fun yesterday. We thought, you know what? Let's play again. Let's play the sound game. And you got a chance to win a family pass to see Spider-Man Brand New Day. 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Follow Peter Parker as he navigates fighting crime full-time as Spider-Man, seeing his friends move on without him, an unexpected transformation, and discovering a shocking new threat to the city that he loves. The world may have forgotten Peter Parker, but he hasn't forgotten them. Catch Spider-Man's new adventure in cinemas this Thursday, July 30. 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Give us a call. All you need to do is identify a sound. That's it.
13: A few sounds, that's it.
6: It's simple. It's simple, okay? It's well worth the prize to give us a call. 93130985. Let's play.

0: Livadine right there. So easy to fall in love, and it's so easy to win some tickets to go and see Spider-Man.
1: That's right. We're going to play the sound game. And we've got two players, player A, player B on the phone, and they're going to battle it out for these tickets.
0: We have Ben from Port Kennedy. Good morning.
2: Good morning.
0: And we have Jackson from Canning Vale. Good morning.
3: Good morning.
0: Oh, Jackson, are you up? You sound like a teenager. Are you awake? You ready to go?
3: Yeah.
0: You want to win these tickets, buddy? All right, shaping up. All right, let's go. Ben's in it to win it. Yeah. Ben from Port Kennedy. Do I hear that you've got a real reason why you wanted to get on the phone this morning?
4: Yes. My daughter was on yesterday, Ella, and she didn't get it. And I was listening to her, and I was like, how do you not know that? Anyway,
0: yes.
4: So get revenge for
0: Jackson,
4: me.
1: Come on.
0: No. Jackson, you're in trouble,
4: if
0: okay?
4: If I fail...
3: Yeah.
0: All right. Okay, so very, very simple, guys. What we're going to do is we're going to play three sounds. Now, you guys need to use your names as your buzzers to buzz in, and whoever gets the most out of the three correct wins these tickets. Are we on the same page?
4: Yep.
0: All right, can we get a buzzer?
1: Yeah, test our buzzers.
4: Ben.
3: Jackson.
0: Beautiful. Jackson, you can say Jack if you want, just for speed, you know. I don't want Ben to be an advantage because of the syllables. All right, are we ready? Do we want to do a test?
4: Yep.
3: Yeah.
0: All right, let's do a little test. Okay, here we go. What is this sound? This is a test, guys.
1: And you got to buzz in. This is a test.
0: Yeah, this is just a test, okay? Let's go with this one.
4: Ben?
0: Yes, Ben.
4: Drum roll.
0: That's a drum roll. Okay, we understand. Good. We're on the same page. I love this. Okay. Ben, Jackson, I'm telling you, mate, you want to win this. You got it. You got to get
1: Jackson.
0: It. All right, here we go. This is for the real ones. Are you ready? Here we go. Sound number one. When you know it, buzz in. Here it is.
3: Jackson.
0: Yes.
3: Like a can, like opening.
1: He's got it. He's
0: good.
1: Got it.
0: Ben. Jackson has locked in. Now you need to as well, okay? All right, 1-0. 1-0. Okay, here we go. Sound number two.
4: Ben.
0: Oh, Ben. Ben, yes?
4: Toilet flush.
0: Oh, it's 1-0.
1: Oh, my goodness. Okay.
0: Oh, okay. Yeah. Here we go.
1: It's
0: going
1: to come down to this.
0: This one is for all the marbles, as they say. I don't know what that means. Okay, here we go. Sound number three for the win.
3: Jackson
1: was in first.
0: Jackson's in first. Jackson, like, what is the sound?
3: Like lightsabers.
0: He got it, Jackson!
1: Oh my goodness, Jackson!
0: Oh, that was
1: congratulations.
0: Good.
1: You have won the family pass. Hope you enjoy that movie.
0: Very, very well done. I think maybe we need another family member from the Ben and Ella family.
1: Yeah, we need Mum to call in tomorrow.
0: Yes,
4: we'll be back tomorrow.
0: Well done, guys. Congratulations. Another chance to win tomorrow with us. How good. I love some competition.
1: Isn't
0: it great? And some revenge. But now there's revenge. It's going to be very exciting tomorrow.

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6: Giveaways to Amit. It's going to be a great time, guys. Here is your morning morsel with Amit Kara.
7: The morning morsel just a minute to think. A thought for the day before life's insane.
8: It is time for the morning morsel, a moment to reset, refocus, and hear a morsel of wisdom to take into our day ahead. And today we're hearing again from Amit Kara, his husband, father, man of many talents, CEO of Next Move Plus 8, working to equip the next generation for leadership and positive cultural impact. He's back. Welcome, Amit.
9: Morning, Leah. Morning, Dan.
6: Hello, mate. How are you?
9: I'm doing really well.
6: Are you well?
9: I am.
6: Now, last time you were in, we were talking about chai.
9: Oh, yeah.
6: Do you ever go...
9: One of my favourite topics.
6: Do you ever go for, like, the dirty chai with, like, a shot of coffee in it?
9: I can't do coffee.
6: Oh, you don't do coffee at all?
9: I have not touched coffee since May of 2020.
6: Wow.
9: Yeah.
6: Just as a choice, you're like, I'm done with it?
8: Yeah, what made you stop?
9: Cancer.
6: Yeah, that'll do it.
8: Yeah, really?
9: Yeah, so I loved... We used to own a cafe. I love coffee. Yeah.
8: Yes.
9: But when I started the chemo treatment after my surgery, I'd get like real sweaty, shaky, feel faint, like I'm going to pass out.
8: Yeah, yeah.
9: Usually within 2 hours of having a coffee.
6: Wow.
9: And I'm like, why am I doing this?
8: Wow.
6: Yeah, true.
9: So I just stopped. I don't need coffee for energy. I love it for
8: you've
9: the
8: got
9: taste. Tasty, tasty.
6: So decaf? Could you decaf? Yeah, what's the point? What's the point?
9: I can't bring myself to do decaf.
6: No, that's fair. That's
9: but
6: fair.
9: I do. I'm still one of those guys that walks into a cafe and like...
6: smells so good.
9: Yeah. Breathe in the goodness.
8: Just smell
6: I'll
8: those
6: have
8: beans.
6: A chai, please. Yeah. And you just sit there going, this is the best. I love this so much. All right. What are we talking about today?
9: So I'm going to reflect very briefly on some parenting stuff.
6: Oh, let's go.
9: Because I continually realise how much I'm stuffing up this caper.
6: It's not easy.
9: My children are so gracious. This is my eldest daughter. I say to her all the time, look, hun, I was never a father before you came along. So, go easy.
8: Yeah.
9: But work with me. And then if you can help me to not repeat mistakes for your siblings.
6: Brilliant.
9: That'd be really good. So she's like my...
6: She's like your advisor.
9: Yeah. So, yeah,
8: that's
9: kind of
6: your quality control.
9: Yeah.
6: Love that.
9: Yeah, it's really good. I'll give her feedback as well.
6: Yeah, good.
9: But it does work both ways.
8: Yeah.
9: But I think something that I've realised, especially since the start of the 2026 footy season.
6: Yes.
9: We've got to work really hard not to turn into performance machines.
6: Okay. I like it.
9: I agree.
6: Yep.
9: So I was having a conversation with my son recently about school grades, about his sport, about all this stuff, and somewhere along the line, I don't know how, but our children do start to believe if I perform well, I will matter more.
6: Yeah, right.
9: And that's to say, good grades, value.
6: Yeah.
9: Bad game, shame.
6: Yeah.
9: Best player, confidence.
6: Yeah.
9: Dropped from the team, identity crisis.
8: Mm.
9: Like, honestly, us as adults, we're not that much better.
6: Yeah.
9: So, how are you going? Oh, busy, mate. Flat out like a lizard drinking. I like this one. Busier than a one-legged man in a bum-kicking contest. Dan, you will like this one's for you, Dan. Okay. I'm busier than a mozzie at a nudist colony.
8: You made that one up.
9: I'm flat chat. You know, like, all of this is code for I'm important.
10: Yeah, I've got lots on.
8: Yeah.
9: So here was a conversation that I had with my son, really honestly, a couple of weeks ago, right? And I said to him, son, your identity cannot be wrapped up in your grades or your performance on the footy field. It can't. What matters more than anything else is the man that you are becoming. So when things aren't going your way, how do you continue to show up? Because things aren't always going to go your way.
10: Love it. Yeah.
9: So these types of conversations, they're so important because one day the grades will disappear. The trophies will collect dust. And the good Lord knows your hamstrings stop working at 35.
10: Oi.
9: But character remains.
10: Absolutely.
9: So performance can open doors, 100%, but character determines what you then do once you walk through those doors.
8: Very good.
10: Yep.
9: So it's not about not wanting to perform and it's not about performance. So there's an element of performance you need to pay attention to, but that can't be the focus because how you walk through those doors will then determine what other doors open or what doors will then close, and that's all on your character. So you are more than your worst result.
10: Great.
9: And you are more than your best performance. So who do you know today that needs to hear that? And maybe it's the person in the mirror. Or maybe it's one of your children. Or maybe it's that student in your class. So the question for you, family, this morning is, would you pass that message on? Yeah, would you pass that message on?
8: That's so powerful.
10: Brilliant. I heard it said once that gift and talent gets you in the room, but character keeps you in the room.
9: Very good.
10: Perfectly explained there, Ahmed. Thank you so much for your time this morning. We'll talk again next week.
9: Look forward to it.

0: Sunshine Traffic Update.
1: Good morning, family. There's been a police incident on Tonkin Highway northbound just before Reid Highway in Naranda. It's been reduced to a single lane. Traffic is heavy on the approach there, but I would recommend avoiding the area entirely. Drive safely, and that's the latest from Main Road.
2: Thank you, Declan, for the traffic update right there. Coming up next, want to have a chat about booing. That's right. Hard-hitting stuff here on Sunshine. Here's Bodine's. You're on Sunshine with Leah and Dan.

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2: Good morning, I'm Courtney Thornton. Victorian Premier Jacinta Allen is resigning. Ms. Allen stepping aside after the Deputy Premier Ben Carroll yesterday declared his intent to challenge for the leadership. A delegation of Labor colleagues has told Ms. Allen she's lost the majority of support in the caucus. The government has announced plans for a new Australian oil refinery amid